0: These plans.
1: Greater Manchester has a new mayor. Bev Craig has been elected, retaining the region for Labour and replacing Andy Burnham. She beat reformed Cyan Astley by 2/3 of the vote on second preferences. Most of the 60,000 migrants who crossed into the Spanish territory of Ceuta have returned to Morocco. It's believed at least 61 people who arrived by land and sea have died. Italy suspended its Schengen free travel regime with Spain in response to the crisis. Elizabeth Brawls from the Atlantic Council.
2: It's also a political goal, which is to stir our discord within our society. If you have the arrival of a significant number of asylum seekers at your borders, that will stir are very strong emotions, a crisis that wasn't there before.
1: A month of free bus travel for children in England has now started. Most under-16s will not be required to pay on the majority of services throughout August. The National Trust has announced a public appeal to restore landscape devastated by a wildfire. Flames have ripped through Dunwich Heath on Suffolk Heathland. And in sport, Derek McInnes saw his Rangers team draw 1-1 at Dundee United in the opening game of the Scottish Premiership season. United led at the break with a goal on his league debut for Australian Lachlan Rose. From Sky News, I'm Connor Sefton.

0: Clyde One.
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0: Clyde One.
14: Stories this hour. FIFA will not proceed with controversial plans to sell off a stake in the World Cup to private investors. Several football confederations strongly oppose the idea, with UEFA in Europe threatening to boycott future competitions. David Bernstein, a former chairman at the Football Association, says it's time for FIFA president Gianni Infantino to go.
15: I think Infantino has got completely carried away by being close to Trump and all the glories of the American presidency. And it's, you know, it's easy to get seduced by that. But I think we need people who don't get seduced by those things and can maintain a degree of independence.
14: Labour's Bev Craig has been elected Mayor of Greater Manchester. She beat Reform's Sian Astley by 2/3 of the vote on second preferences. Turnout was just 25%. Our elections analyst Rob Ford says the Greens would have expected to do better.
16: They have won their first ever by-election in the North less than 6 months ago in this area. Now they're really very far behind in third place. And the other big surprise, I think, for me in those results was to Restore Britain beating the Conservatives into fifth place.
14: A teenage rape victim says she wants to meet Prime Minister Andy Burnham after her attacker wasn't sent to prison. Lucy, not her real name, was 15 when she was assaulted by a boy of the same age. He was sentenced to a community order. And MPs asked retailers to stop selling disposable barbecues because of a heightened risk of wildfires. John Pearce, who represents High Peak in Derbyshire, says the temporary measure would reduce the risk of preventable fires. Police have released two ransom notes apparently written by the kidnappers of US broadcaster Savannah Guthrie's mother. 84-year-old Nancy Guthrie is believed to have been taken from her home in Arizona at the start of February. Detectives hope someone will recognise the writing style. And in sport, it was a first Commonwealth gold medal for Georgia Hunter Bell in the 800 metres. The Team England middle distance runner took the title at Scotstoun Stadium in Glasgow. From Sky News, I'm Connor Sefton.

0: Clyde One.
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3: An M8 roadworks update from Amy on behalf of Transport Scotland. As part of a new pedestrian crossing scheme, there will be essential works on the M8 junction 27 westbound off slip from Tuesday the 28th of July until Monday the 17th of August between 8 p.m. and 6 a.m. each weekday night. During this time, there will be an off slip closure with phase lane 1 closures of the M8 at this location. Sign diversion will be in place. For details, visit swtrunkroads.scot.
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1: An A898 roadworks update from Amy on behalf of Transport Scotland. Due to essential resurfacing, there will be a full weekend closure of the southbound A898 Erskine Bridge from 8 p.m. on Friday the 7th until 6 a.m. on Monday the 10th of August. There will be a lane closure on the northbound carriageway and closures of northbound slip roads and the M8 Junction 30 westbound off slip to the M898 at this time. Sign diversions will be in place. For details, visit swtrunkroads.scot.
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8: 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Tackle muddy trails head-on in a Ranger. And feel the horsepower in a Mustang on the open road. 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Ready, set, Ford.
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10: Top stories this hour. FIFA has performed a U-turn and is abandoning plans to sell off stakes in the World Cup to private investors. The proposal sparked a civil war in world football and could put Gianni Infantino's future as FIFA president in jeopardy. Labour's Bev Craig has been elected mayor of Greater Manchester. She beat Reform candidate Cyan Astley on second preferences. The Greens came third, while recently reformed Restore Britain pushed the Conservatives into fifth place. During a victory speech, Andy Burnham's successor called for an end to divisive politics that pits neighbour against neighbour.
11: We will build a Greater Manchester that works for all of us, that we're all proud of, where everyone feels welcome and everyone has a chance to succeed. Thank you.
10: An 18-year-old man's been arrested following an explosion at a block of flats in Ipswich. The blast in Princes Street damaged several windows. Police and paramedics were called out just before 9 o'clock last night. No injuries have been reported. Ministers are promising to regulate the funeral sector in England after an undertaker was jailed for letting bodies rot in storage and handing fake ashes to families. Robert Bush, who's 48, was handed a 20-year sentence yesterday. When police raided his premises in Hull, they found decomposing remains of more than 30 people. Ron Marsh's mother, Joyce, was one of them.
12: How can you have so little regard for a person's dignity that you allowed these bodies to deteriorate? I just cannot even think what these policemen saw when they turned up.
10: The police watchdog, the IOPC, is investigating the death of an autistic man who was handcuffed by officers. Ricky Swindles became unresponsive after being restrained in Greater Manchester last Friday. And a strike on East Midlands Railway is due to go ahead later. Talks have failed to resolve a dispute over safety. From Sky News, I'm Connor Sefton.

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4: An M8 Roadworks update from Amy on behalf of Transport Scotland. Due to essential maintenance, overnight closures on the M8 eastbound between junctions 18 and 16 will continue until Friday the 18th of September from 10 p.m. till 6 a.m. Sunday to Thursday. The eastbound on slips at junctions 19 and 18 will be closed. Sign diversions will be in place. There will be separate daytime traffic management measures on the eastbound carriageway only. For details, visit swtrunkroads.scot.
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13: Top stories this hour. Gianni Infantino has scrapped controversial plans to sell off a stake in the World Cup. In a statement exclusively to Sky News, FIFA's president said it had become clear the project was too divisive. UEFA had threatened to boycott all future tournaments if the proposals went ahead. Our sports correspondent Rob Harris says his plans had sparked civil war in the world of football.
14: I've been hearing that Infantino was gradually, increasingly losing support of the world of football from key figures to stay in his post after 10 years. So this is an attempt by Gianni Infantino to try to retain the FIFA presidency by scrapping these plans.
13: Greater Manchester has a new mayor. Bev Craig has been elected, retaining the region for Labour and replacing Andy Burnham. She beat Reform's Cyan Astley by 2/3 of the vote on second preferences. Most of the 60,000 migrants who crossed into the Spanish territory of Ceuta have returned to Morocco. It's believed at least 61 people who arrived by land and sea have died. Italy suspended its Schengen free travel regime with Spain in response to the crisis. Elizabeth Brawls from the Atlantic Council.
15: It's also a political goal, which is to stir up discord within our society. If you have the arrival of a significant number of asylum seekers or at your borders, then will stir up very strong emotions, a crisis that wasn't there before.
13: The National Trust has announced a public appeal to restore landscape devastated by a wildfire. Flames have ripped through Dunwich Heath in Suffolk. A month of free bus travel for children in England has now started. Most under-16s will not be required to pay on the majority of services throughout August. And in sport, Derek McInnes saw his Rangers team draw 1-1 at Dundee United in the opening game of the Scottish Premiership season. United led at the break with a goal on his league debut for Australian Lachlan Rose. From Sky News, I'm Connor Sefton.

0: Take it to the flow now, ooh. 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Sologenic, photogenic, shoot.
1: Yeah. Clyde One.
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2: 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Essential maintenance continues on the A737 St James's Viaduct eastbound link to the M8 Junction 28A. To replace the bridge expansion joint, there will be overnight closures of the eastbound carriageway between 10 p.m. and 6 a.m. each night from Thursday the 6th until Friday the 28th of August. Signed diversions will be in place. For more information, visit swtrunkroads.scot.
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11: The top stories this hour. FIFA will not proceed with controversial plans to sell off a stake in the World Cup to private investors. Several football confederations strongly oppose the idea, with UEFA in Europe threatening to boycott future competitions. David Bernstein, a former chairman at the Football Association, says it's time for FIFA president Gianni Infantino to go.
12: I think Infantino has got completely carried away by being close to Trump and all the glories of the American presidency. And it's, you know, it's easy to get seduced by that. But I think we need people who don't get seduced by those things and can maintain a degree of independence.
11: Labour's Bev Craig has been elected Mayor of Greater Manchester. She beat Reform's Cyan Astley by two-thirds of the vote on second preferences. Our elections analyst Rob Ford says the Greens would have expected to do better.
13: They have won their first ever by-election in the North less than 6 months ago in this area. Now they're really very far behind in third place. And the other big surprise, I think, for me in those results was to Restore Britain beating the Conservatives into fifth place.
11: A teenage rape victim says she wants to meet the Prime Minister after her attacker wasn't sent to prison. Lucy, not her real name, was 15 when she was assaulted by a boy of the same age. He was sentenced to a community order. An MP's asked retailers to stop selling disposable barbecues because of a heightened risk of wildfires. John Pearce, who represents High Peak in Derbyshire, says the temporary measure would reduce the risk of preventable fires. Police have released two ransom notes apparently written by the kidnappers of US broadcaster Savannah Guthrie's mother. 84-year-old Nancy Guthrie is believed to have been taken from her home in Arizona in February. Detectives hope someone will recognise the writing style. And in sport, it was a first Commonwealth gold medal for Georgia Hunter Bell in the 800 metres. The Team England middle distance runner took the title at Scotstoun Stadium in Glasgow. That's the latest. I'm Connor Sefton.

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9: Good morning. It's Saturday. I'm Amber. It is the 1st of August. Let's get you up to date with your news.
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12: The top stories this hour. Gianni Infantino has scrapped controversial plans to sell off a stake in the World Cup. FIFA's president said it had become clear the project was too divisive. UEFA had threatened to boycott all future tournaments if proposals went ahead. Sports correspondent Rob Harris says his plans sparked civil war in the world of football.
13: I've been hearing that Infantino was gradually, increasingly losing support of the world of football from key figures to stay in his post after 10 years. So this is an attempt by Gianni Infantino to try to retain the FIFA presidency.
12: Most of the 60,000 migrants who crossed into the Spanish territory of Ceuta have returned to Morocco. It's believed at least 61 people who arrived by land and sea have died. Italy suspended its Schengen-free travel regime with Spain in response to the crisis. It will affect people travelling by plane or boat between the two countries. Labour's Bev Craig has been elected Mayor of Greater Manchester.
14: We will build a Greater Manchester that works for all of us, that we're all proud of, where everyone feels welcome and everyone has a chance to succeed.
12: She beat Reform candidate Cyan Astley on second preferences after no candidate polled the necessary 50% to win in the first round. The Greens came third, while recently formed Restore Britain pushed the Conservatives into fifth. Police have released two ransom notes, apparently written by the kidnappers of US broadcaster Savannah Guthrie's mother. 84-year-old Nancy Guthrie is believed to have been taken from her home in Arizona at the start of February. Officers hope someone might recognise the writing style. And a month of free bus travel for children in England has started. Under-16s won't pay on the majority of services in August. It's part of the government's Great British Summer Savings Scheme announced by the former Chancellor Rachel Reeves and is aimed at easing cost of living pressures on families in the summer holidays.
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12: Dry with sunshine but showers in Scotland. Rather cool in the north of the UK, warm in the south. That's the latest. I'm Anna Geary.
9: And I'm Amber. Good morning. All right, let's kick off Saturday morning with BB Rexha and Faithless.

is Sia and Unstoppable on Saturday morning. Hello, it's Amber. Oh my goodness. Lucky I'm here. Because do you know what? I snoozed my alarm this morning for half an hour. Honestly, last night I just could not sleep. So we bought like secondhand tickets to go and see Luke Combs tomorrow night at Wembley. So it's kind of like it's a fleeting visit to London, which, by the way, is extortionate. Fleeting visits to London. What happened to the days you could get like 30 quid flights? Fortune. Probably because it's the summer holidays. Anyway, we hadn't booked a hotel. So last night I'm trying to book something that's cheap because, to be quite honest, the tickets and the flights absolutely skinned me. And then I've just been on, I was on TikTok all last night seeing videos of people's tickets not scanning. So I thought, brilliant. Worst case scenario, me standing outside Wembley in cowboy boots and a cowboy hat dancing. Anyway, so that was the cause of my stress last night. Couldn't sleep till midnight. And then this morning I thought, 4:30? Nah. I actually, for the first time I think in my career, thought, what's the worst that's going to happen if I just don't go in? It'll sound like this. Yeah, I'll just be silent. The boss won't be up. Saturday morning, he won't be up till 8 o'clock. That buys me a few hours. No, I better go in. I better do it. So got up at 5. Finally made it. Got here at 10 to. Good morning.

0: Good morning. It's cloud one across Glasgow in the west today. We've got light rain showers, bit of a breeze, lots of sunny spells as well. So in a nutshell, it's a bit like yesterday. You're going to have to bring a rain jacket, but also sunglasses. Like yesterday, honestly, my son had shorts on, but I also took jeans so that when it rained, the jeans went on over the shorts and the jacket. And then the sun was out 2 minutes later and it was swap the jacket for sunglasses and weaken the jeans off. One of those days. Right, let me know what you're getting up to this morning. I always love to hear what you're doing up and about listening to Clyde One this early. My name's Amber. My number is 0333 20 20 400. You can WhatsApp me, voice note me, you can call me. Do it now and I'll do your shout outs next. Hey.
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0: Who's up where?
1: All right, let's get your shout out this morning. Hello to Julie. Morning, Amber. I am icing my cupcakes for today's customers. Hi, Tuggles. It says, good morning, Amber. It's hot, humid and horrible here today. I'm off to the gym to try and finish my run. Hello as well to Deke, who's listening. Fee, Amber, I've not slept. My daughter had a sleepover last night with 8 pals. Oh, 8. I also don't know the age of them, but oh my goodness, I can imagine not much sleeping was done at all. That's the thing with the summer holidays, isn't it? You must be like, get back to school. Routine. Craig says, shout out to Stu, Billy and me. We are off golfing. And Nicole, I think this is the most relatable text of the day. Amber, I am up this early on a Saturday morning because it's the only time I get a coffee in peace. Yeah. Amen to that. 6 a.m. alarm, worth it.

0: number. The phone's going. Hello, Clyde One, who's that?
1: Morning, Amber. It's Dawn here. I've been up since 4 a.m. this morning.
0: Four? Why?
1: Because my partner, Stevie Crowther, is cycling 140 miles round the coastal path.
0: Oh, wow. And what's he doing this for?
1: He's doing it in memory of his dad, who he lost earlier this year, and he's doing it to raise funds for the RNLI, the first responders at the East Nook, and the air ambulance.
0: A fantastic cause, amazing charities.
1: Yeah, he's hoping to raise about $3,000, and he's finishing not till 7 o'clock this evening at the air ambulance in Scone.
0: What a challenge, and I hope when he finishes you've got something cold waiting for him, whether that is water or something stronger, whatever he feels like, and maybe a hot basin of water or something for those feet.
1: Or his bum.
0: Or his bum, that's right. Put his bum in it. A bath, that's better, a bath.
1: So I'm queuing for him, and I've made my first stop at the RNLI at South Queen Street.
0: That is honestly, like, I love that support. That support is just amazing. Thank you for phoning, and good luck.
1: Bye.
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10: An M8 roadworks update from Amy on behalf of Transport Scotland. Essential maintenance continues on the A737 St James's Viaduct eastbound link to the M8 Junction 28A. To replace the bridge expansion joint, there will be overnight closures of the eastbound carriageway between 10 p.m. and 6 a.m. each night from Thursday the 6th until Friday the 28th of August. Signed diversions will be in place. For more information, visit swtrunkroads.scot.
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0: dance, we can dance.
1: Good morning, I'm Amber. Frank's on the phone. Hello, what can I do for you?
2: Well, obviously, I'm out in the taxi and I got a job to Edinburgh Airport. And on the road back from Edinburgh Airport, I see a lady walking down the road with a Commonwealth uniform on.
1: Okay.
2: Going for a bus from Edinburgh to Glasgow. She's now in my car getting dropped off at Scotstoun as we speak.
1: Oh, no way.
2: Charge.
1: An athlete?
2: No, just a Commonwealth volunteer.
1: Oh, well, do you know what? Sorry to all athletes, but I actually think the volunteers are doing a better job because it's amazing what they're doing.
2: You better believe it. So the good deed is done today, but she also mentioned Jessie J, and she's not had a song out for ages. Could you possibly play Jessie J or the lovely Olu?
1: Okay, why not? And do you know what? I love that. That's a good deed that you've done. Everyone seems to be really getting into the spirit of the games and
2: the Commonwealth has been fantastic again for Glasgow, Amber.
1: It's been so good. The little family zone at Kelvin Grove. We've been two times. It's great.
2: Superb.
1: And well, I know this sounds really old to be talking about bins, but I just passed, I was on Dumbarton Road and then I passed Scotstoun. It was so clean. Two big industrial bins were full and it was actually so clean around it. And I thought, this is amazing. It's clean and
2: hopefully
1: tidy.
2: Hopefully.
1: Right, let's do Jessie J. Cheers for phoning.
2: Nice, bye.

0: I like that a lot. It's new from John Newman. It's called Throw Me a Line. Good morning, Julie, who says, I'm up early and off to work. Have a great day. And hi, Darren, who says, I'm at work. I'm on my way to Lockerbie, then on to Stranraer. Any chance you could play some Simon Webb? I never hear him on the radio. Do you know what? We don't even have him in our system, but I agree with you, Darren. I am a big fan of Simon Webb's solo career. No worries. That was a bop. Okay.
1: Clyde One.
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0: Hello, good morning. It is 7 a.m. It's Saturday. It's the 1st of August. I'm Amber. Let's get you up to date with your news.
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17: The top stories this hour.
1: Gianni Infantino's position as president of FIFA is under pressure. He's been forced to make a U-turn after plans to sell a stake of the World Cup to private investors triggered a civil war in world football. Major confederations rejected the proposals, which have now been abandoned altogether. UEFA Vice President Laura McAllister says the idea wasn't viable in the first place.
17: I think about the fans, I think about the clubs and the leagues, whereas of course if you have private equity, their first responsibility is to the shareholders, and then you're driven by a profit motive first and foremost.
1: New legal provisions to protect domestic abuse victims are coming into force in Scotland. It'll give some the right to remain in their home where it's their wish and it's safe to do so. The Scottish Government says domestic violence must be eradicated from society. There's calls for better Sunday train services between Dumfries, East Ayrshire and Glasgow as frustration grows over unreliable buses. South of Scotland MSP Laura Moody wants ScotRail and Network Rail to run more trains, saying it's not good enough that only two Sunday services operate despite the line being open for 12 hours. She says the lack of options is leaving people stranded when the bus is cancelled. In football, Derek McInnes's Rangers reign kicked off with a disappointing 1-1 draw away to Dundee United. Tilo Asgard scored at Tannadice last night to cancel out Lachlan Rose's opener. McInnes admits they just didn't do enough to get the winner.
18: I'm disappointed that we never kept the shoulder to the wheel. And it wasn't through a lack of effort, I need to stress that, because I thought we looked fit enough and I thought we looked determined enough. It was just little basic mistakes, littered with mistakes and silly decision making.
1: And Scotland won 9 medals at the Commonwealth Games yesterday, with 2 of them going to Erin Boothman. The cyclist won 2 bronze medals at the Sir Chris Hoy Velodrome. She says it was a dream day.
19: Oh, it's super special. To do it in front of a home crowd makes it even more special, but yeah, I'd never expected that. For two medals on my first night at the Commonwealth Games, I can't ask for more.
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1: Bright spells and scattered showers, but it's turning drier later, with highs today of 18 Celsius. That's the latest. I'm Thomas McCann.
0: Summertime. I'm Amber. Good morning. Omi on the way in right now. This is 11.

0: Clyde One. It's Saturday morning with Lady Gaga and Bruno Mars. It's Die With A Smile. I always love the amount of people that listen on Rayo on their holidays. So I have got Sammy who says, could you do me a wee shout out for my fiance Cammy, who did the big drive down south for our holidays. We've got baby Callie and our dog Poppy with us as well. Wait a minute. Cammy and Sammy. You couldn't make this up. I love that. That is great chat. Also, hello to the McCabe family listening from Turkey. And I've got a wee voice note here on WhatsApp. Hello, who's this?
1: Morning, Amber. It's Big Grant, the Chocolate Challenge lad. I am
0: as forever
1: still
0: you'll be known
1: on the
0: as
1: roller coaster hunting. Today, I'm listening to you from Salou. I'm going to go to Ferrari World in Port Aventura after breakfast. I hope you're well. Having a good show.
0: Thanks.
1: We're liking it from sunny Spain. Only 27 degrees here this morning.
0: All right, aye.
1: Give me a wee shout out. That'd be great, Amber. Thanks.
0: Aye, it's only 27 degrees in Salou. No bother. Sounds absolutely freezing. I love that you are just roller coaster hunting. He was in Blackpool last time you messaged. Now it's Salou. I had a bad habit. Hopefully not too much chocolate at breakfast, though.

0: It's Amber on Clyde One. Did you see that Glasgow's Botanic Gardens is going to be transformed this Halloween into the world's very first zombie zoo? So it's the new Glasgow experience. It returns from the 16th of October through to the 1st of November. Visitors are invited to explore a spooky zombie conservation facility. There's always something new. I like Glasgow. It's always good. So feel like this is going to be something you don't want to miss, especially if you've got fans of Halloween or you like to make it a tradition to do a little Halloween day or night out. Tickets go on sale on the 5th of August. I was actually saying this the other day that the autumn stuff is all out already in like Next and TK Maxx, and tickets for pumpkin picking and stuff are on sale. The world has gone mad. It is the 1st of August and we're looking at booking Santa.
1: Clyde One.
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Side 1 is Neo. I'm Amber, and I have mentioned a few times over the past week or so about the seasonal goods that are popping up in shops like Next and TK Maxx. Now, I'm an autumn winter girly. I call them the bear months, from September to December. I love that time of year so much. Even it's like July and now the 1st of August, it just feels a little bit early, doesn't it? For apple crumble candles and pumpkin spice mugs. Well, Lindy Lou, you've taken the biscuit. She says, morning, Amber. On the early seasonal goods, I was shopping in Morrison's and they have advent calendars out. Linda, no they don't. No, absolutely no chance. 1st of August, they've got the advent calendars out. Are you kidding? The heat wave's over. Like, tell me the heat wave's over in Scotland without telling me. Temperature drops a few Celsius, right? That's it. Ho, ho, ho. Picks, or it didn't happen. I fail to believe that. Advent calendars, mind you, I've had to start planning my son's 3rd birthday in December now because the brunchies with Santa are all out as well.

0: is very heavily rumoured to be doing a 2027 stadium tour. And I've seen on TikTok for the past week or so that it could be very similar to Harry Styles doing like 12 nights at Wembley or something. Why are people doing that? No. No, no, no. That's not cool. Let's cast our mind back to 2011 when Sir Elton John played Falkirk Stadium. Could we have that vibe? Could we have Sabrina Carpenter doing a stadium tour of Scotland? Can you imagine Sabrina Carpenter at Pittodrie, at Dens Park, at Clifton Hill? Broadwood Stadium, Sabrina Carpenter, headline it. Can you actually imagine? Listen, if a Scottish stadium, smaller scale, is good enough for Elton John, then why can't Sabrina do it too? Stop with this 12 nights at Wembley. I'm going to Wembley tomorrow night, never been in my life, and I tell you one thing, I won't be going again because it's cost me an arm and a leg to get down. It would be a lot cheaper if she just did a Scottish stadium tour. I'm just saying.
1: Amber. Clyde One.
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0: Saturday morning across Glasgow and the West. This is Clyde One.
1: The Big.
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0: So this weekend up north, it's Belladrum. Callum Gallagher was there through the week. And today, Boogie and Arlene are live from the festival. But looking ahead to the 22nd of August through in Edinburgh, it's the summer sessions and it's all about the Heather on the Hill Festival. We've got Cammy Barnes, Skerry Vore, Kean DeCrow, Nathan Evans and St Phoenix Band. Plus, our very own Clyde One, Millarockie Bay Dance Stage, Cassie, Lynn Hogan, George Bowie with the GBX. Now, you could be winning tickets today. On my show, I've got to give away these tickets before 9 a.m. and all you've got to do is listen for my big gig horn. This is what it sounds like. Okay, that's just an example so you know what you're listening out for. The next time you hear that on Clyde One, give me a call. It's 0333 20 2400. Calls are charged at a standard rate. Some providers may apply further charges. As soon as I play that big gig horn, lines are going to be open for 5 minutes. I will select a winner at random. You are playing across the Hits Radio Network in Scotland. You need to be 18 or over to take part. All right, good luck. Remember, you're listening out for the big gig horn.

0: Jerry Cinnamon and Sometimes It's Amber here till nine. I have got those Heather on the Hill tickets to give away, so keep listening out for my big horn and let's get your news at eight tonight.
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11: An A898 roadworks update from Amy on behalf of Transport Scotland. Due to essential resurfacing, there will be a full weekend closure of the southbound A898 Erskine Bridge from 8pm on Friday the 7th until 6am on Monday the 10th of August. There will be a lane closure on the northbound carriageway and closures of northbound slip roads and the M8 Junction 30 westbound offslip to the M898 at this time. Sign diversions will be in place. For details, visit swtrunkroads.scot.
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0: 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I'm Amber, let's get you up to date with your news at 8.
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16: The top stories this hour. FIFA will not proceed with controversial plans to sell off a stake in the World Cup to private investors. Several football confederations strongly opposed the idea, with UEFA threatening to boycott future competitions. David Bernstein, a former chairman at the FA, believes Gianni Infantino has been seduced by power and the Trump administration. He now believes it's time for FIFA's president to go.
17: I'd like to see someone of stature, of independence, who's really independently minded, who understands football, because you've got to understand football, but is not part of football in the way that, say, Blatter and Infantino were.
16: The Scottish Government says domestic abuse must be eradicated from our society as new legal provisions to protect victims' housing comes into force today. It includes giving social landlords the ability to apply to the courts to end an abuser's tenancy. There were plenty more Commonwealth Games medals across several sports for Team Scotland yesterday. Our senior sports reporter Gabriel Antoniazzi rounds up all the action from the Sir Chris Hoy Velodrome.
3: 9 medals was Friday's haul. A gold early doors for Melanie Woods in her 1500 metre re-race kicked the day off, before 3 boxing bronzes and another in the judo. The cycling was once again a success for the Scots, with Finn Graham and Mark Stewart winning a bronze and a silver, whilst Erin Boothman won 2 bronze medals at just 19 years old.
10: Oh, it's super special. To do it in front of a home crowd makes it even more special, but yeah, I'd never expected that. For two medals on my first night at the Commonwealth Games, I can't ask for more.
3: The place to be today is certainly Scotstoun for the athletics. Track and field golds are on offer from mid-morning. Plenty of Scots in contention. The highlight comes at 5 to 9 in the evening when world record holder Josh Kerr races in the 1 mile final.
16: And in football, Dundee United held Rangers to a 1-1 draw last night as the Scottish Premiership season got underway. Lachlan Rose opened the scoring for United, but Tilo Asgard equalised. Today, Falkirk take on St Mirren and Hearts are away to Aberdeen.
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16: Bright spells and scattered showers, but it's turning drier later, with highs today of 18 Celsius. That's the latest. I'm Thomas McCann.
0: I've got tickets for Heather on the Hill Festival. This guy's going to be there. He's fresh off the stage at Bella. It's Cammy.

It's Fifth Harmony's High Dollar Sign. It's Work From Home. That's a throwback I've not heard for a while. So earlier on, I was talking about the fact that you can get like the pumpkin patch picking tickets now. Brunch with Santa, brunch with the elves. Like, it's literally the 1st of August. And all of the festivities are just happening. This happened last year. I was so last minute with taking my wee boy to see Santa. I was like, oh no, he's going to be back in the North Pole before we actually get to see you before Christmas. And this is why I have had to start pre-planning my son's birthday for December now, because everybody books up. I've also got Julie, who's messaged me and sent me a picture of a box. And she says, Amber, funny, we're talking about this morning. Somebody said there are advent calendars in the supermarket. Yes, that was Linda. I couldn't believe that. She says, I have just had this arrive. It's a Christmas tree. Do you know what? Maybe you get them cheaper now. But I'm like, 1st of August. Why is everyone so organised? I think I am low-key jealous that I am not a total type A person. Oh, no.

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1: The big.
2: Do you ready to have a good time?
1: Gig.
3: Thank you so much.
1: Giveaway.
0: Okay, I've got tickets for the Heather on the Hill Festival. It's totally sold out. Last chance to get tickets this weekend. Len Hogan has another chance for you to win to be seeing Nathan Evans and the St. Phoenix Band, Cian DeCroix, Cammy Barnes, and so many of our DJs going to be there on the Milarockie Bay stage. Should we do it? Let's go to the phones. Hello, who's this?
4: Hi, this is Jennifer.
0: Hi, Jennifer.
4: We're phoning for the Heather on the Hill Festival.
0: The Heather on the Hill Festival tickets. Well, just by your luck this morning, your number has been picked at random and you've only gone and won them.
4: Oh.
0: Well done.
4: My welcome, I was like to win tickets to that festival, and I was like, well.
0: Amazing. How old is your daughter?
4: So she's only 10, 11. She just had her birthday this week.
0: Oh, that's so nice. So what's your daughter's name?
4: Lucy.
0: Can I just check as well? I don't want to offend you here, right? Are you over 21?
4: Yes, I am.
0: Right, okay, I only ask because the T's and C's are that 15s and under must be accompanied by an adult 21 and over.
4: Just a little bit
0: right.
4: Older than that.
0: That's fine then. So that means that you and Lucy are absolutely in the clear. You're good to go, and you are both going to Heather on the Hill Festival on the 22nd of August.
4: Oh, so exciting.
0: Oh, have the best time.
4: Thank you so much.
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You know that. It's Shivers. Good morning. So, I am going to play you something now that's a little bit country. I feel like everybody is loving country at the moment and I'm totally here for it. It's a genre of music I have always loved. And my friends were slagging me off for this, right? Not the country loving, because they love it too. But basically, so I have started working with an online PT and I've got a little bit of a plan. And every day, something I struggle with is getting my steps in. Because I have a toddler, I'm with him all the time, and you'll know that if walking about with a toddler to the park is your exercise for the day, it's not really a lot of walking, it's just kind of standing at the swing, sometimes running about, but in the grand scheme of things, I'm not getting a good power walk in, right? So she was like, you need to find ways to get your steps in. So she suggested, you know, anytime you're standing scrolling on your phone, which is not a lot, or if I'm working, to step on the spot like this, then I'll end up out of breath. But one thing I really want to actually do, and this is what I was getting slagged off for, I want to start line dancing. I do. My friends were like, what age are you? Thought you were only 31. Yeah, what? I did not know this was classed as an older generation thing. I think line dancing is so good. I was looking on YouTube and I was like, I could absolutely do a little bit of line dancing, do a wee class, have fun, listen to country music, get my steps in. Songs like this. Hey, heel, toe, one, two, three, woo! I'm going to make it happen. I'm going to just do it. I don't care.

0: Good morning, it's Amber. I know I've mentioned it a few times, but I just want to say, because it is the final 2 days of it, the Kelvin Grove live zone, the family zones, the kid zones, so good, so worth it if you're going to Kelvin Grove Park, if you want to get into the spirit of the games, if you've not got any tickets for the games, but you want to get involved, then that is definitely a good way to do it. There's a Scottish water stand, right? And the kids, or I guess you, if you want, you get balls and you have to try and hit different targets. My little boy, his aim was fantastic. He won a water bottle, but I'm just saying the staff there are very, very generous, very enthusiastic, lovely people. And how can I say this without saying there's any cheating going on? They will make sure that no child leaves without a little prize, okay? They're so nice, honestly. Everything about that little zone is really good. We've been twice and it is so much fun. And in the games today, it is the final day before tomorrow's closing ceremony. We have got athletics once again. That's actually something I wish I had got tickets for, but oh well. I've been in the live zone, seen some of it on the screens. So we've got athletics this morning, we've got swimming as well, and then we've got the track cycling and the indoor bowls. It's then swimming finals and the athletics finals this evening. Enjoy if you're going to any of them or just watching.
1: Amber, Clyde One.
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Teddy Swims. Good morning. It's Saturday. So the World Cup final, the show was pretty spectacular. Actually, Justin Bieber did give me the ick though when he sang this. It's the World Cup, hallelujah. I hated that. It's the World Cup, hallelujah. Do we think there'll be somebody at the Commonwealth Games closing ceremony singing it's the closing ceremony, hallelujah? No. Hope not. So this is the World Cup anthem. Shakira and Burna Boy, they were playing at the halftime show. World Cup halftime show, we raise you the Commonwealth Games in Glasgow closing ceremony tomorrow night. Cammy Barnes, he's doing every gig in Scotland. I love that for him. Sandy Tom, still wishing she was a punk rocker with flowers in her hair. And Simple Minds, the spectacular finale tomorrow night. Let's get this on. It's Die Die.

0: All right, live from Belladrum, it's Boogie and Arlene on the way for you next. They've got Callum Beattie scouting for girls on the show and they're playing Wrong to Be Right with the kids. I'll see you Monday night at 10. Take care.
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15: Good morning, it's Saturday, it's the 1st of August. Boogie and Arlene live from Belladrum. First up, news time, here's Thomas McCann.
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17: The top stories this hour. FIFA has scrapped a plan to sell off stakes in the World Cup. It follows heavy criticism of the proposals. David Garrett has more.
18: Gianni Infantino admitted the private investment venture created divisions and was no longer in the interest of its objective and will not proceed. Said by FIFA colleagues to be the president's idea, he attended an event in Morocco yesterday. The Asian Confederation had joined North America and Europe in condemning the proposal. UEFA threatened a boycott. With the plan over before starting, eyes are on Infantino's next move, his future in doubt, and some saying he shouldn't continue.
17: New legal provisions to protect domestic abuse victims are coming into force in Scotland. It'll give some the right to remain in their home where it's their wish and it's safe to do so. The Scottish Government says domestic violence must be eradicated from society. There are calls for more Sunday trains between Dumfries, East Ayrshire and Glasgow as bus users face growing disruption. South of Scotland MSP Laura Moody says it's unacceptable that only two services run all day and wants ScotRail and Network Rail to improve the timetable. She says the lack of options is leaving people without cars isolated when the main X74 bus breaks down or is cancelled. In football, Rangers kicked their season off with a 1-1 draw against Dundee United in Derek McInnes's first match in charge. He says they still need a number of new players to strengthen the team.
1: We clearly need to improve in a lot of things. The squad will improve as we go along through this month, and the squad will look far stronger when we come out of this window with some new signings.
17: And nearly half of Team Scotland's 9 medals at the Commonwealth Games yesterday were won by cyclists. 19-year-old Erin Boothman secured 2 bronze medals at the Sir Chris Hoy Velodrome on her first day of competition.
3: No, hopefully at the end of the year I'll go and compete in some elite world championships and yeah, see what I can do there, but I definitely try and like to make that step into the women's team pursuit squad.
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17: Bright spells and scattered showers, but it's turning drier later, with highs today of 18 Celsius. That's the latest. I'm Thomas McCann.

0: The biggest hits, the biggest throwbacks. Boogie and Arlene on Clyde One.
1: Bright like a diamond. Shine bright like a diamond.

0: It's Rihanna, Diamonds, and Good Morning from Arlene's camper van.
1: Yeah, welcome to Tina.
0: Yeah, I never thought I'd be as squeezed into the back of a vehicle with you as we are right now, but here we are.
1: What, again?
0: Not since the last time and all that unpleasantness. But here we are, we're at Belladrum Tartan Heart Festival. And the thing about doing a broadcast from a festival is when you do it at this time of the morning, there's nothing happening. It's like literally everybody is asleep. We're in the campsite, aren't we?
1: Yes, we are. So keep your voice down.
0: Sorry.
1: Because it's still quite early for a festival.
0: We walked in, because I didn't sleep with you last night in the camper van.
1: I'm glad to be clear about that.
0: But I did come in, and I just walked past the tents, and there's not a soul. And you're thinking, every one of these tents has people in it going, regretting last night's choices. Talking of last night, the Human League were on last night.
1: They were. I watched it. It was good.
0: Yes, you were there till the bitter end. Mm-hmm. And then what happened after that? What did you do after that?
1: I meandered towards Tina.
0: Yes.
1: With
0: Tina
1: chips.
0: Is the camper van, by the way. We should explain that.
1: With chips, cheese, and garlic mayo.
0: That's it. Anyway, we've got lots to do today. We've got lots of interviews which we recorded like over the last couple of days.
1: Yeah,
0: we've got Callum Beattie on the show later, Scouting for Girls on the show later, and we're going to just bring you a flavour of what I think. This is my first time I've been here, and I think this is one of the best festivals I've ever been to.
1: I've been here for 3 days, and I've loved every minute.
0: Yeah, you look like you've been here for about 3 months. By the way, this camper van cost Arlene £30. You actually doubled the value when you filled it with petrol, didn't you? It's not one of the fancy ones, is it? But it's actually quite nice.
1: It's lovely. Yeah. Don't offend her, because she won't start. The last time I took her to a festival, we had to get towed out.
0: I got towed out at a festival once, but that's a different story. All right, here comes the band who are headlining the main stage at Belladrum tonight. This is James and Sit Down, Boogie and Arlene on Saturday.

0: campers.
1: Well, we're walking out of the campsite here at Belladrum. I'll tell you what, you could do with a sit down. Somebody was enjoying themselves last night, weren't they?
2: Oh, Marlene. I am a little bit broken.
1: Yeah, so I was doing all the work and you were doing all the partying, which is just the normal state of affairs for us, really. So here's the great thing about Belladrum. So we're about 10 or 15 miles west of Inverness, just near Bewley, in the middle of the countryside. And it's a fabulous festival, but it's quite compact. I mean, if this was Glastonbury, it's an hour's walk from the campsite to the stages, isn't it?
2: I wouldn't be able to do that.
1: Not this morning.
2: No.
1: But it's like 5 minutes and we're now in the arena. It's really quiet. There's nobody here. There's a few security guards kicking about and stuff. But
2: I think from a festival that's gone from one day and 2,000 people attending to what it is now, 14 stages and how many per day?
1: 24,000 people per day.
2: Isn't that amazing?
1: Most of them were back at yours for the after party last night, weren't they?
2: What a party that
1: but,
2: was.
1: But Thursday, Friday, Saturday. They don't have it on a Sunday, so that's good. You can come, you can enjoy yourself on Saturday, and then you're okay by Monday morning. But there's loads going on today. We've got night one of Calvin Harris at Hamden.
2: Oh, that's going to be a big night.
1: That's amazing. That's a sellout tonight. Truckfest is on this weekend.
2: Truckfest.
1: So that's on at Ingleston, just outside Edinburgh. It's always an amazing weekend if you're into trucks and trucking.
2: And Yorkie bars.
1: That's right. The return of the Scottish Premiership season, of course. Falkirk against St Mirren this afternoon at 3, and then Aberdeen against Hearts. That's the 5:30 kickoff, and the final weekend of the Commonwealth Games as well. So it's all happening.
2: Busy, busy, busy.
1: Listen, I'm going to try and find you a coffee somewhere if there's anywhere open yet.
2: Bacon roll, please.
1: Right, let's. This is Tame Impala and Dracula with Boogie and Arlene on Saturday.

0: Dracula, Tame Impala, Boogie and Arlene, we are live from Belladrum Festival this weekend. And stay there, we're going to have a chat in just a minute. Arlene caught up with Thursday's headliner, Callum Beatty, backstage before he went on stage on Thursday. And you'll be able to hear that chat in just a minute. Hey!
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0: Shape of You, Ed Sheeran, Boogie and Arlene on Saturday. We are live from Belladrum Tartan Heart Festival in the Highlands. It's an amazing festival. If you've never been, you should definitely come. Who have you got there, Arlene?
1: Well, look who I've bumped into. Well, the fact that I was stalking you outside your dressing room. It's Callum Beattie. Hello.
2: I'm used to it. You've been doing it for years.
1: I know, even with a court order. Anyways, good to see you. Look at you looking very green and pink socks.
2: Thank you. I just got out of my bed. I had a bit of late night last night. But
1: so I hear what was going on?
2: The band all got together again and it's like a family.
1: Uh-huh.
2: I know we only played the Castle a couple of weeks ago or whatever in Edinburgh, but I miss them. And so as soon as we get back together, we're like, well, just take it easy tonight. Big day of the morning. Aye, 7 o'clock in the morning. Still chatting absolute nonsense. Like, you know what I mean?
1: Yeah, but look at you. Fresh-faced-ish.
2: Ish.
1: Aye. Not bad. So what are you doing then?
2: Headlining the biggest music festival in Scotland tonight.
1: What does that mean to you, though? Because I know, having known you for a long time, it's been quite a graft. You have never stopped pushing to get somewhere like headlining a gig at Belladrum. So what's it like to actually get here?
2: Very surreal. To be honest with you, I've always believed it, but until it actually happens, obviously very surreal. To see your name next to, like, the Human League. You know, I'm going to bump into the Human League, right? And I'm going to say, hi, my name's Callum. I was headlining yesterday, you're headlining tonight. That's not normal.
1: Phil Oakey, by the way, is a very handsome fellow. I'd be very jealous of your hair now. Do you remember?

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2: Let me bring in curtains back, by the way.
3: No,
2: maybe I could do it.
3: Let's not do that. Callum, you've done loads of festivals and many belladrums. This is my first one, so what advice would you give to a mature but active lady?
2: Stay hydrated and say yes to absolutely everything.
3: Okay.
2: Now, my next question is...
3: Callum Beattie, you're an
2: Thank
3: absolute
2: you,
3: star. We love you.
2: I love you too. And I love everybody here. Thank you.

0: Big in Arlene on Saturday. We are live from Belladrum, Tartan Heart Festival in the Highlands. You just spoke to Callum Beattie on the show.
1: Yes, I did. It was lovely.
0: Callum's great, isn't he?
1: He is. He's such a nice lad.
0: Yeah. I saw him yesterday afternoon and he was a little bit worse for wear because he was on Thursday. And so Friday afternoon, about 2 o'clock, I just happened to bump into him. And he showed me his tour bus.
1: No.
0: And he's got a proper rock and roll, like proper tour bus.
1: What?
0: Full double-decker coach.
1: The beds and everything.
0: It had 8 beds in it.
1: What?
0: Upstairs, it had a lounge and a PlayStation. It had a kitchen. And there was bottles of all sorts that were sort of half drunk. It was amazing. In fact, I shouldn't have done it, but I took a little video. So we're going to get that on our socials in the next little while.
1: All right, great. Yeah. He didn't invite me back to his trailer, did he?
0: I think we all know why. Boogie and Arlene on Saturday.
2: Boogie and Arlene.
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0: It's Boogie and Arlene live from Belladrum Tartan Heart Festival. We're backstage just in the... Well, this is the production area, isn't it?
1: It is. You can hear all of the noise in the background, yeah, actually, as they get sorted for the final day.
0: They're just delivering about 20 yards from where we're sat. They're just delivering about 100 kegs of beer. So I don't know if that's for us or, or for the bar stock for later on.
1: Or just for me.
0: Listen, last night I got to DJ at a festival for the first time in my life. Now, you know how George Bowie gets booked for, like, every festival going, and Gary Spence and Callum Gallagher, they all get booked for... I've never done a festival. I've done loads of DJing, but never a festival until last night.
1: Yeah, and we decided that we would set that up for you, yeah, and the first one was the Kids Rave.
0: Yep, yep. Threw that on me in the last minute, didn't you? And of course, all the songs I had, because I had a playlist ready, but all the songs weren't the kid-friendly ones.
1: Or the radio-friendly ones.
0: Or the radio-friendly ones. So that was a quick... jump onto Spotify.
1: But the second DJ set at 9 o'clock, yeah, just before the Human League, yeah, was close to the main stage.
0: It was like a little sort of tent. Try to think how big it must have been. Maybe, I don't know, the size of a penalty box in a football pitch.
1: About that.
0: Yes, but it wasn't huge, but it was brilliant. It was packed.
1: It was rammed, yeah, with young folk.
0: And all the young team were going wild for the old songs. So I thought I'd play some Venga Boys, and it went down a treat. So let's get the Venga Boys on right now. Boogie and Arlene from Belladrum.

0: It's the Venga Boys, Boogie and Arlene, live from Belladrum.
1: I got a wrong, don't be right.
0: It's time for Wrong to Be Right with ScotRail, isn't it, Arlene?
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2: 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But we have an amazing prize.
0: We do have an amazing prize. Now, normally at this point we'd say, kids, call now to take part, but not today.
2: No.
0: Don't phone in today. We're not doing it on the phone today. We're going to do it with live children. So we're going to find some children in the festival and we're going to do it with them. So this could
2: what
0: be absolute...
2: What could possibly go wrong?
0: Absolute carnage. But the prize is amazing. It's return train travel with ScotRail anywhere in Scotland for the family. So that's two adults and up to four kids and £100 cash.
2: Lovely.
0: So we're going to have a little wander about and see if we can find some children. to take part in the game, and we'll be playing Wrong to Be Right in the next little while.
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12: Good morning, it's Saturday, it's the 1st of August. Boogie and Arlene live from Belladrum. Let's get the latest news at 10. Here comes Thomas McCann.
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18: Clyde One.
20: The top stories this hour. FIFA will not proceed with controversial plans to sell off a stake in the World Cup to private investors. Several football confederations strongly opposed the idea, with UEFA threatening to boycott future competitions. David Bernstein, a former chairman at the FA, believes Gianni Infantino has been seduced by power and the Trump administration.
21: I'd like to see someone of the stature, of independence, who's really independently minded, who understands football, because you've got to understand football, but is not part of football in the way that, say, Blatter and Infantino were.
20: The Scottish Government says domestic abuse must be eradicated from our society as new legal provisions to protect victims' housing comes into force today. It includes giving social landlords the ability to apply to the courts to end an abuser's tenancy. Police descended on a Kilmarnock street yesterday after reports of a man with a firearm. Officers, some of which were reportedly armed police, attended a property on Dean Road around 4:30pm. A 30-year-old man was arrested and charged, and a BB gun was recovered. He's due in court on Monday. In football, Rangers boss Derek McInnes says he's apologised to referee Nick Walsh for approaching him after their 1-1 draw away to Dundee United. McInnes still feels they should have had a late corner last night, but admits he protested in the wrong way.
22: I actually went in and spoke to the referee. I shouldn't have approached on the pitch. Aye, but I did. Aye. I thought, I don't know, it just looked, just the player's reaction as well, just looked like a corner. But I shouldn't have approached Nick. I should have approached him in the referee's room as I did do at the end.
20: Scotland won 9 medals at the Commonwealth Games yesterday, with 2 of them going to Erin Boothman. The cyclist won 2 bronze medals at the Sir Chris Hoy Velodrome.
23: Oh, it's super special. To do it in front of a home crowd makes it even more special, but yeah, I'd never expected that. For two medals on my first night at the Commonwealth Games, I can't ask for more.
20: And the Prince and Princess of Wales will be at the Commonwealth Games today. William and Kate will be meeting with Team Wales athletes and their families.
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20: Bright spells and scattered showers, but it's turning drier later with highs today of 18 Celsius. That's the latest. I'm Thomas McCann.

0: Saturday, Boogie and Arlene. There's Sagala with Becky Hill, and Sagala is on here at Belladrum tonight. He's on the Garden stage just before 10 o'clock. Headline act on the Garden stage, which is the sort of second biggest stage here.
1: That used to be the main stage.
0: It used to be the main stage many years ago, but they've built an even bigger one.
1: Yeah.
0: So it's an amazing lineup. James headlining the sort of main stage tonight, and Sagala on the Garden stage. And it's amazing. And here we are. We're sort of wandering about the festival showground here, and there's nobody here because the gates haven't opened yet.
1: No, they haven't. The gates haven't opened to the members of the public.
0: I think they open about 11 o'clock, the first act. Like on that. Stage about midday today.
1: Do you know the thing I've been most impressed with?
0: What's that then?
1: People pick up their own litter here.
0: Yeah.
1: It's incredible.
0: See, here's the thing. This is a proper old school camping festival.
1: Yeah.
0: Where you come and you get you pitch your tent and you're here for 3 or 4 days. Now, obviously, Tea in the Park was massive back in the day and everybody used to camp there. They're still Transmit, and Transmit is fantastic, but it's not a camping festival, is
1: no,
0: it really?
1: No, it's
0: it is a music
1: not.
0: Festival, but it's not where you go and camp for a few days. This is proper old school. We're in the middle of the countryside, in the middle of nowhere. Huge campsite.
1: Yeah.
0: 24,000 people every day.
1: All
0: and
1: of
0: it's
1: us
0: amazing.
1: Using wet wipes.
0: Yeah. But I'll tell you what, whoever's selling the wet wipes around the campsite is making a fortune this weekend. But it's so tidy.
1: Yeah.
0: You know, because Tea in the Park had a bit of a reputation for being a bit messy towards the end of the weekend.
1: Yeah.
0: Now, this is the third and final day of the festival, and I'm looking around, and there's almost no litter at all.
1: I know. It's incredible, isn't it?
0: Which is an amazing testament to the team here.
1: Yeah.
0: Who, but I think people pick up their own rubbish.
1: They do, and they put rubbish in the bins. But I mean, they've been really good. I mean, the team here who've pulled it together have bins everywhere.
0: Yeah.
1: And, you know, recycling bins, you know,
0: so
1: cup bins, everything.
0: The only thing that we found was one stray can of Magners,
1: yeah.
0: Which was lit, because it's kind of green, it kind of blended in with the grass, and I picked it up, and I just noticed it's actually unopened. So it's obviously been here since last night, and...
1: What are you doing? No. It's too early.
0: Yeah, it is too early. And plus, it's somebody else's can of Magners, isn't it? And it's like...
1: I mean, it's unopened.
0: Yeah,
1: no, don't. No, don't.
0: No, I'm not going to.
1: No, don't.
0: Anyway, Boogie and Arlene on Saturday, live from Belladrum. And here's Olivia Rodrigo.

0: Big and Arlene live from Belladrum, and it's time for Wrong to Be Right with Scott Real, Kids for a Quid.
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0: All right, first up, what's your name, young man?
2: Archie.
0: How old are you, Archie?
2: 8.
0: And are you enjoying Belladrum?
2: Yeah.
0: What's been the best bit so far, other than playing this game with us?
2: The duck.
0: The big duck.
1: Large ducks. Yeah, there's a large duck and other ducks on the
0: river. I haven't seen that duck yet. I'll keep an eye out for it. All right, Archie, here we go. Remember, you must say the wrong answer. 10 questions. If you get the 10th and final question wrong, you win £100 for the family and you get travel anywhere on ScotRail for 2 adults and up to 4 kids, okay? Here's Arlene with question number 1.
1: Archie, we're at Belladrum this weekend. Which of these Muppets famously plays the drums? Kermit or Animal?
2: Kermit.
0: Yes.
1: Yes. What kind of animal is Kermit? A duck or a frog?
2: A duck.
0: Yes, there's a big statue of him right over there, apparently.
1: Which boy's name is the name of the band who headline Belladrum on Saturday night? James or Callum?
2: James.
0: No!
1: Oh, no!
0: Oh, I'm sorry, buddy, but you enjoy the rest of your weekend, all right?
2: Okay.
0: Okay, nice one. Off you go.
1: Thank you so much, Archie. Yes, he's glad. Just
0: could he get away from
1: over.
0: You fast enough, could he, wee man? All right, next up, what is your name, sir?
3: Duncan.
0: How old are you, Duncan?
3: 10.
0: And is this a football top you've got on?
3: Yeah.
0: Is this your favourite football team?
3: No.
0: All right, who are your favourite football team?
3: Probably Aberdeen.
0: Okay, thanks for playing. Bye-bye. All right, now I'm only joking, right? You come over here. Duncan, do you understand how the game works now?
3: Yeah.
0: Okay, so we're already on question number 3. Here we go.
1: Duncan, which boy's name is the name of the band who headline Belladrum on Saturday night? James or Callum?
0: Remember, you've got to get it wrong.
3: Callum.
0: It's right.
1: Yes.
0: It's wrong. So right.
1: He's wrong. Which famous Callum played the festival on Thursday night? Callum Beatty or Callum Best?
3: Callum Best.
0: All right, here we go. Question number 5, Arlene.
1: Which famous monster lives in Loch Ness? Cookie Monster or Nessie?
3: Cookie Monster.
1: Yes. Oh, he's good. What is Cookie Monster's favourite food? Lobster bisque or cookies?
3: Lobster bisque.
0: Yes, Duncan, we're on question 7. Here we go.
1: Bella is the Italian word for what? Pretty or ugly?
3: Ugly.
0: Yes.
1: He's good at this
0: game. Come on, Duncan, 3 questions to go and you've got the prize.
1: The highest point in Scotland is at the top of Ben what? Nevis or Shepherd?
3: Shepherd.
0: This boy's too good. Come on, Duncan, here we go. 2 more questions to go.
1: A shepherd is usually responsible for which animal? Cows or sheep?
3: Cows.
0: Right, Duncan, here we go. Do you know who I feel really sorry for, Arlene?
1: Yeah.
0: Is young Oren here, who's standing waiting to play next.
1: I know, I'm
0: and he
1: sorry,
0: might not
1: Oren.
0: Get a chance. You all right, Oren?
4: I'm fine. He's my cousin.
0: Oh, right. Oh.
1: Play your cards right, you might get to go with him.
0: He'll maybe take you with you on the train.
4: Yay.
0: Right, here we go, 10th question.
1: 10th
0: Come
1: question,
0: on, Duncan.
1: Duncan, you can do this. What noise does a cow make? Or moo?
4: It's moo!
0: Yes! Get it, Duncan! You've just won £100. You don't even have to tell your parents. I'll give you the cash. And you've got a train travel anywhere in Scotland with ScotRail. Well done, pal.
4: 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I've got a wrong, don't be
5: 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Wrong to be right with ScotRail Kids for a Quid tickets. 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

0: It's Robert Miles, children and Cheesy Link. Loads of children, thanks to the kids who did Wrong to Be Right. They had fun, didn't they?
1: They had. It was great. Great to get a winner.
0: But isn't it amazing how many kids there are here this weekend?
1: It's such a special place, and it's really family orientated. And the producers of the show really go to great lengths to ensure that there's loads on for the kids.
0: Yeah, so there's all sorts of fun activities. It's not just about the music. There's face painting, and there's a cinema.
1: Yeah.
0: And there's
1: like a temple you can get married.
0: Let's not, but you could if you wanted to get married. But we found something last night as we were walking about, just sort of filming some stuff for social media, and we found something that we had a shot of each, didn't we? Something probably for the kids mostly, but we had a shot last night. I lasted 12 seconds. And Arlene lasted 13 seconds.
1: Not that we're competitive in any way, but I won.
0: But what did we have a shot of? We'll find out next.
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0: So we're here at Belladrum, Arlene, and something I picked up really quickly is that it's just not all about the music. There's so many other things to see and do, isn't there?
1: So much to see and do.
0: Now, we've come to this particular bit here, and I'd like you to read that sign behind us. So what does that sign say? Be very careful. Remember, we're on the radio.
1: Bucking Bella.
0: That's right, the Bucking Bella. It is, of course, a bucking bronco. It's one of the mechanical bulls.
1: Yeah.
0: So I thought what would be
1: fun
0: is if you and I, because you know how competitive we are, right?
1: Yes.
0: You and I hate to lose, especially to each other. So they've got a timer and everything, so I thought, let's give it a shot. We'll get the mic strapped to us and see who can last the longest on the bucking bronco.
1: You see, I'm up for a competition.
0: Yes.
1: My slight concern is I need a wee-wee and my pelvic floor is a disaster.
0: Your pelvic floor is nothing compared to mine, trust me.
1: Seriously?
0: I don't know what pelvic floor is.
1: All right.
0: Anyway, should we give it a shot?
1: Would you like a boost up onto the saddle?
0: Get it, Rohan!
2: Woohoo! Yes!
1: And he's off. And for now, he's gripping. He's gripping with the saddle.
0: Jesus!
1: Right, what was that then? 12 seconds.
0: Right, you ready? She says she might wet herself. Have you got a mop?
2: Right, you ready?
3: Yes.
0: Here we go.
2: Let's go.
0: Hey, hold on with two hands. That's what I did. Yeah. Grab its horn, Arlene. Oh, she's about to beat me, Gina. Come on. Right. Do you want to know the scores?
2: Yeah.
0: Okay, so I managed... I managed 12 seconds.
1: Yeah. What did I manage?
0: 13 seconds.
1: Yes! Get it right in you.

0: Years and Years, King, Boogie and Arlene live backstage at Belladrum. You can probably hear a truck going past in the background. We're right in the heart of the production here, Arlene.
1: Yes, we are.
0: And I tell you what, where are we? 10:41. Mm. It's gone 20 to 11 and I haven't had breakfast yet.
1: I'm starving.
0: I am
1: as well.
0: Starving this morning. Do you know why I haven't had breakfast? Now, I stayed in a hotel last night.
1: Because you like your home comfort.
0: Yeah. So I stayed in a hotel in Inverness last night, and as I was checking in, I said, "What time is breakfast?" And they said, "Oh, it's Saturday, sir. It starts at 7:30.
1: It's too late.
0: It was too late for me. I had to leave the hotel at 7:15. And I was like, "Oh, I'm leaving at 7:15, hoping that they would say,
1: "We'll do you a little goodie bag.
0: We'll do you a wee goodie bag or something like bacon roll." Nothing.
1: Oh.
0: So I'm starving. Do you know, last night, talking of festival food's the best, right?
1: Oh my. Tell me about it.
0: What did
1: honestly.
0: You have last night for dinner?
1: I actually only had chips with cheese and garlic mayo.
0: Yeah.
1: I put a bit, it was huge. It was great.
0: What did you have on Thursday night, though?
1: I had a butter burger, chicken burger.
0: Yeah,
1: it
0: some
1: was
0: of it's still on your
1: though.
0: Chin.
1: I know, I was everywhere.
0: I say chin, I mean chins. Anyway, last night I had food envy because I got like chicken nuggets and chips, you know, with a bit of barbecue sauce. And I came back and I sat down here and there's a fella sat down next to me in the sort of, in the press area.
1: Yeah.
0: And I said, "Oh, what have you got?" He had a plate which was divided into three sort of triangles.
1: Uh-huh.
0: So it's like, you know the Mercedes logo?
1: Yeah.
0: It looked a little bit like that. His plate looked like that.
1: So it was and he portions.
0: He had a katsu curry in one bit,
1: what?
0: Like kung po chicken in the other, and I don't know, like a pizza and chips in that. He had three meals in one.
1: No.
0: He said, "You go to this," and I haven't found it yet, but I'm going to go and find it for lunch. But they basically give you a plate and then they give you three different meals.
1: That sounds amazing.
0: Small portions, but still. Anyway, love festival food. Taylor Swift is next.
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0: Big and Arlene live from Belladrum. There's Holla Back Girl. Talking about girls coming back, there's an amazing story from this festival 2 years ago. I think it was on the Friday something happened amazing, wasn't it?
1: Yes, a lady called Kate McMillan.
0: Yeah.
1: She went into labour while she was here at Belladrum.
0: She was pushing the limits, wasn't she? She was going. She thought she could get away with coming to the festival after about 8.5 months of pregnancy.
1: Yeah, and of course that's a terrifying thing for any woman to go
0: through. So she went into labour.
1: She did. She was taken off to Rigmore Hospital.
0: Yeah.
1: She had her son, Callan.
0: Amazing.
1: Mum and baby doing well.
0: Aww.
1: And then, within 18 hours, she was back at Belladrum.
0: Amazing.
1: Isn't that cool?
0: Hope she wasn't on anybody's shoulders. but that's amazing. So she gave birth, had a slice of toast, cup of tea, back to the festival.
1: Yep.
0: That's some... I'll tell you what, they make them hard in the Highlands, don't they? That's great work. Listen, coming up after 11, we're going to have a chat with Roy from Scouting for Girls.
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20: The top stories this hour. Gianni Infantino's position as president of FIFA is under pressure. He's been forced to make a U-turn after plans to sell a stake of the World Cup to private investors triggered a civil war in world football. Major confederations rejected the proposals, which have now been abandoned altogether. UEFA Vice President Laura McAllister says the idea wasn't viable in the first place.
21: I think about the fans, I think about the clubs and the leagues, whereas of course if you have private equity, their first responsibility is to the shareholders, and then you're driven by a profit motive first and foremost.
20: A man's been arrested after police were called to reports of someone with a firearm in Kilmarnock. Officers were called to a property on Dean Road around 4:30pm yesterday. Armed police were reportedly on the scene. A 30-year-old man was arrested and charged, and police recovered a BB gun. He's due in court on Monday. Most of the 60,000 migrants who crossed into the Spanish territory of Ceuta have returned to Morocco. It's believed at least 61 people who arrived by land and sea have died. Italy suspended its free travel regime with Spain in response to the crisis. In football, Derek McInnes's Rangers reign kicked off with a disappointing 1-1 draw away to Dundee United. Tilo Asgard scored at Tannadice last night to cancel out Lachlan Rose's opener. McInnes admits they just didn't do enough to get the winner.
22: I'm disappointed that we never kept the shoulder to the wheel. And it wasn't through a lack of effort, I need to stress that, because I thought we looked fit enough and I thought we looked determined enough. It was just little basic mistakes, littered with mistakes and silly decision making.
20: And nearly half of Team Scotland's 9 medals at the Commonwealth Games yesterday were won by cyclists. 19-year-old Erin Boothman secured 2 bronze medals at the Sir Chris Hoy Velodrome on her first day of competition.
23: No, I hopefully at the end of the year I'll go and compete in some elite world championships and yeah, see what I can do there, but I definitely try and like to make that step into the women's team pursuit squad.
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20: Bright spells and scattered showers, but it's turning drier later, with highs today of 18 Celsius. That's the latest. I'm Thomas McCann.

0: Good morning, it's Saturday, it's Boogie and Arlene. We are live from Belladrum Tartan Heart Festival, just near Bewley in the Highlands. We're about 15 miles west of Inverness, in the middle of the countryside, but there's 24,000 people going to be at the festival today. It's huge, isn't it, Arlene?
1: You've
0: been doing some homework.
1: Yes, because did you know?
0: Oh, here we go.
1: If every Belladrum attendee held hands,
0: yes,
1: they'd make a line stretching for about 12 and a half miles.
0: Is that right? Do
1: almost
0: I get to hold
1: Inverness.
0: Your hands? I hope you've used hand sanitizer because you've just been using that little portaloo right next to us.
1: That's a very good point.
0: And there's no running water in there. So, okay.
1: It's a very good point. You wouldn't want to link
0: somebody
1: hands,
0: else can hold your hand and then I'll hold their hand.
1: Do you know they've got a temple here?
0: A temple?
1: A temple on the site, and you can get married without leaving the festival.
0: I heard this yesterday. I was having a chat with a fella called Dougie Brown. Now, Dougie is the organiser. He's the big chief, the high hegian. And he was telling me there's 8 weddings this weekend here at the festival. So you actually, and it's legally binding.
1: Oh, yeah, proper official wedding.
0: Yeah, yeah, you get married and that's you. There's no turning back, but you'll have something like 20,000 people at your wedding reception. And James as the band, which is pretty good, isn't
1: it? Isn't that pretty cool?
0: Yeah, yeah.
1: That's really good. And it's one of the few festivals where your day can include things like watching a chart-topping band, a bit of professional wrestling, burlesque, ceilidh dancing, and karaoke, all before heading back to bed.
0: Yeah, burlesque and wrestling is sometimes at the same time. By the way, I've got to do a quick mention for an act who are on here today, because it's my pal's daughter is in the band.
1: Oh.
0: And he said if I don't mention them, he's going to batter me. So they're called The Way North, and they're on the Free Range Folk stage at 12:45, and they do sort of Celtic Connection, kind of trad rock sort of stuff. So good luck to Daisy and Gregor and Jamie and Fraser, and they're on today, 12:45, if you're coming to Belladrum. Go and see them and they'll pay my mate Nick's bills for a while. Right, here's a fella who played on Thursday night. Arlene was crowd surfing whilst he was on. It's Cammy Barnes, it's Whiskey Roll.

0: Biggie and Arlene Saturday. We're here till midday live from Belladrum. Now, there's no live music yet.
1: No.
0: But things are starting to happen. We've got some people coming in now. We've got some kids in trolleys, which is always fun to see getting pushed about. They've got the life, haven't they, these kids coming in with their little trolleys. Anyway, down here at the garden stage, it looks like they're doing a world record attempt. So what are they trying to do here?
1: They're making the biggest tartan.
0: Oh, okay, so at the minute, it's just rolls and rolls of fabric, which are all
1: lined up.
0: And what they're going to do is sort of try and weave them all into a massive tartan.
1: Yeah,
0: all
1: that's
0: right.
1: What they're going to do.
0: It's huge. It's like the size of, I don't know, maybe two tennis courts? Or
1: yeah, side by side.
0: Yeah.
1: It is absolutely vast.
0: Yeah, and I guess the biggest question, the thing that everybody at home will be asking is, what's the tartan?
1: Well, today I'm wearing a striped shirt and a pair of jeans.
0: Ah, the old ones are always the best, aren't they?
1: This is interesting, though.
0: Yeah, it's going to take them a while because it's there's about 50 people down there, and there's one person who's doing the weaving.
1: Who's interweaving the colours.
0: She's trying to weave the colours. So, you know, by the time it's finished a week on Thursday, it'll look really great, that. Anyway, live from Belladrum. Not the only music thing happening today, of course, in Scotland. Calvin Harris plays the first of two nights at Hampden Park tonight. He's there tonight and tomorrow. If you're going to that, you're going to love it. It's a complete sellout tonight. If you're not able to go to Calvin Harris, it is on the telly tonight.
1: Yes, it is.
0: On BBC One, I think at 10 o'clock. So, you know, when it's dark, keep the lights off in the house, get the telly on, turn the music up, get yourself a refreshment and watch it. That'll be brilliant to watch.
1: It will be.
0: It's not live, but I think it's in a slight delay, you know, just in case there's any naughty
1: words. For safety reasons, yeah.
0: You know what the BBC are like. Anyway, so Calvin on, and let's get some Calvin on right now. Here's Feels So Close, Biggie and Arlene.

0: Calvin Feels So Close, Boogie and Arlene live from Belladrum. Last night, Scouting for Girls were on the main stage here, and I caught up with Roy from the band just before they went on stage, and we'll let you hear what happened next.
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1: Oh, I know. Boy, oh boy. Or barely awake. Paddle to the metal.
2: Oh, man. I should do this for a living.
0: It feels good to be Boatu. It feels good to Geico.

0: James Hype, Kelly Lee, More Than Friends, Boogie and Arlene live from Belladrum Tartan Heart Festival.
1: And last night, Boogie caught up with one of the acts from the main stage.
0: Roy, scouting for girls.
2: Hello.
0: How are you, pal?
2: Very good.
0: I haven't seen you for a long time. We were just talking about this before. I used to interview you like every 6 months, yes. Every time you had single out.
2: Yeah.
0: But it's been a long time, so how have you been?
2: Good.
0: Welcome back to Scotland.
2: Well, it's good to be here. We did do Belladrum a couple of years ago.
0: Yeah, 3 years ago you were last here.
2: 3 years ago. I don't know. I was actually saying that my mum, who was Australian, was a McNeil, and we traced it back to around this sort of area.
0: Yeah. So Davey McNeil lives just down the road.
2: Well, do you know, our old manager used to come from Inverness, and he was a McNeil as well,
0: right,
2: with the same weird spelling. So I don't know why, if that's why I love it so much.
0: Yeah. But you're still packing them out. You're still doing loads of festivals every summer, just releasing a new album every couple of years, and just still doing lots of touring.
2: Yeah.
0: So how is it nowadays compared to, you know, back 10, 15 years ago when things were absolutely flying? You were in the charts every week.
2: Yeah.
0: Is it a bit more kind of relaxed these days?
2: I love it so much. At times, back in the day, it was quite stressful.
0: Yeah.
2: It was a lot of work, and there was a lot of, I don't know, it just felt like you never really enjoyed it. You were constantly on to the next thing. Whereas now, I just enjoy every moment.
0: Yeah.
2: I really do. I love playing live. And I think I'm even more grateful for it, because we never thought it would happen. And then suddenly it happened. And suddenly you're massive. And you're just like, oh, well, this is easy.
0: Yeah.
2: And then you suddenly realise it's not as easy. And then you're like, you're still getting away with doing it. And you're like going, oh my God, this is amazing.
0: Yeah. But you're still getting lots of bookings. And of course, this is the point where you say the Scottish audience is the best audience in the world, right?
2: Do you know what? It's our 20th anniversary next year.
0: Is it really?
2: Yeah.
0: That'll be the first time I interviewed you. It'd be 20 years ago then.
2: Yeah, well, so we're doing a big show at Wembley Arena down in London. They told us to put on a Manchester. I was like, if we're going to do a Manchester, we've got to do a Scottish one. So I think we finally can confirm a Barrowlands, which will be before that. So that will be
0: incredible. So when's that going to be?
2: That'll be in February.
0: Right, February 27th, next year.
2: It's our 20th anniversary. We signed our record on February the 14th, because I know it was Valentine's Day.
0: Yeah.
2: So we're playing the shows that we got, one on the 14th, one on the 13th, 12th, and I think the Barrowlands is going to be the week before.
0: I've got to tell you whilst I've got you. Okay. My radio wife, Arlene, had an absolute nightmare because of you guys. So it was a few years ago, maybe 7-8 years ago, pre-COVID, you were supposed to play a festival in Dalkeith, and you were the headline act on the Saturday night.
2: I've already been told about this.
0: Right, and your van broke down, right?
2: Yeah.
0: And so you were in England coming up towards Edinburgh to do the gig, and your van broke down, and you tried to fix it, and then you tried to get the AA, the RAC, whatever, and you just couldn't make it. So Arlene, who was the stage host, and you were the headline act, she had to go on just like literally 10 minutes before you were due on and say, hey, Scouting for Girls are not coming. That's the end of the show. Good night.
2: Yeah.
0: She got booed, right?
2: I've actually just spoken to your wife, and she's already just had a go at me. Literally, it was the first thing she said, because you know the other band who were there? It was us and the Venger Boys.
0: The Venger Boys.
2: And that was
0: right.
2: It.
0: Yeah.
2: And so people weren't very...
0: She got booed, right? That's your fault.
2: I feel so... That is the only time that ever happened. I flew from Manchester Airport last week, and I went past the place where we ended up having to ditch the van and get a hire car, and I had a shudder down my...
0: So you remember it?
2: Oh my God, we got so much hate for it.
0: Yeah, I bet.
2: People have been going like, we had to sit through the Venger Boys.
0: Yeah, thanks, Roy. Good to see you again, mate. All right, tell Greg, tell James to say hi and break a leg tonight on the stage here at Belladrum. Do She So Lovely Last? That's a good idea.
2: Okay, that's a good idea. I never thought of that.
0: Yeah, thanks, Roy.

0: Big and Arlene live from Belladrum. We've just been out in the main arena and we had a wander back towards the press area here, and we bumped into a couple who came up and introduced themselves, and they said, "Hi, we're Ali and Sally. Do you remember us?" And we were like, "No." And apparently they phoned in about 5 years ago. We did a topic on the show which was, does your name rhyme with your partner's name?
1: Yes.
0: So Ali and Sally, their names rhyme.
1: It's really good. And I think we did a feature on it, didn't we?
0: We did a whole, I think we got a whole show of it one day. There was Eve and Steve, I think.
1: Pam and Sam.
0: And there was also a Pam and Tam, I think. So write that down. We should do that again maybe next week. We're back in the studio. Let's do
1: get
0: that.
1: Get Ali and Sally to get in touch
0: let's
1: again.
0: See if Ali and Sally phone in again. We could just quickly grab them for next week's show. But that was a great feature.
1: It was brilliant.
0: Do you know the thing about this festival? It's so friendly. Everybody's really nice up here. It's brilliant. Belladrum Tartan Heart Festival. It's the final day today.
2: Clyde One.
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0: Big and Arlene live from Belladrum. Now, the radio show is almost finished, but we've got an important thing to do next, Arlene. You and I are going on to the garden stage, which is the second biggest stage here, to judge the fancy dress competition.
1: Now, I know that's a big thing here on the Saturday at Belladrum.
0: Final day.
1: Looking forward to it.
0: Always fancy dress day. Now, the theme this year is wildlife animals. Okay. Now, I was going to buy you one online the other day, but it was deer. So I didn't. But no expense has been spent at all on the outfits that our production team got.
1: No expense has been spent?
0: At all. Where you see these are our outfits. So there's a fox one, which is basically a fox ears and a wee tail.
1: Okay.
0: And this one can only be described as a male chicken. So it's got, you know that, what's it, what's his name? What was his name again?
1: I can't remember.
0: Foghorn Leghorn.
1: That's
0: anyway,
1: him.
0: So what we need to do is decide which one of us is going to be the fox. And I think, you know, with my grey hair, I'm a fox. So
1: really?
0: Yeah.
1: I think the other one fits the bill better.
0: All right. Well, listen, let's toss a coin for it. And next week, we're back in the studio. Grant Thompson is next.
2: Hey! Clyde One.
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17: Thank you very much, Boogie and Arlene. Good afternoon. It's Grant Thompson here on Clyde One, and it's midday right now. Thomas has your latest news.
14: Across Glasgow and the West.
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14: Clyde One.
18: The top stories this hour. UEFA has welcomed the decision to ditch a plan to sell a stake in the World Cup. but says the task of rebuilding trust in FIFA is only just beginning. In a statement, European football's governing body calls for a review of how the scheme was drawn up. It also says that President Gianni Infantino's lost the confidence of many in the football family. Former UEFA chief executive Lars Christer Olsen says the leadership needs to change more often.
4: Each term for electing a new president, it should be given to one of the confederations, and that could circulate there. And that would make it more difficult for individuals to grab as much power as has happened over the last three presidencies.
18: Police descended on a Kilmarnock street yesterday after reports of a man with a firearm. Officers, some of which were reportedly armed police, attended a property on Dean Road around 4:30pm. A 30-year-old man was arrested and charged, and a BB gun was recovered. He's due in court on Monday. There are calls for more Sunday trains between Dumfries, East Ayrshire and Glasgow as bus users face growing disruption. South of Scotland MSP Laura Moody says it's unacceptable that only two services run all day and wants ScotRail and Network Rail to improve the timetable. She says the lack of options can leave people without cars isolated. In football, Derek McInnes's Rangers reign kicked off with a disappointing 1-1 draw away to Dundee United. Tilo Asgard scored at Tannadice last night to cancel out Lachlan Rose's opener. McInnes admits they just didn't do enough to get the winner.
19: I'm disappointed that we never kept the shoulder to the wheel. And it wasn't through a lack of effort, I need to stress that, because I thought we looked fit enough and I thought we looked determined enough. It was just little basic mistakes, littered with mistakes and silly decision making.
18: And anyone going to the Commonwealth Games today might just see William and Kate watching alongside them. The Prince and Princess of Wales are watching the games today and meeting athletes and their families.
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18: Bright spells and scattered showers, but it's turning drier later with highs today of 18 Celsius. That's the latest. I'm Thomas McCann.
17: Hey, it's Grant Thompson here. Got some great tunes coming up. LMFAO after Olivia Dean.

They have got a brand new album out in the next couple of weeks called The User's Guide to Being Human, but there is a classic from the script. That is The Man That Can't Be Moved. Good afternoon, nearly quarter past 12. It's Saturday, it's the 1st of August. Grant Thompson here. How are you? Are you buzzing? You heading on your holidays right now? My whole family are away on holiday without me, and I'm actually okay with it. So my two wee brothers and their kids are away, my sister and the two boys are away, and my mum's away as well, and she's buzzing to be on her holidays. Do you remember when you used to be buzzing when your mum and dad would go on holiday and they would come back with stuff in their case for you? Does that still happen as a kid? If mum, if you're listening in Salou, get that duty free packed in the case, right, and I'll be round in a week to unpack it for you. Anyway, my mum was quite excited because it's the first time she's been on holiday with the kids and the grandkids, and she went, "It was really nice of your brothers and sisters to ask me away on my holidays." Aye, because you're going to be babysitting for the next week. I think that dawned on her as she was saying to me, she went, "Oh, it's fine, I know that I'm here to babysit for the whole week." So you enjoy Salou, Mum. This is Taylor Swift, I knew it, I knew you.

0: just a couple of hours till he is in town tonight. He's flown in from Ibiza for the gig. That was nice. Hampden Park welcomes Calvin Harris. There he is with Example, and that is We'll Be Coming Back on Clyde One. So gates open at Hampden tonight, 5 o'clock. Your support tonight is Jazzy and MK. 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MK both nights at 7:20. Calvin on stage at 9 o'clock tonight. You're going to have a class night. Make sure you get some Calvin Harris haggis. So he's got rave haggis. He's launched a brand new haggis, which you can get at Hampden tonight. Get some and let me know how it is. Going to play you The View with a throwback and Ray at Clyde One next. Clyde
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0: It's one of those timeless classics, The View, and that is Same Jeans. Good afternoon, Grant Thompson here. Got something new from Sienna Spiro coming up, and on a Saturday, you choose the throwbacks. Let's get the first throwback chosen by you, and it's actually chosen by Andrew. Andrew, what's happening with your Saturday? You doing much?
1: Not much, just back from holiday, so chilling till I back to work next week.
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0: That's the follow-up to our breakthrough hit Die on This Hill. Sienna Spyro and Material Lover on Clyde One. The SPFL is back. Well, it was actually back last night with Dundee United playing Rangers. Today it's Falkirk, St Mirren, Aberdeen are playing Hearts later. Tomorrow it's St Johnstone, Kilmarnock, Hibs, Motherwell. And on Monday night at 7:30, Celtic are playing Dundee. It means it's the return of Saturday Super Scoreboard. Gordon Duncan and the guys will be live on Clyde One from 2. And I've got a big Saturday anthem from BB Rexha and Faithless for you next.
1: Grant Thompson, Clyde One.
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0: It's the brilliant Get Lucky. Grant Thompson here on a Saturday. You are choosing the throwbacks. Let's take a quick voice note from Debbie. Debbie, what are you saying?
1: Hi, Grant. Hope you're good. Just for the throwback takeover, I'd be looking for Pink, Just Like Fire. It's an absolute classic and it's definitely not played enough. Thank you very much.
0: Debbie, this is class. Have a good weekend.

0: What a summer that guy's had already. Doing Transmit in June, singing on stage with Sam Fender at Hyde Park. Lewis Capaldi there, and that is Stay Love. Right, stay there. More tunes chosen by you coming up after 1 o'clock. And Lindsay Herrins, get your news at one next.
1: Clyde One.
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0: Hey, it's Grant Thompson here on Clyde One. It's Saturday, it's the 1st of August, and it's 1 o'clock right now. Lindsay Herrin has your latest news.
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16: The top stories this are: Gianni Infantino's reign as FIFA president looks to be in major jeopardy. European football's governing body says it's lost confidence in him despite his decision to scrap plans to sell off a stake in the World Cup. UEFA says it was a shabby, backroom, opaque deal he hatched and that it was anything but transparent. The English FA is calling for a full and robust review of FIFA's leadership and governance. Lots of reaction coming in on this story, including this from the Prime Minister.
17: What's your response to the FIFA climb down, Prime Minister?
18: Well, it's the right decision.
16: Staff supporting rough sleepers in Glasgow in the early hours of this morning were assaulted as they tried to stop sickening abuse. Gary from Homeless Project Scotland has been revealing the shocking details on the organisation's Facebook page.
17: Two males come by and decide to urinate on the tents, effectively urinating on vulnerable homeless people, people that are here to seek shelter and safety. When they were asked by staff to stop what they were doing and leave, they decided to become aggressive and start assaulting staff. This can't happen.
16: One man, aged 21, has been arrested and police say inquiries are ongoing. A man's been charged and a BB gun has been seized after armed police locked down a street in East Ayrshire. Emergency services, including more than seven police vehicles and a fire appliance, were called to Dean Road in Kilmarnock around 4:30 yesterday. The 30-year-old is due at the Town Sheriff Court on Monday. Football, and there are two Premiership games today, with Falkirk facing St Mirren at 2 and Aberdeen taking on Hearts at 5:30. There was frustration for Rangers last night as they struggled in a 1-1 draw with Dundee United at Tannadice. Derek McInnes says they still need a number of new players to strengthen the team.
18: We clearly need to improve in a lot of things. The squad will improve as we go along through this month, and the squad will look far stronger when we come out of this window with some new signings.
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16: Mostly dry with some sunshine this afternoon. Scattered showers in the north. A fresh breeze with a high of 18. That's the latest. I'm Lindsay Heron.

0: Sasha and Austin, and before that, sounding class, Mary Mary and Shackles. It's a Saturday. Grant Thompson here, Saturday the 1st of August, and you are doing a mighty fine job of choosing the throwbacks this afternoon. But what is next? Well, Luke knows that. Luke, you're on. What are you after?
1: Hi, end credits by Chasing Status.
0: Yes, what a great song. Luke, what you got on this weekend?
1: Not a lot, just walking this weekend, so I'm currently driving at the moment, so end credits will definitely get me through it.
0: Oh no, what do you do?
1: I'm a fibre engineer.
0: It's very delicate work, that, isn't it?
1: Yeah, it has its moments, but yeah, you need to have good hand-eye coordination.
0: I don't have good hand-eye coordination. I was rubbish at operation that game. I see if you're good at that, you'd be good at splicing fibre.
1: I'm rubbish at operation, so it's...
0: Well, I hope you're good at splicing fibre since you're out working all weekend.
1: Exactly.
0: Look, I'll get your song on, all right?
1: Nice one, cheers.

0: Swifter and the Fate of Ophelia. Good afternoon. Grant Thompson here, going to play you Cammy Barnes next. Cammy Barnes has got a massive gig tomorrow night. He's part of the Commonwealth Games closing ceremony alongside Sandy Tom, Simple Minds, George Bowie with the GBX. Now, annoyingly, the closing ceremony is not on Channel 5 tomorrow night, so you have to watch it on BBC Alba. BBC Alba tomorrow night, 9 o'clock. It is going to be absolutely class. And Calvin Harris said in Scotland, playing Hampden in Glasgow tonight and tomorrow. Going to play one of his biggest hits in just a minute.
1: Clyde One.
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10: An M8 Roadworks update from Amy on behalf of Transport Scotland. Essential maintenance continues on the A737 St James's Viaduct eastbound link to the M8 Junction 28A. To replace the bridge expansion joint, there will be overnight closures of the eastbound carriageway between 10 p.m. and 6 a.m. each night from Thursday the 6th until Friday the 28th of August. Sign diversions will be in place. For more information, visit swtrunkroads.scot.
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0: If you're off to see Calvin Harris tonight, then that is for you, Calvin Harris, Rag and Bone Man and Lovers in a Past Life. Calvin Harris is in Scotland and he's playing Hampden tonight and tomorrow night. Tonight's support is Jazzy and MK. Tomorrow it's Ewan McVicar and MK. Doors at Hampden open at 5 o'clock tonight and tomorrow. And it's on the telly tonight. So see if you've not got a ticket and you want to watch it, BBC One, 10 o'clock tonight to see Calvin Harris, who is just amazing live. I've looked at the set list, by the way. You're not going to be disappointed. Right, let's get another throwback on. Cameron, you're on. Hello.
1: Oh, hi, Grant. How's it going? I'm all right, thanks.
0: What's happening this weekend? You busy?
1: I'm going back here to Edinburgh to see the parents.
0: I'll bet you come back with loads of stuff after you've seen your parents.
1: Stuck up a toilet roll from their garage.
0: Well, I was about to say, actually, every time I go to my mum's, I leave with a bag of stuff, and normally stuff for the fridge as well. It's great.
1: Yeah, exactly. Food stuff as well. Everything.
0: It's like my mum thinks I don't eat, and trust me, if you've seen me, I eat. So other than that, chilled weekend.
1: Yeah, enjoying the weather, I think.
0: Now, you have sent a perfect song in for some sunny weather. What would you like to hear?
1: So it's a song by U2, and it's Beautiful Day. I think that'd be great for this kind of weather.
0: We don't play enough U2, by the way.
1: You don't.
0: We're about to change that right now and get this on. Have a good weekend.
1: Oh, great. Thanks, Grant. You too.

If the world were like a Sleep Number mattress, everything would adapt for your comfort. Your coffee would never get cold. Your flight would always be on time. And your mattress would always

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0: That was a World Cup song this year from Shakira, and that is Die Die on Clyde One. And there's never any drama with the World Cup, and there's never any drama with Scottish football either. The SPFL has returned. Falkirk are playing St Mirren later. Aberdeen are playing Hearts up at Pittodrie at 5:30. And Clyde One Super Scoreboard is back from two.
1: Clyde One.
0: We have got over £500,000 up for grabs to give your summer the VIP treatment. Have you had a summer holiday yet? Could you go another summer holiday now we're into August? How about £550,000? This is guaranteed to be won on Friday and it's completely tax-free. Imagine a payday where it just lands in your account and nobody takes anything off it apart from the rest of your family and your friends who, when they find out you've won, will no doubt be texting you, asking you for a

0: Yeah, £550,000, one winner on Friday. Let's get you in the draw. 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

0: tonight.
1: Oh, I can't remember the last time I heard that. Fun. And We Are Young, coming up before 2 o'clock. You're going to play the brilliant Choosing Texas from Ella Langley. And there's time for one more throwback now. You are going to enjoy this, hopefully. Let's take a voice, though. Hello, who's this?
2: It's Tracy here.
1: Hi, Tracy.
2: I don't think I've ever heard you playing Prince.
1: Oh, wow.
2: Or the artist formerly known as Prince, ever on the show. So what about a wee Prince for a throwback takeover? Just anything, really, because... Let's face it, he didn't really have any bad songs. Cheers.
1: Thanks, Tracy. It's got very windy whenever Tracy is. And that is such a correct statement. He doesn't have any bad songs. He does have this from the 90s, Prince and the Most Beautiful Girl in the World, your last throwback. Thank you, Tracy.

0: Last one from me today on Clyde One is Ella Langley, and that is Choosing Texas. Have a lovely weekend. I will be back Monday at 10 after Berry at Breakfast with an hour of throwback tunes. GBX on tonight from 6, launching Saturday night across Glasgow and the West. Callum is on after with the Hits Party. Football today is the return of the SPFL. Falkirk playing St Mirren. Later at 5:30, it's Aberdeen Hearts. Tomorrow, St Johnston playing Kilmarnock. Hibs are playing Motherwell. And on Monday, 7:30, Celtic are playing Dundee. And the top team are back off their summer break. It's Saturday Super Scoreboard. Gordon Duncan, Gordon DL, Roger Hanna and Cammy Bell all live between 2 and 6 on Clyde One. And your news is next. Yeah.
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2: The top stories this hour. The walls seem to be closing in on Gianni Infantino's reign as boss of world football. UEFA say they've lost confidence in the FIFA president despite his decision to scrap plans to sell off stakes in the World Cup. The English FA is calling for a full and robust review of FIFA's leadership and governance. Former chief exec Mark Palios said he'd back a change of leadership.
15: I think this should be a watershed moment. And that's certainly what I would hope it would be. But it depends on, you know, getting a candidate in, as I say, who will genuinely institute a root and branch look at the structure of the organisation.
2: A man's died in a crash on the A9 involving a car and a lorry. It happened near Dunkeld around 6 yesterday morning. The 46-year-old driver of the car was pronounced dead at the scene. The road was closed in both directions for 12 hours. Road policing officers are appealing for information. Now, an organisation that supports homeless people in Glasgow say volunteers were attacked last night after sickening abuse of rough sleepers. It happened in Glasford Street around 4 in the morning. Volunteer Gary posted a video to the charity's Facebook page.
16: This just highlights the risks that vulnerable homeless people are facing rough sleeping without the accommodation provided by Glasgow City Council. How would you feel if you were sleeping rough or one of your family members were sleeping rough and somebody decided to urinate on them and then assault the staff that were there to protect them?
2: Police say a 21-year-old man's been arrested and charged, and inquiries are continuing. Football, and after surviving the dreaded playoff last season, St Mirren boss Craig McLeish is revealing his targets for this campaign.
17: Surviving isn't the aim for this club. Like, we want to be a top six club, we want to be challenging for European spots and going further in the cups, so that's what we're looking to do this season as well.
2: They're at Falkirk for a 3pm kick-off, with Aberdeen facing Hearts at 5:30. And at the Commonwealth Games, Scotland's most decorated athlete, Neil Fahey, could be set for more glory. The Aberdeen cyclist is chasing a 7th gold medal in the para-tandem sprint.
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2: Mostly dry with some sunshine this afternoon. Scattered showers in the north. A fresh breeze with a high of 18. That's the latest. I'm Lindsay Heron.
19: It's game day. And this is the home of Scottish football. It's Clyde One Super Scoreboard.
13: Good afternoon and welcome to Clyde One Super Scoreboard. League football is back in Scotland with all teams in action across this weekend. The Premiership kicked off last night with Derek McInnes only managing a draw in his first Rangers match against Dundee United. There are two Premiership games today, two more tomorrow before it's flag night at Celtic Park on Monday. The Saturday shows are back. I'm Andrew McLean. Joining me in the studio are Gordon DL, Cammy Bell and Roger Hanna.
20: We are back and this is the first weekend of the SPFL season. In the one weekend of the year, Andrew, where hope, optimism and belief trump anxiety and tension in this show. Every supporter going to the games today will believe this can be the season that their team wins a league, gets into Europe, gets into the top six, gets promoted. It's not the year where they're going to sack the manager and be relegated. All the pundits are excited. Cammy Bell, everybody else looks out for the results of all his old teams. He's got 27 different score games ringed here. Daz is back from his break. He looks like David Dickinson in the real deal. This is August the 1st. This is Super Scoreboard. Let's go.
21: Yeah, I'm looking forward to it. I think everybody's excited for a new season. If it's half as good as last year, we're in for a treat, Andrew. Obviously, it was up and running last night at Tannadice. Just wonder what the Rangers fans will think of that. Thought Dundee United played very well in stages. We've got some good games today. And you look all the way down the leagues. Championship, League One, League Two. Absolutely brilliant. Looking forward to this afternoon.
13: This Saturday show is built around the 3 o'clock kickoffs, Cammy Bell. Now, the TV schedulers haven't really done us a favour because there is only one Premiership game at 3 o'clock this Saturday. But across the weekend, there are so many big matches. It all started last night, as Gordon was saying, Rangers only managing a draw against Dundee United. But two big Premiership games today, two tomorrow. Flag Day on Monday night, Celtic against Dundee. Loads of games down the divisions. Loads to look forward to and enjoy.
22: Absolutely, Andrew. Yes, it all starts. It started last night, but then it starts today. All the teams up and down the leagues will be
0: be really looking forward to this afternoon. You've got the game at Falkirk Stadium today at 3 o'clock, the only one, and then you've got the Aberdeen Hearts game later on today. So yeah, some really big games to look forward to, and as Daz said, it'll be interesting to see what all the Rangers fans made of last night.
13: And I should say that, not that I'm not happy to see you, Roger, it's great to have you in the studio, but I want to give a shout out to our old pal Hugh Keevans. He's been a bit poorly over the last couple of weeks, but he's on the mend and he'll be back in no time, I'm sure.
1: I was in contact with the old soldier yesterday. His last three, four words to me were, "I shall be back."
13: Oh yes, so get well soon, Hugh Keevans. We will be hearing from you very shortly, I have absolutely no doubt. But the football stops for no man. What a weekend we are in for. Of course, as I mentioned, Dundee United 1, Rangers 1, the big one last night. We'll look into that in a bit more depth. Derek McInnes' first match in charge. Rangers not able to win on the first day of the season for the fourth campaign running, so we'll get your thoughts on that a bit later on, Rangers fans. But lots of action to concentrate on for the next few hours. Of course, we'll hear from you from 5 o'clock onwards. I'll give you the shout when it's time for the open line, but for now you can sit back, relax and enjoy all the preview, all the action, all the reaction to what is happening across this weekend. There is, as I said, only one Premiership game at 3 o'clock today. There is one later game, but the one at 3 o'clock is Falkirk against St Mirren. Let's start going around the grounds. Let's speak to David Friel, who's watching on at that one at the Falkirk Stadium.
22: Andrew, a new season and two new look teams for Falkirk and St Mirren. I was doing my calculations this morning. I made it out that they'd made 20 signings between them, and since then St Mirren have actually made it 21 with the arrival of Luke Thomas from Bristol Rovers. So much change. Thomas is an attacking midfielder. He's on the bench after clearance came through in time, but Craig McLeish has actually named seven new signings in his lineup. Believe it or not though, Falkirk have done a lot more work in the market, and it's no wonder when you see the list of players who have departed over the summer. I won't go through them all, but Calvin Miller, Dylan Tate, Barney Stewart, Philip Lisa, Ben Brosio, they were all regulars, they were all standouts last season. They have all gone. They've lost Brian Graham and others as well. But there is a boost today with Scott Bain back from injury. As I said, those guys I spoke about there, they've played a lot of games last season. Stuart and Miller were the standouts up front, the top goal scorers. So John McGlynn has got a big, big rebuild on his hands. He is encouraged by the arrival of the likes of Joe Gardner, Ethan Laidlaw. They've come from Nottingham Forest and Brentford down south, and he's got such a good reputation for bringing guys up from England and developing them. But it does feel like maybe too big a rebuild for Falkirk. Can they follow up last season's top six finish? I'm not so sure they can. They just don't have the same continuity this term, and of course they've already been knocked out of the Premier Sports Cup. John McGlynn, a top manager, no wonder he's been linked with Scotland, but I think even he knows this might take a bit of time to gel. As for St Mirren, they've obviously got a new permanent manager in Craig McLeish. He's lost the likes of Mark O'Hara, Miguel Freckleton, Mikael Mandron and Shamal George. However, he's quite happy with the business they've done so far. Obviously brought in Gavin Miller from Motherwell as the recruitment chief. They've signed guys like Samuel Ramos, Ryan Kerr. They are two that Craig McLeish has high hopes for. And they also won the race for Paul Incio from Rangers. He comes in on loan, talented midfielder, and he starts today. I wouldn't say St Mirren were totally convincing in the League Cup, but they did top their group and they've got a good record at Falkirk, having won here last season. So I'll just run through the teams for you. I've just been handed the Falkirk team. So it's Scott Bain in goals. It looks like a back four of Jack McMillan, Ryan Strain, Liam Henderson and Scott Tanzer, Dennis Melnix, Craig Sybil, Joe Gardner, Finn Yates, Ethan Laidlaw and Ross McKeever. As for St Mirren, it's Jacob Chapman in goals, back four Jaden Richardson, Marcus Fraser, Alec Gogic and Henry Fieldson, Ryan Carr, Samuel Ramos and Killian Phillips, with Paul Incio and Chris Mockery, and behind Essio Sassouli. Subs for St Mirren are Udminski, Idowu, King, McAvoy, Thomas, Douglas Young, Donnelly and Taylor. The referee at Falkirk is Duncan Nicholson and the VAR is Don Robertson.
13: This is always the intrigue on the first day of the season, Roger, because the St Mirren supporters, Falkirk supporters, they've had a look at their teams in the Premier Sports Cup group stages. I have been around Scottish football long enough to know that you can't really judge too much on the Premier Sports Cup group stages. When the league action kicks off, that's when you really start to see what your team is going to look like. So a bit of a glimpse today for the Falkirk and St Mirren fans of maybe what to expect for the season ahead.
1: Yeah, really interesting season for Falkirk. They have been fantastic for years now under John McGlynn. League One champions, as invincibles, championship title winners, top six. They've got all the plaudits going last season, and rightly so, Andrew. But there's no Calvin Miller, there's no Dylan Tate, there's no Barney Stewart anymore. It is a new look side that David's going to be watching. this afternoon. It didn't go well in the Premier Sports Cup. They lost at home to Ayr United. They lost in penalties to Alloa. Wasn't what they were looking for. So this is a big day for Falkirk at home. They will fancy their chances against the St Mirren side that watching the TV last Sunday, losing at home to Dunfermline. They needed to stage a fantastic comeback from 3-0 down to beat East Kilbride 4-3 before that. They've a lot of new faces in there as well for Craig McLeish. So already, this looks like a game that both teams might well need to win.
3: On Falkirk, it was going to be tough for John McGlynn to try and replicate last season anyway, and that's because, in the eyes of many, they overachieved. They came up from the Championship, had such a good season, but to be able to try and replicate that and do it while you lose the key players that Rodgers were talking about, your Barney Stewarts, Calvin Miller, Dylan Tate, just makes it that much harder for John McGlynn.
21: Yeah, I don't think John McGlynn is the only manager in the Premier League or up and down the country that, you know, is in the same boat, because you always lose your best players, especially if you're a team like Falkirk. But the one thing I will say about John is he's got a brilliant eye for a player. We've seen that last year. Barney Stewart, for instance, nobody had ever heard of him. All of a sudden, he's in the big time scoring goals. He picked up players that worked with him at Raith Rovers, believed that they could go through the journey and obviously can play in the Premier League, and they certainly done that. He's been absolutely brilliant, semi-final, the Scottish Cup as well. I think it'll be a difficult year for these two teams this afternoon, St Mirren and Falkirk. But I've got every belief that Falkirk will do okay and they'll still be in the Premier League next year.
3: And how important is it just to get that quick start, that early start, get points on the board? Because Jim Goodwin said that last night, as much as it was a really good draw for Dundee United, he said he could just take some relief in the fact that they've got a point on the board early. It's not going into week two, week three, week four, when there's also stoppages in between for the League Cup, for the international break as well. And not having any points going, you know, further and further, just the pressure starts to build.
0: It does, and it builds straight away. We all know Scottish football, as soon as you don't get results, all of us in these studios start talking about players and pressure that gets on to managers if you don't win games of football. So it's a real opportunity for both sides. Yes, it's not been an ideal League Cup campaign for either of them. There's been a lot of change during the summer, but I think this is a game that both of them will be looking forward to try and get points out of it. I think there's a little bit more pressure on Falkirk today to try and get that win at home, and it would be a great start for them. But also, with Craig McLeish being appointed as a new long-term manager at St Mirren, it's an opportunity for him to go and show what he can do in the top flight.
3: Yeah, because it's been a big shift in style of play from Craig McLeish. He started it in his interim spell last season, moving on from what Stephen Robinson was doing at the club, had such a successful spell at St Mirren, 3 top 6 finishes, won a cup with them. Craig McLeish wanted to come in and change things. He could only really do so much in the final stages of last season when you're firefighting a bit in a league, when you've got a set of players that are a previous manager's set of players. This is where he'll be hoping that he can really show what a Craig McLeish St Mirren team looks like.
1: Yeah, and listen, every manager wants to go in and do things their way. There's nothing the matter with that, Andrew. But going in at St Mirren, you know, he's trying to fix something that wasn't necessarily broken. Stephen Robinson, 3 consecutive top 6 finishes for St Mirren. They won the Premier Sports Cup last season. It's the best St Mirren team for 40 years. Mm. So if you're going to go in and change it, and change the style, and make a big thing about changing the style, you need to make sure you get it right. Interesting thing is, looking forward to seeing Samuel Ramos this afternoon. I haven't seen him so far. Paul Insale, who was outstanding for Raith Rovers on loan from Rangers last season.
3: Straight into the starting lineup.
1: Interesting to see what he can do in the top flight. And I was disappointed David Friel didn't tell me what team the referee used to play for.
3: That is your 3 o'clock offering in the Scottish Premiership. There is one more game later on, Aberdeen against Hearts at 5:30. That should be a good one. We will bring you the team news a bit later on when that comes out. What about into the Championship? A couple of featured matches for you. Let's start at Capello. It's Morton against Partick Thistle. Fraser Wisher is there.
4: Yeah, good afternoon everybody, great to be back. I think this is the time of the season when we're all excited. Fans are full of hope, or they should be. The pitch is looking great, Capel pitch looking brilliant in front of me, new strips, new signings, and I think the start of the unknown and the hope for those supporters. I'm not sure there's too much hope amongst the Morton supporters just now though. They narrowly avoided relegation or the playoffs at the end of last season. and the League Cup group games that you were talking about earlier, really poor. They didn't score a goal in any of the four games, never mind get a point. But this is an opportunity to put it all behind them, and it'll be forgotten if they do get a win today. But Ian Murray, a bit of a struggle for him over the summertime. Really not much to work with in terms of his budget, and it's difficult to compete financially against teams in the Championship who have got investors and signing players on decent salaries. But he has a core of experienced players like Zabrofi, Gillespie, Wilson still there. He's had a bit of creativity into the squad. Grant Savery, excelled. He's not in the squad today, he's injured, but he's an exciting player, as is youngster Bobby McCluckie, who was released by Hearts. But in contrast, Matt Wilson's team, I think, will come here with lots of confidence. He's a good transfer window, building on that excellent season when they narrowly missed out on promotion, but they're in the last 16 of the League Cup. They're away to Hibs. In contrast to Morton, they're in pretty decent shape. Midweek, Ben Stanway re-signed for 2 years. That's really good news for the Jags fans. The likes of Dempsey, Smith, Ewan Henderson, who's an exciting attacking player, added to the squad. I think expectations rightly will be high for what looks like a strong squad. I feel expect to see Jags in the mix the title once again. It's always good to go off to a winning start. I think maybe for Morton, it's probably more important that they don't lose, because another defeat would just add to sort of gloom and that poor group stage and the gloom around the ground at the moment, and the worries of their support, who in the end own the club. Although I think there is news going to be coming out quite soon that they're going to be part of an investment group, multi-club ownership, so that's going to perhaps be announced in midweek, and that'll be good news for the Morton Sports. I'm actually looking forward to this one. I think there'll be a few goals here. Down to teams, two changes from Morton. They lost to Inverness Cali Thistle last week. Kinnear, the goalkeeper, goes out, as does Bobby McCluckie, to the bench. In come Harrison and Brophy. They line up for 4-2-3-1 formation. Aelith Harrison's in goals. Dean Black, Chris Moore, Leith Fairney and Jackson Longridge across the back. Grant Gillespie and Ian Wilson in midfield, with Michael Garrity, Harry Cochran and Callum Sandlins behind the experienced Eamon Brophy. The subs for Morton: Brian Kinnear, Bobby McCluckie, Louis Murphy, Michael O'Halloran, Joey O'Toole, Hayden Lang, Callan Burgess, Olivette Ognuswa and Aaron Greenock. And for Partick Thistle, they've made four changes. They haven't played for about 10 days. They lost in penalties to Stenhouse Muir. Out go Faulkner, Droz, Samuel and Henderson, and in come Logan, Mackay, Stephen, Watt and Fitzpatrick. Usual 4-2-3-1 for them as well. Liam McFarlane in goals, Cammy Logan, Cale Lochrie, Dan O'Reilly and Paddy Redding at the back. In midfield, Robbie Crawford and Usheen Smith, with Gary Mackay, Stephen, Tony Watt, Aidan Fitzpatrick and Solano Litsoza as the forward line. Subs: Lewis Badenochis, Sebastian Drods, Alex Samuel, Ewan Henderson, Ethan Ingram, Matthew Faulkner, Liam Dolan, Stephen Doherty and Thomas Horn. And the referee at Capello is James Wilkie.
3: Yeah, what a season it was last year for your good friend Mark Wilson at Partick Thistle. How are you rating Partick Thistle's chances this season? Looks as if a good bit of business has been done in the summer transfer window. Probably the best bit, Ben Stanway getting back in. People thought that he was maybe gone, that he wouldn't be returning to Thistle, but fantastic news for the Jags that he's back.
21: Yeah, I think Mark will be delighted he's back. He was a massive player for him last year. Listen, there's nothing up with the boy having a look to see what his options are. Obviously, money comes into it. But he's back now. Mark's developed a good squad there, good style of play. They'll be back up there, no doubt about that. Big support as well, big following. They were unlucky last year, played some terrific football. Didn't go off to the great start, I remember. You know, they went to St Johnston and got absolutely hammered. But I fancy them big time today. I think Morton are really struggling.
3: Yeah, that will be the big question for Partick Thistle fans. Can they go that one step further this season?
0: Yeah, listen, they've been so close over the past few seasons, and again, what I would say is they've kind of kept the nucleus of the squad together, and I think that'll help them. Again, they've had that experience last year, they got so close. I think they'll learn from that. Mark will learn from that as well, of how do you get over the line. We need to get closer, we need to be top of the league. It just shows you that the playoffs is so difficult, so you need to go out and win this league. I think they've got a really good chance this season, and it's a good game for him to have his first game against Morton. It'll be difficult, it's away from home, but it's one that if you can get 3 points on the board, it's a great start and they can start building.
3: And while there may be optimism surrounding Partick Thistle, maybe a bit of negativity surrounding Morton with the way they've started this season in the League Cup group stage.
20: Four games, four defeats, no goals scored. I read a piece with Ian Murray in the local paper down there last week, and he was talking, they'd offered terms to young Mackenzie Cars for a deal, and he actually was quoted in the paper saying, I mean, if I was him, I wouldn't sign it. So when the manager's saying that, you know that the budget and the sort of off-field thing, support structure, isn't necessarily there for Ian Murray at Morton. I think it's going to be a tough season for them. I'd expect Thistle to win today, and I think Thistle will be in a three-way fight for the title with Livingston and Fermanagh.
3: Are
13: other feature championship matches at Somerset Park. It's Ayr United against Arbroath. Gabriel Antoniazzi watching on there.
5: Yeah, Andrew, good afternoon from Somerset, the first Saturday of the new season. The last game I was at was Mexico against England at the Azteca, an instant World Cup classic, but home is where the heart is, and this is what football is all about. The championship begins here, and hopes are high for the honest men. Two words, Gary Naismith. Since his arrival in the summer, they seem a team transformed. Now, yes, it's a small sample size, but they won all four in the League Cup group stage, including a win at Premiership opposition Falkirk and their pre-season matches before that. And it's such a stark turnaround from the final days of last season, as Roger Hanna can certainly tell you all about. They won just one game in their final 14, sank down the table and finished in seventh under Scott Brown and then interim John Rankin. They'll be hoping for a serious playoff push this campaign, if the early signs are to be believed. They hope to kick it off with a winning start this afternoon. Arbroath had a mixed League Cup campaign, two wins and two draws. They did finish in the playoffs last season, the championship, all the way up in third place. They fell short in those knockouts, but don't be surprised if they shock people once more. David Gold and Colin Hamilton, co-managers, can they do it again? They've come close to the top flight a few times in recent years, a team of semi-pros. And let's get into the team news then. Just one change to the side that won 4-1 over Alloa last week. This is, of course, the host, Ayr United. It's Leon King in for Liam Dix. So it'll be Harry Stone in goal, Dylan Watrott, Kevin Holt, Leon King and Luke Macbeth at the back, Ben Summers, Reece Leon and Mark McKenzie midfield, with Kieran Shanks, Owen Sturton and Kenzie Mitchell. The forwards, the substitutes, Russell, Dick, Want, Taylor, Murphy, Hislop, Warbuck and Douglas. For Arbroath, it's three changes to this side that beat Edinburgh City 1-0 last weekend. Stuart Mackie and Riley are in for Morrison, Patterson and Robinson. So it will be Aidan McAdams in goal, Scott Stewart, Craig Watson, Thomas O'Brien and Sean Mackey at the back, Scott Constable, Michael McKenna, Scott McGill and Ryan Dow across the middle, and Gavin Riley and Andrew Winter up top. The referee here is Ross Hardy.
13: Ayr United probably couldn't have asked for a much better start under Gary Naismith.
20: Absolutely terrific. You know, going through all four League Cup games, winning them all, including that win with a clean sheet at Falkirk, it was terrific. The new signings have bedded in. There was goals last week for the two new lads up front, Owen Sturton on loan for Dundee United, and Kieran Shanks, who Gary Naismith would see in League One, scoring goals for Peterhead. So it's a new look team, a new captain, Reece Lyon in there. Ayr started last season dropping points at Arbroath on day one and never really kicked on for Scott Brown after that, you know. And Arbroath did kick on and the great start of the season, finished up in the playoffs. So it's a big day for both this afternoon, but I just hope Gabs hasn't got on one of those tailored vests because it's cold at the back of that stand at Somerset Park.
21: That's never changed, is it? It's never changed. I was there. That was the first time. First game I ever went to was Ayr United Motherwell, big Motherwell supporter. My dad took me down to Somerset. And you're right, Roger, the back of that stand's incredible. But you're talking about Ayr. They're exciting times ahead because I think they'll have got off to a good start. And look at the reward they've got for their League Cup. You know, a derby against Kilmarnock.
0: Yeah.
21: Not a bigger game down there.
20: Friday night,
21: there.
20: Live in the telly. Yeah. You going?
21: No. I've had my three goes at that.
13: Well, that is the picture from our featured matches. Of course, plenty other games that we will get into across the afternoon. In the next part of the show, we'll bring in all the guys, look at some of the biggest talking points of the week. And I think the biggest one from this weekend certainly is Derek McInnes' first game in charge last night. Rangers with a 1-1 draw away to Dundee United. We'll get the thoughts of everyone next.
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3: Clyde One Super Scoreboard Saturdays are back with league action returning across Scotland this weekend. We've given you the preview of some of the featured matches we've got on the go today. There are two Premiership matches and then plenty down the divisions. A couple of Premiership matches tomorrow. It's Flag Day between Celtic and Dundee, or Flag Night, I should say, on Monday between Celtic and Dundee. But all the action kicked off last night at Tannadice, the first game of the Scottish League season. Dundee United 1, Rangers 1, and Roger Hanna. It is the fourth season in a row where Rangers have failed to win on the opening day of the campaign. So much change has happened over those 4 years. Different managers, different owners, different players. But Derek McInnes not managing to find a different solution.
20: No, I said at 2 o'clock this was the weekend, Andrew, of hope, optimism and belief. But you may have to excuse Rangers fans from that, because they will feel they've lived through this movie. The change of manager, several new players, 4 debutants from the start. But it could really have been any Rangers performance on any opening day in the last 4 or 5 years. The fans didn't learn anything. They didn't already know Ryan Nedeiri doesn't yet look up to it. Jiri Gassama looks a pale imitation of the player he was 12 months ago. Diamandé looks limited in the middle of the park. They're not going to get from either Sterling or McCrory what they got from James Tavernier going forward. Tuor Romans looked limited going forward. There still looks to be a mistake in Manny Fernandez at the back. They've obviously had the blow of losing Ben Godfrey to that injury as well. But in the final analysis, Had Jesse Randall taken that chance for the United 5 minutes from the end, it could have been a whole lot worse for Derek McInnes.
3: Well, we'll go around and get the thoughts of everyone, but let's get the thoughts of Derek McInnes first, shall we? Here's what he had to say after the game last night.
2: Disappointed with a lot of aspects of it. I felt we more or less wasted the first half, to be honest. I think Big Ryan's header, the keeper makes a good save, a couple of things flashing across their box, but I thought we had to defend more than we needed to. I thought you got to credit their front three in terms of trying to penetrate. They kept trying to run gaps and force us back, but we just looked a wee bit slow to react a lot of the time, I think that's fair to say, and we had to deal with a lot of traffic in our box, mostly throw-ins and mostly set plays, because they were forcing us back and getting a bit of territory, which sometimes culminates in corners and free kicks, and you've got to go and try and deal with that. Second half, we got ourselves in a bit of a position and we've got to dig ourselves out at half-time. I think the changes helped us, but I thought the approach of the team was far better, and we kind of just a wee reminder to them what we were trying to do in the game, and I thought we were far better. I thought the equaliser was coming before it did do. There was no real surprise when Tello catches it the way he does, because he's such a great technician, and he caught it brilliantly, and I thought the desire to get the equaliser was clear, and I felt for 5 minutes or so after that it was still clear to go and get the winner, but I thought the desire to get the winning goal wasn't quite the same as getting the desire to get the equaliser, and I'm disappointed that we never kept the shoulder at the wheel, and it wasn't through a lack of effort. I need to stress that, because I thought we looked fit enough and I thought we looked determined enough. It was just little basic mistakes littered with mistakes and silly decision making, and all that does is it knocks us, it gives them encouragement, it takes you further back, and everything all of a sudden starts to look a wee bit more difficult than it was, instead of just keep doing what we're doing. So we clearly need to improve in a lot of things. The squad will improve as we go along through this month, and the squad will look far stronger when we come out of this window with some new signings, but there's games that need our full attention, and we've got games to deal with, and I do think we'll be better for having had that game, and obviously I'm still learning a bit about the players as well, and we're all kind of learning on the job, but we want to make sure while we're learning and wanting to improve that we're picking up 3 points when we can.
3: Derek McInnes saying that he was disappointed with a lot of aspects of Rangers. Do you think the supporters will be sharing those feelings?
21: Yeah, I don't think he'll be alone. I wasn't impressed at all with Rangers last night, apart from maybe just after half time. I thought the reaction that Derek looked for, he got to get back into the game. He made the substitutions and he could have took one or two more off. I thought Asgard was the bright sparking light last night for him. I thought he played very well, took his goal well. I think the World Cup's helped him, full of confidence he looked like. I think there's a lot of work to be done there, but let's take nothing away, especially in the first half. I thought Dundee United played some really, really good football. A little bit of a different style, playing from the back, full of confidence, good move. Will Ferry down the left-hand side, I thought was absolutely brilliant. But the only thing I would say about that boy, the worst thing he ever done is put his hand up and says he takes a long throw-in, because he must have covered about 10 miles running from side to side to put the long throw-ins on top of Rangers and test their defence. But I do agree with Derek. He says after the game, didn't think they deserved to win the game. I think everybody would agree with that. A lot of work to be done. I really thought Rangers would have hit the ground running. I thought he got his team wrong, to be honest with you. And I think you showed that at half time. I thought Nadiri up front, I was surprised. Kasama, I totally agree with Roger. I don't think he's showed anything in months, the last 12 months. And all of a sudden, they two pitch up and he subs him right away for 45 minutes because it didn't work. So, yeah, there'll be new signings brought in. They need someone. If you get guys like Shanklin up top, you need people that's going to create. And right now, I don't see Rangers with any of their players apart from Asgard.
3: Was that one of the glaring things last night? Maybe the lack of width or the lack of natural wingers. JD Gassama did start, but Ryan Nadiri was the one that was then drifting over to the right hand side. Didn't have a great first half. Derek McInnes talked after the game, said that they need to strengthen. Yep. You'd imagine that in the wide areas, that's the priority now for Rangers.
0: I think we knew that before the game as well. Listen, we've seen it last season. They brought in a lot of wingers. It didn't work for a number of reasons. They're in the same position just now. They need to bring in wingers. They've got Shankland in the middle of the box. You want him to be in the box. For me, I don't want him linking up too much of the play and getting himself dragged into patterns of play. You want him to be around the box. When you get the ball wide, make sure he's in and around the goal, because he'll put the ball in the back of net. So they need wingers, they need to get players in. We know that. And I think Daz is right. I think Derek McInnes probably did get his
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2: Before, we've seen this, we've been here before, where Rangers don't start the season well, so they need to turn it around pretty quickly.
3: The most telling quote in there, Andrew, as well, is when he says there was an urgency to get an equaliser and less of an urgency to get a winner. You look at Celtic last season, or any season you like, how many times has Celtic got last minute winners at places like Tannadice or Dens or Falkirk? Because they keep going.
2: That's a mentality then.
3: Yeah, that Rangers team looked as if when they got the equaliser, they felt that was their job done. Yeah. Oh, can we equalise? That'll be fine. There was no urgency from those players to go on and take the game by the scruff of the neck and get the winner. That must worry Derek McInnes.
4: Yeah, because there had been questions, David Freela, of mentality about this Rangers team, not just last season, but in plenty of other seasons as well. It's been extremely clear that across the summer, there's been a shift trying to get the previous leadership group out, trying to create a new leadership group, and Rangers fans will be hoping that that's not a worrying sign that previous trends may continue.
5: No, but he's only, Derek McInnes, to be fair to him, has only been in the job a matter of weeks, Andrew, but I think before we can talk about tactics, we can talk about signing, style of play and everything, his biggest job and his first job is to shift the mentality completely, because I agree with Roger what he said there. It looks as if some Rangers players are quite happy on each, thinking first game of the season away from home, that's not a bad result. It is a bad result. Rangers need to start winning games. They've got a really tough start when you take in the European stuff, but they also need to go to Pittodrie soon. They go to Celtic Park before the international break in October as well, so Rangers can't afford to be dropping points on the road. And I think for too long Rangers have had talented players who don't really, I don't mean care, but they don't really have that desire that Derek McInnes talked to go and get the hard results, to go and grind out wins that Celtic have done over the years. And I think that's his first job. I think the Rangers mentality for years has been weak, and if he can change that, he'll have half a chance. But some of the players last night that were swanning about, I don't think they'll have long careers at Rangers under him.
4: Yeah, because Fraser Wishart, look, it is Derek McInnes' first game in charge. There are 37 games left of the league season. He's got a long contract. The transfer window isn't shut by the sounds of what he's saying. He wants to bring in a lot more players. He wants to bring in quality. But the one thing you don't want to be doing in the early stages of the season as Rangers manager is playing catch-up. And if you don't get that initial win, it then just puts more pressure on the next game and the next game and the next game.
6: Yeah, and I don't think Celtic would be anywhere near as poor as they were last season. I know Celtic won the league, but we know they lost 8 games and they drew 4 games, and that's a lot of points that Celtic dropped last season. So Rangers being 10 points behind them last year, even when Celtic were having a poor season, they're going to have to up their game, because Celtic will come out firing. I think, you know, some good new signings already, and they'll have a few more coming in as well, so you don't want to drop too far behind. We always talk about the first Old Firm game, where in recent years Rangers have been like 4 points behind. They lose, they go to 7 points behind, and they do, and at that early stage you're even thinking, can they catch up? So yeah, Rangers don't want to go off to too poor a start, but given it was a poor performance, then a point's maybe not bad, given they didn't play well at all. But I just think the Rangers squad as well will look totally different. You're looking at players on the bench like Neil Dragojevic, you've got Raskan as well, who'll come back in, he might move on, but they're top heavy in certain positions, centre midfield being one. And then Derek had mentioned it, you guys are still talking about wingers and wide players like Asama. I think Asgard might have a good season. There's something there. I think he's a good player, didn't have a great season last year, but he's got a technical ability. But where does he play? So it's the wide areas, and I think what Daz was saying, if you're playing with Shankland up front, he's getting in the box, you're going to go 4-4-2 and play the way that Hart's played as well. There's going to be lots of balls in the penalty box, and you need quality in those wider areas. So yeah, it's not a disastrous start, and I think Derek's more disappointed with maybe the performance rather than the result. A draw's not the worst, but the performance might worry him a wee bit, so that's something that's going to concern him. But I think the Rangers team will look totally different in 3 or 4 weeks.
4: Yeah, one of the positives that Rangers will take away, what a goal it was by Tello Asgard.
2: Yeah, it certainly was. It was a brilliant strike, and again, just I think Daz mentioned it before, has the World Cup just give him a little bit of confidence, the way that he can play, because he certainly came into Rangers with a really good background. Everyone was speaking about him. I don't think he hit the heights that we were expecting last season, so you're looking for him to kick on. You want him to kick on. I thought he was one of the positives from last night when you looked at his overall performance. Yes, his goal as well, but he contributed in the game. So he's one that needs to step up. He really does, because as I say, last season I was expecting a lot more from him. It didn't quite happen.

0: he's had his bedding in period, now he needs to show what he can do.
1: In the case of Dundee United, they've had a few new signings in the door as well, some real positive signs from some new players. Going into a game like that, going toe to toe with Rangers, a lot that Jim Goodwin can take away from that.
2: Yeah, and listen, he seemed quite pleased to get his point at the end of the game. He has better than a lot of players. Lucky Rose, his goalie, we'll never be that lucky again in front of the goalie. He was trying to control the ball and it came off his shin and went into the corner past Ivar Pandur.
1: That's quite the difference in quality of goals between the two of them, but they count for exactly the same.
2: Of course they do. And listen, United could have scored more.
1: And the build up to the Dundee United goal was nice as well.
2: Exactly. And listen, Jesse Randall had that chance at the end. But I think Jim will be happy. He's getting some players better than Michael Forbes at centre half, looked at decent signing. Dylan Tate will do well for him in the centre midfield. Jack Walton back in goal, he was very keen to get him back in. So Dundee United will be fine this season.
3: I thought a bit of credit, but we're talking about Rangers, how poor they were. I thought it was all down to Dundee United. I thought Dundee United first half were excellent. You know, I'm used to, I thought Dundee United would struggle this year once again. I think it's a big season for Jim, but he's obviously been working in pre-season. He's tweaked his sort of style. He's getting his players to be confident, playing from the goalkeeper out. Their movement was good. And I do believe the boy, Will Ferry, I thought he was brilliant last night. I really do. I don't think they'll hold on to him. He's looking to probably move out. But I liked, there were good signs about Dundee United last night. Okay, Rangers second half, once Derek made the changes, started getting a grip of the game. But usually Dundee United would go on and lose that game for me, right? But I thought they'd well deserved a draw last night.
1: Well, that is a look back on what happened between Dundee United and Rangers last night. We're going to look ahead to the 3 o'clock kickoffs, and after the break, we're going to have a bit of a predicting of the future. We're going to have a look at some of the predictions that the pundits have put forward for the season ahead. I'm sure that people will be very calm about what you've all predicted. We'll wait and see after these.
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6: An A898 roadworks update from Amy on behalf of Transport Scotland. Due to essential resurfacing, there will be a full weekend closure of the southbound A898 Erskine Bridge from 8pm on Friday the 7th until 6am on Monday the 10th of August. There will be a lane closure on the northbound carriageway and closures of northbound slip roads and the M8 Junction 30 westbound off slip to the M898 at this time. Signed diversions will be in place. 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
1: 15 minutes to go until today's matches kick off. 15 minutes to go until the first 3 o'clock games of the new season all across Scotland. Of course, things kicked off last night. A 1-1 draw between Dundee United and Rangers. We took a look back on that. We're now going to look ahead to the games today, but also the season ahead. We're going to look at some of the pundit predictions. I will hang fire on the three of you in the studio, and we're going to go around the grounds first of all. David Friel was on the show last night and gave his predictions, and I will go to him again just to give us a refresher. We sent out a sheet to all the pundits, and we've got the Premiership League champions, second place and third place. There's a relegation playoff spot, who gets relegated from the Premiership, then the champions of the three lower divisions, and then both cup winners and player of the year. So give us a flavour of what you've gone for, David Friel.
17: Yeah, I think St Mirren, I'm watching St Mirren today, and I do think they'll struggle this season. I just think they've lost too many senior players, Andrew, so I fancy them to get relegated. I think St Johnstone will be down there as well. I fancy Hearts to finish third, and I think Rangers will finish behind Celtic. Again, I mean, I look at Martin O'Neill's domestic record last season, and it was 59 points out of possible 69. I think it was only two defeats in 23, and there was a draw at Ibrox and Tynecastle. Celtic, even for all the problems, were so consistent domestically under them last season in terms of results, and I just don't see Rangers closing that gap. I think Celtic will get stronger. They're playing a bit of a risky game just now in terms of the Champions League playoff and the lack of squad additions and potential sales, but I think domestically they'll just be too strong again.
1: Fraser Wishart, I pre-warned you to get yours ready. I don't think you'd done them during the week, but I think you're ready now. Do you agree, disagree with what you're hearing from David Friel?
18: No, I mean, I actually was looking at Rangers thinking, could they win the title? But thinking about it last night, I think Celtic are just going to be so much stronger, and I agree with David, the gap's going to be too much for Rangers to make up. I think it will be close. Rangers will be far better this year than they were in the last couple of seasons, so I think Celtic will win the league. I think Rangers will be second. Third down, I mean, I've got this fear that Hearts are going to be nowhere near as good as they were last season. I think there's real squads, the turnover of squads, signing players to the National League, etc. They can't all work, and I know people go big in analytics across the board, but I do think they'll get third, but I think there'll be a gap between themselves and the Old Firm. And at the bottom, Falkirk, I think, will be there or thereabouts in a playoff. Dundee, maybe 9th, 10th. I think St Mirren will be finished 11th this year, and I think St Johnstone will be relegated automatically.
1: Any shouts for the lower divisions? Anything you think could happen that might surprise people?
18: No, not particularly. I think Dunfermline might win the championship. I just think Neil Lennon's signed a new contract. They've signed up some of their good young players. It seems to be a really good feel-good factor around. They beat St Mirren. They've beaten other Premiership clubs. They'll be stronger this year. I think they'll win the championship. Of course, they fall by Livingston and Partick Thistle. They'll be very close. I think Ross County should win League One, although Hamilton Accies are certainly making a go of it. They're signing some good players as well. And I think Clyde, their local team, Clyde will win the League Two. I think Celtic will win the League Cup, Rangers will win the Scottish Cup, and the player of the year will be Casper Ho. Or Casper Who? Is it Ho or Who?
1: It's Casper Who is how it's pronounced.
2: Basically, Fraser has bought this morning's Scottish Sun and has read out my predictions and claimed them as his own.
1: Right, I'll get to yours, Roger, but I think they are very similar to Fraser's, aren't they? I'll get to yours, Cammy. I'll get to yours, Gordon. We'll go to Gabriel, shall we? We'll finish off the men around the grounds. Gabriel, you've heard two predictions for Celtic to win the Premiership. Are you going for a clean sweep?
17: I actually went for Rangers, Andrew, which doesn't look the prettiest of predictions this morning. And I will say that I actually did my predictions 10 days ago. That was before the Casper Ho signing. I do think that he could be a game changer and he would be one of my contenders for the Player of the Year. But I will stick with Rangers. They've got a lot of their business done early. They look like they certainly need to add in wide areas. But Celtic are still short in certain areas as well. I think they're two imperfect teams. But as Fraser was touching on there, the rest of the league looked like that as well. I was actually speaking to some colleagues yesterday at the Celtic pre-match press conference, and it feels like there could be 9 teams in the bottom 6 this season, 10 teams, because you look around, Hearts looked miles off it. Motherwell have lost a lot of players, well, they did look really strong in their Conference League qualifiers. And as David Friel was touching on, the teams that he's watching today and so many others have lost such a bulk of players, and it's going to be such a turnaround. So it's going to be a really interesting season. But no, I'm going to stick with Rangers to be the Premier League champions, with Celtic in second. And I'm going for Hearts third, but I think they're going to be a shadow of the team they were last season. Falkirk finishing 11th, and yes, St Mirren relegated, unfortunately. I just don't think they look great under Craig McLeish. Very local team, Partick Thistle, my local side, got them to win the championship. Celtic to win both cups, and Benjamin Nygren to be the Player of the Year before a big money move away next summer.
1: What are you not liking about that?
3: I can't understand that he's left out St Johnson near the bottom of the table.
1: Yeah,
3: he's obviously not done his research. He's been too busy.
1: Well, he said, "Well, Falkirk at St Mirren down there." So by that logic, David Friel is in for a terrible game this afternoon.
3: Yeah, I think St Johnstone will struggle big time this year, and I think people should agree with that.
1: Right, we'll go through.
2: I'm worried about the arithmetic. There'll be 9 teams in the bottom 6, not by the bottom 9.
3: Is that what he says?
1: Right, we'll go through. I'll go through each category. For all of you, I'll start Roger, Cammy, and then Gordon. So we'll go for who is going to win the Scottish Premiership, starting with Roger Hanna.
2: Celtic.
0: Rangers.
3: I said Rangers, but I'm thinking of cash.
1: No, you can't change now. You can't change now.
3: Can I not change now?
1: No, you predicted already.
3: Okay,
1: it's out there.
3: I've got to stick with
1: on
3: Rangers,
1: social media in black and white. Rangers, you said Rangers.
3: Okay,
1: who is going to finish second? Are there going to be any shocks? Is Hearts going to do it again? Is someone else going to be up there? Or
2: Rangers second.
0: Celtic.
1: Okay, third place.
2: I think Hearts are still getting it.
0: Yeah, I think Hearts for me too.
3: I was going to go Aberdeen, but I'll stick with Hearts.
1: I mean, you kind of need to just stick with it. You can't keep on. I think you're just trying to cover yourself, aren't you? Because I've got all of yours on the screen in front of me. So if you say anything other than what you've put down, I'm just going to call you up on it.
3: Yeah, but
1: I think you're just going to sit on the fence.
3: It's very early to go. And you've no idea who my player of the year is. It's incredible. Do you?
1: I can see it, and it's a bold shout. I'll tell you that. We'll get there.
3: Okay, and I'll tell you the reason why I went for him.
1: We'll get there. Who is going to finish in 11th place?
2: St Mirren.
0: St Johnston for me.
3: I said St Mirren, did I?
1: You said St Mirren, and no surprise that you predicted St Johnston to go down.
0: I went for St Mirren to go down.
2: Yeah, I agree with Dan. St Johnston to go back down.
1: St Johnston to go down. Right, what about the championship winners? How many big Mark Wilson fans do we have in the studio?
2: Well, last night I had to take our own Tony Watt to task for refusing to tip a relegated or a relegation playoff team. And
1: I get the logic of him not wanting to predict what's happening in the championship.
2: You're not a pundit.
1: In the championship, the fact that he's not predicting who's going to go down in the Premiership, we're going to force him into an answer at some
2: point.
1: He was
2: demanding to know how many of his colleagues in Super Scoreboard were on what he described as the Thistle train. So
1: how big is the Thistle train? We'll see.
2: All aboard. I'm on it. Thistle to win the championship.
0: I'm on that as well.
3: I was, because I know Matt listens, but I know he's not listening, so I'll go with Neil Lennon the film.
1: Just picking two for every category here. Yeah.
3: No, I'll stick with Partick. I thought they were unlucky last year. I'll go with Partick.
2: You try to change again.
1: See, when you say I'll stick with Partick, you've got no choice. No. You've already picked them, and that's who you've predicted.
3: I think that everyone should be allowed a get out clause once in
0: a wild card.
2: Of all the final match day of the season, this will be the tightest between Thistle and Firmland and Livia.
3: I think as the window closes, you should be allowed to change, swap over a few.
0: I like that.
3: Yeah.
1: So you went from swap over one to now swap over a few.
3: Yeah.
1: It's going to be, you're just going to change them all.
3: No, I'm not going to change them all. Okay. I'll never change St Johnston if they win.
1: That's the only one that you're sure of.
2: Normally I would criticise that, but given that Hugh Keevan's tipped four different teams to win the league last season, then I've no problem with you changing the prediction.
3: Exactly. I wonder what Shug's saying.
1: Let's go.
3: We'll get
1: Hugh Keevan's predictions. I actually don't know how have we got them on. I think they've been put out on social media. I'll go through his.
2: And then they've been corrected in social media.
1: Yes, I'll go through his after we go through these. Right, League One and League Two. Who's going to win League One and who's going to win League Two?
2: Ross County by the length of the road from Glasgow to Dingwall.
1: Some people thought that they would do that in the Championship last season.
2: Mm. Stand on me. Big Brian Graham will score 25 goals in that league. County will come straight back up.
0: Yeah, for Ross County, for me, they've had a brilliant League Cup campaign, started the season exactly how they wanted, and I think they'll just kick on from here on in. Be comfortable.
3: I'm not even bothered about changing that one. Full house for me.
1: County. Did you say League Two? No.
2: League Two, I agree with Fraser. I think Clyde will come up. Darren Young is course and distance in League Two. He'll bring them up.
1: You've said Clyde, Gordon Dale.
3: Yeah, I have.
1: Cammy?
0: Clyde as well.
1: Clean sweep for Clyde. What about the cup competitions? Is there going to be a treble, a double? Is there going to be a team that cause a shock? We saw St Mirren do the League Cup last year.
2: My tactic with these predictions is whatever Old Firm team I pick to win the league, I take the other one to win the cups.
1: So just spreading it about.
2: Rangers will get some joy with the two cup competitions.
1: Okay.
3: Both?
0: Are you?
2: Yes.
0: Well, okay. Wow. Yeah. I've went Rangers for the Scottish Cup and Hibs for the League Cup.
3: I've went Celtic as usual for the Scottish Cup, and I think I've went a wee outsider, Hearts for the League Cup.
1: You went Hearts for the League Cup, so you've gone Rangers, Celtic and Hearts. That's you just sort of spreading your chances of getting...
3: I came in with everybody in this radio station that listens, apart from St Johnstone fans.
1: Okay, right, Player of the Year. I always like this one because the thing is, it could be a player that's not yet come in yet. It may be someone that comes in later on in the window. But based on the evidence of right now, who you've seen, I'll get to you last, Gordon Dale. We'll start with Roger Hanna.
2: I think if he's coming in at £11 million, you have to suggest Casper Hu would be favourite for Player of the Year.
0: I went for Lauren Shank on the fancied Rangers to win the league. Listen, it didn't start great last night, but I think Lauren Shank would have a huge say in where Rangers are this season.
3: Yeah, Casper Hu for me.
1: Who did you actually go for?
0: Go on.
3: Who's on that sheet?
1: Vanya Dragajevic.
3: He didn't even get a game last night either. And do you know the reason I went for him?
1: He may well be Player of the Year. He may come in and be brilliant. Right. But have you laid eyes on him once? Have you seen him kick a football?
3: No. But see your statement of I laid eyes on him. Uh-huh. I was in getting my new car the other day, and he was sitting right next to me in the car garage, right, having a coffee.
1: Did he just have a bit of aura about him? Did you?
3: He looked like, I didn't even recognise him. He looked like a schoolboy, right?
1: What do you mean you didn't recognise him? You wouldn't have recognised him anyway. Because
3: I know,
1: but you've never seen him before.
3: Whether they're kidding on or not, somebody told me that's who he was, right? And I was sitting looking at him, and he looks very, very young. He is. I think he's about 20.
1: Yeah.
3: Right. He was a captain as well, so he's got a big responsibility. I was looking for big things off and running last night. He never even got on the pitch, so. That's one that we can change as well before the transfer window.
2: If you look for an outsider, you know who I do like? The lad Elding at Hibs.
1: He'll score a lot of goals. Right, okay, we'll get into a bit more of that later on, but we've got the 3 o'clock kickoffs to get through. They are coming up next.
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15: 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This is Clyde One Super Scoreboard.
1: Scottish football is back across all four divisions. 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
1: We have had your long-term predictions, what's going to happen across the season, but we need to get your short-term predictions, what is going to happen between now and 5 o'clock in our featured matches. Let's start with Falkirk against St Mirren. What way is that going, Roger?
2: I'm going for a draw.
1: Cammy?
0: I'm going for home win, Falkirk win.
3: I'm going to go for a draw as well with Roger there.
1: Okay, what about Morton against Partick Thistle?
2: Away win for the Jags.
1: Cammy?
0: Away win.
3: Full house.
1: Full house on that for Partick Thistle. Not much faith in Morton. What about Ayr against Arbroath? I think I know what way you're going to go, Roger Hanna.
2: Home win for Gary Naismith.
0: Home win for me as well.
3: Home win.
1: Okay, right. Not too much variety in there. Nobody predicting a win for St Mirren. Nobody predicting a win for Morton. And nobody predicting a win from Arbroath. We'll see how they get on. It is 2 minutes into the game between Falkirk and St Mirren. They couldn't wait to get things underway between Ayr and Arbroath. Gabriel Antoniazzi telling us that that game kicked off 2 minutes early. The referee just so keen to get things going.
2: He's feeling sorry for Gavs. He sees him shivering at the back of that stand at Somerset Park with that wee tailored vest on. He thinks this boy's going to freeze to death on the 1st of August. Let's get the game moving. Get him excited.
3: He's got his Mexico strip on. He's fine. It'll be warm.
1: God forbid how he's going to be feeling in the Scottish winter coming up if he's cold today.
0: Yeah.
2: Real developments. Look, you know, just watching this game, all the new signings for Falkirk, all the new signings for St Mirren. But the biggest development we've discovered over the summer is Gordon DL has discovered ChatGPT.
1: It is one of the first things, and I always think this, whenever you come into the office and you're doing a show with Gordon DL, he'll just mention something offhand that's going on in his life, and you know straight away, this is going to be something that we're going to have to talk about on air. And now, about 3 years after everyone else, Gordon DL has now discovered what AI is. Is and what chat well, GPT
2: for several months he thought it was A1.
3: I did, yeah, I thought it was. I did.
0: Did you?
3: Yeah,
0: it was funny. First night I was in the studio with Gordon and he just threw it out there. You use that AI? And I was like, yes.
3: Oh, I'm in.
0: I'm loving it. It's a game changer.
3: Know
0: how to do it.
3: Do you know I made my first pasta dish last night through that? And I've got to say, it went down very well. The neighbours were chatting my door.
1: What did you do? Did you put in what ingredients you've got? Ask it to.
3: Yeah, just talk me through it. And then,
0: step by step?
3: Yeah.
0: Lovely.
3: Yeah.
1: What was it? Cook the pasta, put the sauce in, that's it?
3: Oh, no, milk, butter, everything. Oh, it was paprika, everything.
1: You know what you should get ChatGPT to do next? You should get it to. You should ask it how to pronounce the word paprika. That'd be
3: paprika.
1: A good.
3: Yeah, aye, that's okay. Fine.
1: All right. So it's expanding your horizons. You're now cooking. What else are you getting it to do?
3: Make up a name for myself, like a stage name.
2: So you need to explain this.
1: So this came about because Cammy, you are going to see just wide of the mark from Falkirk, nearly an early goal at the Falkirk Stadium. You're speaking about the fact that you're going to see Calvin Harris
0: tonight.
1: We were saying that Calvin Harris, his real name is not Calvin Harris, mm-hmm. His name is Adam Wiles. Calvin Harris is a stage name, mm-hmm. And you came up with the concept that you'd actually quite like to have a stage name. Now normally it only really works if you get one before you become famous, because if you then now try and coin it, people are just going to, well, but before you're known as Gordon DL.
3: Yeah, but I can change.
1: And you think people are just going to stick to it and call you that?
3: Yeah, so I've put in my search, I did tell a lie. I says I was in the movies.
1: Right, that's a good start. Yeah,
3: and they spat out a stage name for me, which I'm very happy with.
1: And what's it gone with?
3: I can't remember what it was.
1: Well, why don't you look at it? It's on your phone, isn't it?
3: Okay, went with Grant a Rider.
1: Now my problem with that, right, is that
3: I think Grant's a lovely name.
1: My problem with that is that ChatGPT works off of the basis of it remembers all the previous conversations you've had with it. Uh-huh. So it knows a bit about you.
2: You think Daz was looking for Grants?
1: And all of the stuff that you have said to it, it has decided that your name should be Grant Ryder.
3: Nothing like that was in my pasta dish, let me tell you.
1: Right. Let's move on.
3: I quite like the name Grant. Mm-hmm. I think it's a modern day sort of. I think that could stick. I want
0: Grant Ryder.
3: Grant Ryder.
0: Yeah.
1: Mm-hmm. Like it. I'm not sure. I mean, Mark Spell Wilson got coined the mushroom, and that has stuck for years. Yeah. I'm not sure.
3: Spell with a Y, let me tell you.
1: Mm-hmm. I'm not sure that's going to stick. Right, is anything happening in the football so far? I don't think there's been too much on the go at the Falkirk Stadium. They did have one big chance, actually.
2: Jack McMillan had a chance. It's interesting to see Jack McMillan seems to be playing central midfield for Falkirk this afternoon. Ryan Strain, who's come in from Dundee United in the summer, playing against one of his old teams, he's at right back. And Dennis Melnick's the signing in the summer's at centre back alongside Liam Henderson. So Jack McMillan's been getting forward to try and support the front line. He should have scored. He should have at least hit the target.
1: I should say, we have had some correspondence in. I should say that it's Grant Ryder with a T at the end,
2: rather than
1: just to clarify. Oh no! Rather than just not having a letter.
2: Oh, so
1: yeah,
2: that's even worse.
1: But I think we'll just forget that. That's fine. That can go over your head, and we'll just forget about that. Anyway, it's goalless between Falkirk and St Mirren at the Falkirk Stadium. We'll let you just think about that and try and work out exactly what that means. So goalless in the one Premiership match so far, but we have to do this first, and it's going to be the honours of Roger Hannah to do so.
4: The first half teaser with Arcitlan Glasgow. Planning permission and building warrants drawings for home extension, conversion or renovation.
2: Now, first day, Andrew, of the Scottish League season. Therefore, in traditional SSB style, the question's about the Scottish Cup. Can you name the last six teams outside the top flight to have beaten Celtic or Rangers in the Scottish Cup? I will repeat that. Can you name the last six teams outside the top flight to have beaten Celtic or Rangers in the Scottish Cup.
1: If you haven't listened before, you can get all that information at Clyde SSB. You can see it written down, and that is where you want to send your answers. For the first half teaser, it's all the answers in the one tweet, and you want to send us that as quickly as possible because a place on the podium is at stake. So as Roger said, you can see the question and you can get involved. It's fastest wins, and we'll bring you a second half teaser a bit later on. I think a bit of a quiet start when it comes to goals across
3: There'd be more goals in Scotland just now. None at all.
1: There have been none in League 2. There has been one in League 1, and it's a penalty scored by Craig McGuffey for East Kilbride. So a good start for Scott Allen and the coaching team.
2: And listen, a huge day there for Mick Kennedy, Si Ferry and Scott Allen. East Kilbride's first ever game in the third tier of Scottish football. Back-to-back titles, they win the Lowland League, they can straight through League 2. I was talking to their new captain, Cammy Elliott, through the week, Andrew, and he said when he first signed for East Kilbride 5 years ago, there were 40 fans at his first game. Now it's a sellout at Kay Park this afternoon for a visit to Queen of the South. Sorry, Nicky Clark's Queen of the South there today. A huge game, and I think they'll do okay. It's a difficult league. I think there's four or five full time teams in there, including Queen of the South, the visitors today. So it'll be a big ask for them. They'll be okay.
0: St Mirren just had a chance there, Killian Phillips, a ball over the top. Again, St Mirren have started the game really well actually. They've pressed Falkirk high, it was a ball over the top and he gets a shot away, a decent save from Scott Bain, and then defender manages to clear out for a corner, but Killian Phillips is just about to put the corner in the box.
1: Yeah, corner coming in from Killian Phillips, and it goes to the front post, headed away by Falkirk. So they will try and break away, a foul by Paul and Seal.
2: You were a manager, Daz. Why would you have 6 foot two Killian Phillips taking your corners?
3: Yeah, I was looking at that. I can't understand that. Obviously, they think he's the best crosser of the ball, but you've got to get your danger men in there, especially if you get height.
0: Surely
3: set plays
0: another.
3: Now are so important in the modern day game.
1: Did England not have it at one major tournament where Harry Kane was taken there? Yeah. Did Rangers not have a period, or certainly a game, that Ben Davies was taken there? Corners.
0: Well, you
1: I seem to remember
0: Declan
1: that at one
0: Rice
1: point.
0: As well takes all the Arsenal set pieces. But you'd think that Killian Phillips, you've got somebody in there that can put the ball into the box in a decent area.
3: The one that killed me last night, I was killing myself, was Will Ferry running from side to side for the long throw-ins. That's the one thing you now do. If you're going to sign a contract, you go, I'm not very good at throw-ins.
2: He must have been doing it well because he's linked today with Anderlecht.
3: He's a good I was very impressed with him last night, Roger. I thought he was excellent. He didn't stand out for me last year, but watching him last night in the opening game, I thought he was terrific.
1: You kind of seen too much of him last year because he was pretty good last season. I think it was a £1.8 million bid that they ended up accepting from a team in Czechia, and he turned down the move.
3: Listen, I'm not surprised at that. I thought last night he was probably man of match for me, I've got to say.
1: One of these to kick things off.
6: Goal Flash with Arcaplan Glasgow.
1: And it is a goal for St Mirren. It's Falkirk nil, St Mirren 1, and it's Killian Phillips who has opened the goal scoring.
2: And that's why Killian Phillips in the 6-yard box, not taking the set pieces. It was a break down the left-hand side by St Mirren. They whipped the ball in just to the sort of corner of the 6-yard box. Falkirk get caught trying to play the ball out. It was a poor pass out of defence. It got him in the back foot. The ball's quickly moved from side to side. I think is it Samuel Ramos?
1: Yeah, it is.
2: Maybe that's rescued.
1: Is it Chris Mockrey, actually?
2: No, great ball in by Henry Fieldson, and there was the finish at the near post by Killian Phillips, and Craig McLeish's men have the lead.
3: Yeah, it was a good finish, I've got to say, but if you're Falkirk camp, terrible giving the ball away, very, very slack, and then the defending at the front post is atrocious, but take nothing away from Phillips. He gets in there, he gets ahead of the defender, and puts his side 1-0 in front.
0: Just more aggressive, isn't he?
3: Yeah.
0: Again, it's a ball into the box, you think the defender should be stepping in, and I know he goes with his head for it, and Killian Phillips outstretches his leg just to nick it in and put past Scott Bain. But listen, I've watched this game in the first 10 minutes, and Falkirk have been really sloppy on the ball. They've gave away a lot of possession possession, huge amount of turnovers, and it's not like them. We've seen them a lot last season, really comfortable with the ball, but St Mirren have made it difficult for them.
2: It's a great ball in by Henry Fulton. He's in the team. Declan John's injured at the start of the season. They signed him just for a sort of compensation fee from Queen's Park in the summer.
1: He's always been really impressive, I think, for Queen's Park, just 21 years old.
2: Well, listen, there was a lot of talk of him going to the lower leagues in England. St Mirren have nipped in and got him in the summer, and what a delivery that is for the goal.
1: Yeah, brilliant start for Craig McLeish and his team. 1-0 up away at Falkirk in the Premiership. It's one of only two goals across all the divisions that we've got so far. The only other is for East Kilbride. We are as far as 15 minutes into some of the matches because that Ayr Arbroath game kicked off slightly early. So maybe not a classic start to the season. However, there has been a goal in the Premiership, and what a start. Killian Phillips was one of the real standout performers for St Mirren last season. He and Miguel Freckleton, I remember Craig McLeish talking towards the end of last season about they kind of fit the model of players being brought in that they think they can then sell for a decent fee. Miguel Freckleton went to Lask Linz, the Austrian champions, but they've done well to keep a hold of Killian Phillips so far.
2: Listen, for now, the transfer window's still got another month and more to go. I know there was interest in MLS and Killian Phillips. I know he sounds very Irish. He is very Irish, but he was born in the United States, and there's always been interest in him from over there. St Mirren will be hoping, you know, they sold, if you remember, to Ose Olasanya, to Houston Dynamo, you know, a year or two back. They will be hoping they can keep hold of Killian Phillips because he's going to be hugely important for them this season.
1: Well, it is Killian Phillips getting St Mirren's first goal of the campaign. Can they get their first 3 points today? Still a lot of time to go in that match. Only 14 minutes played. Similar around the grounds. But as I mentioned, East Kilbride the only other goal scorers so far.
3: So it's a slow start to the new season from the Championship, League 1 and League 2. But I'm sure that will change. Plenty of entertainment, plenty of goals ahead.
1: There's David Friel already going along with your plan of wanting to change predictions, because he's predicted St Mirren to go down.
3: Yeah, I think one or two of the boys in here have predicted them, did you?
0: Yeah. But they've been impressive. Listen, they've played this game really well. They've pressed Falkirk really high. They've obviously... Falkirk have had a really difficult League Cup campaign. They've made it hard for them. They've won the ball high up the pitch, and Falkirk just don't seem to be in the rhythm yet.
2: You notice Dan's always like this. I think the referee today is Duncan Nicholson. You don't think he's a ringer for David Friel? Wait till you see him.
3: Is it? Well, he's a fair size.
0: Nice.
3: Yeah. I can't really see him just now.
1: I actually hadn't ever noticed that before, but I do see where you're coming from.
3: Oh, do you see the resemblance, do you?
1: Yeah.
3: He actually runs like David walks. No, like a giraffe eating a carrot.
1: A giraffe eating a carrot. It's very specific.
3: Oh, right. Yeah, yeah.
1: You've been showing a photo of him now. Do you see it?
3: Yeah. Absolute spit image.
1: To be fair, David Friel can't be too against it, because he's just messaged us to say he's taller. That's the only critique he's got of it.
0: Yeah.
3: Yeah, he does look a wee bit like him.
1: And by the way, none of you went for a St Mirren win today.
3: It's still early doors, but I do agree with Cammy. I think they've started it the better. They're looking more positive. They're looking a threat. So Falkirk got an opportunity here for the wide areas to put it in the box and test their defence.
1: A goal in League One. It's Montrose 0, Hamilton 1. So it is the Ackies that have opened the scoring. I don't think the scorer has quite been updated yet, but the goal has just gone in between Montrose and Hamilton. It means Hamilton are 1-0 up.
3: So is Hamilton back at Hamilton's pitch?
1: Yes.
3: And where are Clyde? Are they back at Clyde's pitch? Have they swapped again?
2: No, I think they're not. Are they sharing?
3: Okay. Just to clarify, in case
2: not getting ready to move into a ground at Crown Point in the east of Glasgow, I think.
1: Yes.
2: But I think they're still at Hamilton just now. Interesting, I was going to say, Andrew, it was a great start that you and I raised our eyebrows at and just before the kickoff in the Falkirk St Mirren game. Last season, in 38 Premiership games, St Mirren scored 12 goals from open play.
1: So that is wild. Wow. 12 goals from open play.
2: So to get one in the opening quarter of an hour of match day one this season, it'll be a huge boost for Craig McLeish.
1: I think the next team after or above them had 25. Almost double, or more than double.
3: Here's
1: than
3: another chance,
1: which is incredible.
3: St Mirren, here's a chance. Oh, you've got to get over it and keep it down.
0: I think he deflected.
3: St Mirren, you're right. Very positive. From St Mirren, Falkirk are not gelling at all here. Bit disappointing from that point of view, but all credit to St Mirren.
0: I think looking at St Mirren from the difference, certainly from what I've seen last season, is attacking wise going forward, they just look as if, you know, when they're going forward in numbers. They had three or four bodies in the box there when a ball's coming into the box. So, yeah, listen, the new style of play that Craig McLeish has brought in is working so far.
1: I think an own goal it was by Sean McGinty, which has put Hamilton ahead against Montrose. 4-4 have taken the lead at home to Kelty Hearts. Angus Mailer on the score sheet 15 minutes into that match. So the goal's starting to
3: come. It's just, since start of the season, slow starter, slow burner. I was always the same myself when I played, you know, as a centre forward. Usually took me 15 minutes to get warmed up, and then the goals started flowing.
1: You feeling all right after your time off? I know you had a few weeks off. You're now right back into the swing of things.
3: I've given up the golf and taken up a new hobby.
1: Yeah, what's that?
3: Cornhole.
1: Please explain more.
3: It's very big in America. Gabs will know because he was over there. He's probably played it.
1: It's when you throw the bean bags, isn't it? And try to get it into corn bags, sort of sloped.
3: Corn bags into a ramp with a hole in it. And it's very competitive. I play with boys from over your neck of woods, Southside. I'm in the team, number one berth, captain. And we're starting a league this year. It's brilliant. So I don't know what you're laughing at. Everybody's got it. I mentioned it the other night there. Gordon Duncan's got one in his house for his kids. Obviously, you can play it with the kids. It's all levels, all ages. Fantastic it is.
1: Are you at the top? Are you being paid to sponsor some sort of cornhole league? What's going on here?
3: No, but if
1: you lost your mind.
3: If MD's listen, I would take the boards because you can make your own boards up and everything like that. MD will tell you, it's massive.
1: Anybody will tell you. Yeah, anybody will tell you,
3: tell
1: Roger.
3: You what, I bet you every listener's probably played it at some point in their career.
1: Have you played cornhole before, Roger?
2: I'm not sure that I have. No.
3: Do you know what it is?
0: Yes, I know what it is. I've actually seen it a lot in America when I was over there this summer for the World Cup. I've seen people playing it.
3: I'm in a team. I'm the Southside champions. We've not played MD yet, but we're a champions.
1: People love paddle and stuff like that now. That's a big surge. Maybe cornhole is going to be next on Gordon Dale's influence.
2: I'm sure he will be very good at it. If you remember, you know, his golfing prowess. I've seen him playing snooker, a very efficient snooker player. And back in the day, he was the Bonkle All-In Table Tennis Champion, weren't you?
1: Was it badminton?
3: Yeah, I was a Bonkle North Lanarkshire Under-16 Badminton Champion.
2: Oh, yeah.
1: I wonder if it's still there. I'm assuming it's been taken down now. But after it got spoken about on air, someone went to the trouble on Wikipedia of editing your Wikipedia to have a full table of your, what was it, your Bonkle Badminton under 16 matches. Someone had gone to the trouble of making that all up, but sadly it's gone now.
3: Yeah. I was very successful. I could have made a career out of it rather than getting into football.
2: Is it too late to make a career of the cornholing?
3: No, cornhole's for all ages out there. Please look it up, get it played. You'll really enjoy it. You can even listen to the show. Listen to us as Falkirk come through. Great opportunity. Score.
1: He's gone straight to Jacob Chapman. It was a decent opening, a decent opportunity for Falkirk.
2: I'm really anxious as to what you typed into ChatGPT when cornhole came up.
3: No, I stumbled on it. I walked by and a couple of guys were playing. I thought, I'm quite interested in that. And they welcomed me into the team. And all of a sudden I became captain and number one player.
1: The world's first cornhole influencer, Gordon Dale. Right, let's get back to the football, shall we? Stirling Albion have taken the lead against Dumbarton. Jordan Allen has scored from the penalty spot. There's a goal for Annan Athletic against the Spartans.
0: It's a big goal, that.
1: Charlie Maxwell on the score sheet.
2: Are you boys having your wee wager?
3: That was last year.
0: You were busy all summer.
3: Right, okay. I'm going for Clyde to win, so I'll go Clyde above you.
0: I need to take Annan, don't I? I think I predicted Clyde are going to win the league. So you're giving me a little bit of a
1: so that would potentially be the worst bet ever for Cammy. He thinks Clyde are going to win the league,
0: A few points.
3: Right, well, I'll tell you what. I'll take Clyde out of the equation and I'll pick another team against Annan.
0: Right, okay.
3: I will take, I'll tell you what, I'll take the Spartans, although they're 1-0 down.
0: Right, good. So whoever finishes above.
3: Yeah.
0: Perfect.
1: What's on the line?
0: I owe you a meal, don't I? What can we do this year?
3: A meal and wine.
0: don't know if it was wine.
3: Yeah, it was in the package.
0: Is it?
3: You don't go for a meal without a bottle of red, mate. We'll go a wee double of quits. Two meals.
0: All right, okay.
1: Does that mean you would have to go out for two meals with Gordon DL? Because that's a double loss.
0: You have to pay for them
1: and you have to spend two meals with them.
3: Listen, I was sitting at Motherwell train station waiting, this man come, they eat my drink my coffee at Greg's, waiting, chauffeuring them right into this studio. Wasn't I, mate?
0: Yeah, it was lovely.
3: And now I'm taking them right back to Hampden to see, what's the guy's real name?
1: Adam Wiles. It's Adam. Calvin Harris.
0: Grant Ryder.
1: No special appearance from Grant Ryder. No.
3: Grant Ryder will not be there tonight. He's got other plans.
1: Raith Rovers 1, Stenhouse Muir 0. Marvin Bartley, Stenhouse Muir going a goal down to Raith Rovers. Paul McMullen scoring for the hosts.
2: Making signings last night, and a lad McIntyre that used to be at Hibs joined him. Another goalie through the week, Robbie Hemphrey, come in. So he's had a busy week planning for what is Stenhouse Muir's first ever game in the Championship. He knew it was going to be tough against Dougie Emery, a man he once beat the pundit, if you remember. So a difficult trip, difficult start at Starks Park today. But after the way they played in the Premier Sports Cup, topping a group that included Thistle and Livy, I think Marv's got high hopes for them.
3: It'll be a hard year for him.
0: Yeah, well,
3: Roger, because you quite rightly said at the top of the show, that Championship is very competitive. There are a lot of good teams in there, full time as well. I know Big Marv, I don't know how he's full time, because he must just sit in the office. Because he's no players that are full time, so I don't know how that works. Maybe he answers the phones or whatever he does. But it's got to be a hard year. But you're right, group stages, he was absolutely brilliant. He'll have them well organised, but delighted he's back in.
0: I think it's the home games for Stenny. Do you know, they can make that really difficult for teams going there. It's a tight pitch, it's a tight stadium, so it's going to be a tough season for him. I think when you look at his home games, that's where they'll be looking to try and take as many points as possible. Listen, see if Stenny survive this season, that's an incredible return, because every other team in that league is, apart from Arbroath's, full time. So this is their first venture into the Championship, so it's a big step for them.
1: Almost an opening goal for Partick Thistle. Gary Mackay-Steven has hit the bar from 12 yards out.
2: Good play by St Mirren here. Nice passing move. Paul Inseo is involved. It's gone to Sully in the box. It's back across. They're playing well, St Mirren. This is the type of football that Craig McLeish has been demanding of them through the Premier Sports Cup groups. And some of the new signings look as if they're decent acquisitions, Andrew.
0: Falkirk are second best, aren't they? Again, that bit of play, as you mentioned there, Roger, just one touch passes all the way up the left hand side, creates an opportunity, and it just looks like St Mirren in control. It's almost like what you're used to seeing Falkirk, like passing the ball about, being very comfortable in possession. So they've started really well.
3: There's more goals in this game, guys. There's no doubt David Freel will get more goals. It's too open. And if St Mirren get the next one,
0: yeah,
3: I think it'll be a long, long road back for Falkirk, especially at home on opening day. It would be a real, real poor result for them.
1: Do you want to give us a reminder of that teaser?
2: Yes, of course, a special Scottish Cup teaser. Can you name the last six teams outside the top flight to have beaten Celtic or Rangers in the Scottish Cup?
1: I think we may have to make that seven. Oh, rather than six.
2: Can I just point out at this juncture, this is Hugh Keevan's question, nothing to do with me.
1: and you know what,
2: and he has been under the weather.
1: He's not been very well. So if there's a mistake, if there's a mistake in it, that's fine. If you want to give me your piece of paper, Roger, I will write down exactly the other team, and you can let us know what's happening in that Premiership match.
2: Well, it's still Falkirk 0, St Mirren 1, 26 minutes gone. Killian Phillips with that opening goal, and it is no more than St Mirren deserve. They have bossed this game so far. Nice, fluent passing movements. The new signings look good. Ryan Carr in the middle of the park. They've got Ramos and Mockery just off Sully in a brand new front three. Paul Inseo on loan from Rangers in there as well in the middle of the park, looking good. And I think the St Mirren manager, who's had a very difficult week, will be quite happy with the first 26 minutes he's seen.
0: Just having a wee look at the scores there in East Kilbride. They went 2-0 up and then now it's 2-1. What a game over there.
1: Yeah, it's all happening in that game. It was a second goal for Craig McGuffey that put them ahead, but Jack Stott has pulled one back for Queen of the South. So it is East Kilbride 2, Queen of the South 1. It is a good start for Hamilton, who are now 2-0 up away to Montrose. Stuart McKinstry on the score sheet for them. Edinburgh City 1-0 down to Elgin City. Jack Murray scoring 25 minutes in.
2: You're a geographical expert in these parts. Which should we expect from Queen of the South? I saw them against Aberdeen in the Cup. Nicky Clark and Sandy Clark in charge now.
0: Yeah, no, listen, I think Nicky's first gig as a manager, still playing, managing that thing. That's why he brought his dad down to be on the sidelines. Very experienced coach as assistant manager. So I think Queen of the South, they've stayed full time. I kind of expected them possibly to go part time, but they've stayed full time. I think they've cut their budget, so it'll be tough for Nicky this year. I think they'll be looking at playoffs, because you've got, like we mentioned before, Ross County in that league. There's a lot of strong teams, because I'm looking at Montrose results. Montrose had some big results, obviously that one against Dundee United in the League Cup, and they're now at home getting beat to Hamilton.
3: Does that surprise you, the fact that they cut their budget to stay full time? Surely if you've got ambitions, you go part time, which gives you
0: 100%.
3: A better budget to go and get better players, because players out there now, if they've got good jobs, are quite happy it's part-time down the lower leagues.
0: 100% agree with that. And I think that you're now, Queen of the South have put this all into that area of just being able to get younger guys. You know what I mean? You're not going to get a weathered, experienced player, because the budget's so low. And Daz is right. If you go part-time, get a lot of good players that are still look after themselves and can perform at that level.
1: You all predicted that Clyde were going to win League 2.
3: You're
1: going to
3: beat
1: Clyde 0, Stranraer 1. Ronan Hughes on the score sheet.
2: Yep. Now listen, Stranraer, they'll be pushing for a playoff place as well. I know Daz is very friendly with the first team coach, Martin Fellows, there. He knows him well, and you know, knows what he's doing with, you know, behind Chris Aiken there. They'll be trying to push hard. They were unlucky not to get to the playoffs last season, and they will be delighted if they're one up at Clyde this afternoon.
3: Oh, is that young Martin who's down there? Oh, right, okay.
1: Did you say good friend?
3: Right, I don't know his second name, that's a problem.
2: Remember we had this conversation at Fraser's dinner?
3: No.
2: Remember,
3: He worked at East Kilbride. Young man, is that where he is? Oh, I call him Mourinho. He worked
2: Mourinho.
3: He worked with us years and years ago. Lovely kid, absolutely brilliant. I'm delighted I didn't know that until you've told me twice.
1: Yeah. Good to see you've been keeping
2: up
1: with his career.
2: I've told you at least twice.
3: Yeah, okay. Do you know something? I miss Shug. I hope you're listening, Shug. can't wait to get you back.
1: Partick Thistle are getting closer. They've hit the bar again. Paddy Redding this time from 20 yards out. So Partick Thistle are knocking on the door. They've hit the woodwork twice, and they will be hoping that they can make that breakthrough before half time.
3: Well, if they get one goal, I think that'll be enough, because going the evidence with Morton in the League Cup,
1: they might just never score again.
3: They didn't get a goal, did they? I don't even think they had a shot at goals. There's worrying times down there. I've got to say, I think I'd be the only player apart from Morton players to say, I used to like playing at Capital. It was one of those grounds I really liked playing at. There was something about it, just a small, don't get me wrong, the dressing rooms were terrible. I would rather get changed outside than get changed in there, but the dressing rooms were poor, but the pitch was absolutely brilliant.
0: Pitch was always a bowling green, wasn't it? Any time of the season, it was really, really nice and flat, quite a big pitch as well. So yeah,
1: it is Edinburgh City 0 Elgin City 2, a good start to the campaign for Elgin City. Lewis Hyde, 28 minutes into the game, has given them an advantage. On Capello, I, a few years ago, went to go and do a Scotland youth commentary, full 90-minute commentary down there, and I got there, and the setup there was they had built scaffolding into the stand so they could put the cameras in there and give it the full setup. They then had a table for me where I had all my commentary kit. The problem was
3: blew out
1: that the table was behind the scaffolding where the cameras were, and I could only see half the pitch.
2: Well, having seen some Scotland youth games over the years, Andrew, that's maybe not the worst vantage point.
1: See, it's probably not the best when you're trying to do a full 90-minute commentary that you can't see half the pitch, but ended up having to
3: just commentated in half the pitch.
1: No, I ended up having to get a feed of the game, and I had to sit and commentate on the feed of the game, despite the fact that the game was happening 40 feet in front of my eyes.
0: So you could see one side and then watch the telly for the other side. Perfect.
1: And I, it was
0: challenging.
1: Challenging. It's the type of thing that makes you better at your job.
3: You were a minute delay.
2: Well, if you're wanting challenging, it's certainly a challenging afternoon for John McGlynn at the minute, because they are second best to St Mirren. They've offered very little. They're trying to push forward towards Jacob Chapman's goal, but this new St Mirren goalkeeper will think life in the Premiership is a piece of cake.
3: Yeah, he's not had a lot to do. I think Falkirk have had one chance. They should have done better. But all credit to St Mirren. I think St Mirren have been absolutely excellent. Here's a great chance here.
1: Yeah, S.A. Osasuli is forward. He has a strike across goal. That one just goes wide of the mark. He is someone that St Mirren were very keen on getting through the door. Had a very unlucky time of it last season. He joined Motherwell on loan from West Brom. Played in all three of their or the start of their League Cup group matches. So Jens Bertolascu obviously showed a bit of trust in him, thought he was a good player, got injured, ended up having to return to West Brom, wasn't seen again.
2: Yeah, come through at Celtic as a very young man, moved down south to West Brom, now back up. He'll be hoping to make an impact this season. No Michael Mandron, no Dan Lundaloo, who were both impressive under Stephen Robinson, but that chance was all about Paul Insio.
1: Yeah,
2: the Rangers loanee, sharp in the middle of the pitch, pinching the ball, lovely first time pass through, and Sully should have hit the target.
3: They've not let Falkirk settle at all, have they? No. Falkirk like this passing game, but St Mirren have been right in their faces from the word go, and it's certainly working for them.
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1: Moment where you were down playing Falkirk and they were not far away from getting on the score sheet.
2: I
1: as you were talking
2: to score there, yeah,
3: I agree with you. I agree with you. And listen, I saw Falkirk a few times last season for Super Scoreboard Daz. They're a great front four. You know, a lot of people talk about Barney Stewart, but in behind them, Calvin Miller and the two loan players, the Dalad Williams and the Dalad Wilson, Cairo Wilson. And they had pace, they were direct runners, they had good
1: delivery.
3: And
1: even
3: delivery.
1: Ben Brogio towards the end of the season.
3: Creating chances for Barney Stewart. And all four have gone. Barney's been sold to West Brom, Calvin's moved on to go to Hearts. The two lone players are back at the club. And it's like a brand new start for Falkirk.
4: Again, a chance for St Mirren.
2: I've got to say, it's a good game.
4: End to end.
2: Yeah, I didn't think it would be a classic, but it's certainly living up to a decent
4: game. That was a big chance, I'm right. I think McKeever's got to score. It's great movement, actually. It's a good ball into the box, right in the middle, in between the goalkeeper and the 6-yard box. He moves away from his defender. I don't know if he just stops his run a little bit, maybe takes a step too less, but yeah, it was a big, big chance.
1: So it is still Falkirk 0, St Mirren 1 in the only 3 o'clock Premiership match. There should be a good one later on between Aberdeen and Hearts. A big opportunity, a big opening for Falkirk, and it's just wide off the side netting.
3: When are the schools back in Motherwell, Daz? Because you'll need to take issue with Alec Goggins for trying that pass.
2: My big close friend, Apoor. Well, that's how St Mirren got their goal, giving the ball away cheaply, and they get punished, Falkirk, but fortunate enough for Gogic there, Falkirk didn't punish St Mirren.
3: Not something you instantly link Alec Gogic with. Usually quite safe in possession, plays the safe ball, but he was lax there, and Ross McKeever needed to test the goalkeeper.
2: Yeah, he didn't convince me that he was.
4: Didn't catch it right, did he?
2: No, he did not. He didn't look like he was going to score, but St Mirren once again, they're just pressing Falkirk all over the pitch.
4: The press has been excellent. Again, you look at that, there was three players ready to go up Falkirk. And again, you've got to give credit to the manager, because he's set the team up like this. He knows the way that Falkirk want to play. We've seen a lot of it last season. He's obviously looked at them and went, how do we make it uncomfortable so that we can be successful in their final third? Get the ball off them, press them high, make it difficult for them. And Falkirk have been second best in this first half.
1: The Vidiprinter has failed me, because it came up saying that Josh Grigger had scored for Edinburgh City to make it Edinburgh City 1, Elgin City 2. It was actually an own goal by Josh Grigger, which means it's actually Edinburgh City 0, Elgin City 3. Half an hour into that game.
3: It was a tough enough season for Edinburgh City last year with that points deduction. They managed to keep themselves up when they won the Pyramid playoff final against Brora Rangers. But if you're starting a new campaign, losing 3-0 at home to Elgin City before half time, it doesn't really bode well for an improved campaign, Andrew.
1: No, it does not indeed. So it is. How long are we? 38 minutes into the Falkirk St Mirren game. We'll be slightly ahead of that in the AR Broth game, because that one kicked off a couple of minutes early, and it will be similar against Partick Thistle in our other featured match.
3: We now have the first photographic evidence of Gabriel at the back of that main stand at Somerset Park. It looks as if it's the middle of December.
2: You don't get any sunshine up there.
3: Let me tell you, that pub he was in Boston must seem an awful long time ago, Andrew.
1: Yeah, it just has its own climate, the back of that stand.
3: Very much so. What was that bar? Remember, he was on the show in the summer and everybody looked like him. They all had that sort of orangey pink Scotland away top and they all had wee beards. Everybody looked the same.
1: It was called The Greatest Bar.
3: Yeah.
1: That's what it was called, The Greatest Bar in Boston.
4: Yeah, I went in there for a little drink when I was there.
3: Did they all look like Gabs?
4: Wasn't there when I was there. I went in for a little drink though.
1: So you purposely timed it for when he wasn't going to be there?
4: Yeah.
1: Because he was in there pretty much every single day.
4: Yeah, he was.
1: For work purposes, I should say.
4: Yeah. I think the day that I was in there that they were possibly over at the stadium, because it might have been a training day for the team.
3: You timed that well.
2: Yeah. Did you enjoy?
4: It was great.
2: Andrew how good it was, because I've never seen him this sick in all my life.
4: He's still sick. It was. I actually, to be honest, I don't get to go to a lot of games as a

0: fan, but I really just enjoyed the experience and going there with my kids and stuff. It was brilliant. Match day was amazing, just going over to the game and everything that came with it. Unfortunately, the game and the result wasn't great, but yeah, it was a brilliant experience.
1: Seems a long time ago, can't it?
0: It certainly does.
2: It certainly does.
3: Now we've got the league season back.
2: Yeah, are you over it? We were a bit concerned about you in the summer. Are you over it?
3: Over what? I had a fantastic time back here with all you lot.
1: I mean, what more could the man ask for? He'd every Monday night in here with me for an hour. Why do you need Boston or Miami?
2: Carrying his chin all the way into that studio every night.
3: Where else would I have wanted to be but Clydebank?
1: Scotland got a manager yet, Cammy?
0: No, it doesn't look like it, does it?
3: It's all gone very quiet. Which, I mean, there is an international break approaching very quickly.
1: There's a three-week international break.
3: Oh. I mean, it has gone very quiet. Would you be expecting news before then? Do you think it's going to be a permanent appointment before those four games? Does it have to be a permanent appointment before those four games?
1: No, it doesn't need to be anything. If you're not making a permanent appointment, you would imagine it would be Stephen Naismith for the Six Nations League games, but I would imagine the SFA would want to make a permanent appointment.
2: Could he ever get it, if he does well, do you think Stephen could ever get it full time?
1: Anything could happen to us.
2: Yeah, interesting.
1: Anything could happen.
2: Do you know, there's a lot of people surprisingly predicting that the return of Steve Clark.
0: Right?
2: Yeah.
3: Who's a lot of people?
2: Well, one, Stephen Mill, that does a podcast with me on a Monday.
0: You think he'll come back?
2: Well, that's,
0: no way.
2: And Steve's right in there.
1: Has he still got that 4-year contract in his top draw?
2: Look, never say never. Look, we had an exciting season last year and you couldn't predict half the things that went on. So
1: I would be surprised at that.
0: Yeah.
2: Don't shoot the messenger. I'm only putting Stephen out there for a fall.
1: Somebody said that's why the SFA were keen to boycott the World Cup, so they didn't have to appoint a manager.
3: What route do you think Scotland go down? Because there's the theory of there's a lot of people that want the Scotland manager to be Scottish. I think it's fair to say that the options are maybe limited when it comes to Scottish managers, as either Scottish managers who are unavailable, or you know, their wages are beyond reach of the SFA.
1: I think both of those are a problem. You know, people would talk about David Moyes, but David Moyes financially is out with the reach of the SFA. People would talk about Derek McInnes, but he's got a new job himself this summer, you may have heard. Other than that, where do you look? There's not too many. People spoke about John McGlynn in the summer. Is that a realistic appointment? I'm not sure that it is. So do you do what Wales did? Wales went and got Craig Bellamy, an untested guy with a great international playing career. So does Scotland go and get Darren Fletcher? Did they go and get Stephen Naismith and promote him? Or more likely, do they look overseas to someone who has had success as an international manager before, maybe isn't in the elite group that would demand wages that the SFA couldn't afford? So it'll be a fascinating
2: decision. What do you think about that, Roger? Do you think that we should have a Scottish manager?
1: I genuinely don't mind.
2: No.
1: Honestly, I don't. I think the game's moved on from there, Daz. And a lot of people are against it because the only time we've done it before, it was an abject failure under Bertie Vokes, but that was just the wrong man at the wrong time.
2: Here's a great chance
3: for St Mirren, who are breaking forward. It's Issosa Sully, lays it off, and it's a good last ditch challenge. We do have one of these in the Championship.
4: Goal Flash with Arcaplan Glasgow.
3: Very abrupt end to that new goal flash, isn't it? It is Ayr United 1, Arbroath 0, and it's Ben Summers. A strike from the left, across goal, into the bottom corner. A product of the Celtic Youth Academy, Ben Summers, and he's put Ayr United 1-0 ahead.
1: He was a lad that in the movie of Tommy Burns' life played a young Tommy Burns back in the day, but he's already making a name for himself. He was in the fringes of the Celtic first team. He moved out a couple of loan spells. He's now permanently at Ayr. And I am delighted that he scored the first league goal of the Gary Naismith era.
0: Yeah, big goal again right before half time. Perfect time to score for Gary Naismith to get that goal. Just settles you down. But it's a really good goal. I think Ayr United will do well this season. I really do. Gary Naismith's
2: top four.
0: Yeah, I honestly do. I think Gary Naismith is such a good manager. You've seen what he's done with Stenhouse Muir. I think he's been around the block. A lot of players like him when he's in the building. Generally, his full squad really respect him and like him as a person. So I think he'll get a lot out of Ayr United this season.
3: Has it surprised you with Gary Naismith that it's maybe taken him to now to get you know, a role like Ayr United. He's sort of banded about. He's obviously been East Fife, Queen of the South, Edinburgh City, done well at Stenhouse Muir.
2: Oh, here's a second.
3: Oh, what a save. It is almost a chance, almost a goal, I should say, for St Mirren. Do you think he was maybe due a bigger opportunity sooner than now?
1: Andrew, as Cammy said earlier on the show, he was due that opportunity. I think Gary Naismith has suffered because Gary Naismith, as he was as a player, is quite low profile. He doesn't push his claims. He's not on the radio or the TV or the telly shouting about his achievements as a manager. He tries to do everything below the radar. And sometimes I think that doesn't really help your career path, if you know what I mean. Sometimes he does need to be a little bit more proactive in pushing himself. But he's got the chance now. David Smith, the chairman, made the move to bring him in the summer just before Stenny played in the playoff final. He's made a lot of astute signings, boys that he knew from different clubs in League One, and it's worked well.
2: Is it over the line?
0: I don't think so.
3: Well, Sosa Sully is claiming so. But of course, no goal line technology.
0: Yeah, corner comes in from St Mirren again, whips it right into that front post area. There's a little flick, and it almost just comes off his foot, and Scott Bain collapses onto it. It's difficult to see if it goes over the line or not.
2: Better angle here, Cammy.
3: Yeah, let's see. It's flicked on at the front post.
0: No, he's got it.
3: Yeah, it looks as if it was kept out by the Falkirk
0: goalkeeper. St Mirren have been so impressive again. That's Killian Phillips' shot there, which was an incredible save from Scott Bain. It should have been 2-0. And listen, St Mirren,
2: Falkirk will be happy again. One,
0: absolutely. They're all over the place.
2: They need to try and change something.
3: Right, should we wrap this up, Roger, before we go back around the grounds for half-time scores?
4: The first half teaser with Arcaplan Glasgow. Planning permission and building warrants drawings for home extension, conversion or renovation.
1: Can you name the seven teams outside the top flight to have beaten Celtic or Rangers in the Scottish Cup? The last seven. They are Queen's Park, beat Rangers 1-0 at Ibrox. Hibernian, who won the championship when they beat Rangers in the 2016 final. Raith Rovers in the round of 16 in 2015. The teams that have beaten Celtic: Ross County in the semi-final in 2010, Clyde way back in 2006, Inverness Cali Thistle in the quarter-final in 2003, and Rangers when they were a championship team.
3: Yeah, beat Celtic, of course, in the semi-final of the Scottish Cup. So well done to the one person on the podium, who is Derek FM, top of the pile, nobody else got it. So a tough start to things on the first half teaser. Of course, we will have a second half teaser coming up next, but we will go around the grounds because we do have some half times. Let's start at the Premiership, shall we? It's half time between Falkirk and St Mirren. David Friel.
5: Yeah, Falkirk nil, St Mirren 1. Andrew, entertaining stuff end to end. I think we've all said that St Mirren deserved to be in front, because Aidan McLeish's side have been really, really impressive. Killian Phillips got the goal. They played some lovely football. The likes of Paul Insio and Ryan Carr really standing out for them. You can see how Craig McLeish is trying to get St Mirren to play. They've pressed high, they've passed the ball, and Falkirk have been really poor, to be perfectly honest with you. John McGlynn's side set such a high standard last season, they haven't come close to meeting that, but they have spawned three really good chances, and I think John McGlynn will be happy they're still in the game, but I think he'll feel there's more to come in the second half from his team. As I was saying, St Mirren pushed from the start. Sully up front has been bright, he's always been looking to get in behind, but it was Falkirk who actually had the first chance of the game. Ethan Laidlaw down the left, he picked out Jack McMillan, his first touch was perfect, but he volleyed wide just when it looked as if he was certain to score. St Mirren were playing a better football, they started to create chances. Samuel Ramos, left footed, playing off the right, he's really good passing range, he sent Killian Phillips clear, his close range volley was saved by Scott Bain, but then came the opener in 11 minutes with Killian Phillips getting it. Ramos again involved, so was Chris Mockery. They played the ball back to Henry Fieldson, didn't even take a touch, just whipped across to the front post. Phillips tended his run and managed to nudge the ball past Scott Bain for the opener. As I said, Falkirk have been poor given what we've seen last season from them, but they have managed to create chances. Ryan Strain burst through, unselfishly squared for Finn Yates. He looked certain to score, but his shot was really, really weak, and Jacob Chapman saved easily. Ross McKeever should have connected with a cross. Falkirk threatened again. He then fired into the side net, and after some poor play from Alex Gogic. But you knew St Mirren were going to get more chances, and Scott Bain made an unbelievable save to deny Killian Phillips a second goal from the resulting corner. They almost scrambled in the ball over the line. It just about stayed out. So St Mirren on top, Falkirk still in it but not playing well, and I think it's a big half time coming up for John McGlynn. Half time, Falkirk 0, St Mirren 1.
3: It is also half time between Ayr United and Arbroath at Somerset Park. Gabriel Antoniazzi.
5: Yes, it's Ayr United 1, Arbroath 0 at the break. Ben Summers with the strike just before the interval. Looks set to be heading in for a stalemate, but Ayr did shade the chances and probably deserved it by the time the goal came around. Summers was inside the box on the left-hand side. A really nice finish across the goal into the bottom corner. The host had got in behind the visiting defence a few times early on, but not got a clean shot off. Dylan Watra, a real threat down the right, bombing on. He flashes shot wide after a neat 1-2 just before half-time. Owen Sturton playing up top, central to all of Ayr's attacking plays. Not got his shooting boots on yet, but he looks very dangerous. Arbroath have been most threatening, probably from their in-swinging corners, right on top of the keeper every time. Scott Stewart should have done better with one where it's popped out to him about 10 yards out. He's volleyed it miles over. Arbroath did have a chance when Andrew Winter pulled the ball across the face. It fell at Ryan Dow's feet just a few yards out. A deflection from the defender, though, took it onto the post and out. The visitors definitely need a bit more going forward in the second half. The sun is actually out now with the subs warming up. It is so cold at the back of this stand, as the boys have been saying. I've had my Bovril. I might need a second one in the second half. 1st of August might as well be Christmas Eve. Half-time, Ayr 1, Arbroath 0.
3: And it's also half-time at Capello. Fraser Wishart.
6: Yeah, Morton 0, Partick Thistle 0, no goals, but it's actually been a decent game. It took a while to get going, but both teams have played some nice football, been chances at both ends. As the half went on, Thistle looked more likely to score, but I have to say Morton started the game well. They put pressure on the Thistle goal. Callum Sandlin's a name in Brophy, threatening, but they couldn't create a clear-cut chance with all that pressure. Thistle early stages rarely near Morton's goal, but they began to come into the game. 12th minute, Gary Mackay-Stevens showed persistence in the byline. He kept the ball in, got the ball to his left foot, took his shot away, it was on target at the near post, but saved by Eli Harrison. First effort from Morton came 5 minutes later. It was really a clever attempt by midfielder Ian Wilson. He chased and he robbed Litsosa 40 yards out from the Thistle goal. He saw McFarlane, the goalkeeper, off his line, and he chipped it from 40 yards just over the bar with the keeper beaten. Brophy then made a yard on the edge of the box, tried to pass the ball into the net. They beat the goalkeeper, it was just a yard wide. But from then on, it was mostly Partick Thistle. 24 minutes, Mackay-Stephen for a Smith pass, really crisp pass into Mackay-Stephen. He checked onto his left foot, his curling shot with pace hit the bar, was clear. 30 minutes, Thistle hit the bar again. Smith again, crisp pass into the box. Logan cut the ball back from the byline, it bounced nicely, and the fellow fullback Paddy Redding, he struck it really sweetly from 20 yards, but it came off the bar and was cleared. O'Reilly then heading into the side net, should have done better from a deep Mackay-Stephen corner. In 40 minutes, Aidan Fitzpatrick, first real sight at goal for the winger. He shot narrowly over, I thought he should at least hit the target. Then Wilson Garrity came close for Morton stoppage time as he headed to the break, but Morton are still searching for that first goal of the season, 4.5 games in. In fact, a goal at either end would be nice just to shake this game up a wee bit, but it's actually been a good game to watch so far. Half time at Capello, Morton 0, Partick Thistle 0.
3: We'll bring you the full half time scores next.
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3: Half-time score in the One Premiership 3 o'clock kickoff. It's Falkirk 0, St Mirren 1. There is a half-past five game, which is Aberdeen against Hearts. Into the Championship, it's Ayr United 1, Arbroath 0, Inverness 0, Dunfermline 0, Livingston 0, Queen's Park 0, Morton 0, Partick Thistle 0, and Raith Rovers 1, Stenhouse Muir 1. 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We'll get the second halves underway next.
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1: Gordon DL, Cammy Bell and Roger Hanna here with me, Andrew McLean. It is the first weekend of league football in Scotland since what a season it was last time out. But will the drama continue into this campaign? Rangers dropping points already last night. The one Premiership game on the go at 3 o'clock is just kicking off this second. It's Falkirk nil, St Mirren 1. A few goals down the divisions as those games are getting underway. So let's do this.
0: The second half teaser with Arcaplan Glasgow. Planning permission and building warrants drawings for home extension, conversion or renovation.
2: This is a good one, Andrew. I like this to kickstart the Saturday shows for the season. In my career, I played for 12 different clubs and made 19 appearances for Scotland. I played with Jamie O'Hara, Sylvain Ebanks-Blake and Martin Boyle. And I won 3 Scottish Premiership titles and 3 Scottish Cups. Lot of info in there.
1: I'll go again.
2: Yes, in my career, I played for 12 different clubs and made 19 appearances for Scotland. I played with Jamie O'Hara, Sylvain Ebanks-Blake and Martin Boyle. I won 3 Scottish Premiership titles and 3 Scottish Cups.
1: It is your classic second half Who Am I teaser. So you can get all that information at Clyde SSB on Twitter. You can see it all written out, and that's where you want to tweet us an answer. Simple as that. One answer, one tweet, quickest wins. And I can tell by the look on Gordon DL's face that he has absolutely no idea whatsoever.
3: If you think I've absolutely no idea,
4: deflect.
3: You should see the man in the middle's face.
1: What tends to happen with these is that Gordon DL has absolutely no idea, and then all of a sudden it just pops into his head somehow.
5: Are you looking at his phone by any chance?
3: No, I didn't look at my phone.
5: No, I'm saying sometimes when it comes into your head, it's after you've had a little look at
1: your phone.
5: It's
1: either that or it's because Hugh sometimes folds the paper over where the answer is written on the bottom half of it and you kind of look at it upside down.
3: I think you're doing me injustice, but it's a very difficult one.
2: I'm quite confident if Gordon DL doesn't get it, Grant Ryder will.
3: Oh, Grant will be there. Don't you worry.
1: Your new alter ego.
3: I've already got a few on my Instagram. Good evening, Grant.
1: Right, you can see that at Clyde SSB. That's where to get your answers in. The ball is up St Mirren's end. Falkirk trying to make something happen early. They are 1-0 down at home to St Mirren in the opening 47 minutes of this Premiership season for them.
2: Yep, and I just wonder what John McGlynn would have said in there, because Falkirk were disappointing. I know there's been changes, I know there's been an overhaul in personnel at the Falkirk Stadium in the summer, Andrew, but they were poor by Falkirk standards. And John McGlynn and Paul Smith, I think, would have to have a few stern words, shall we say, at the first half-time break of the new Premiership season.
3: Yeah, I agree. I don't think he'd have been happy. It's always going to be difficult. This will be a close game, but St Mirren have certainly been the better side in the first half, so it's up to Falkirk to respond. But for it's a great chance.
1: The ball across the face of goal. I think Issosa Sully was sliding in, trying to get a touch, but couldn't make the contact.
3: That would have put the game to bed for me. And I think, to be honest with you, you've got to be disappointed. I think you've got to do better there. You've got to score.
2: Not unlike the opportunity Falkirk missed in the first half with Ross McKeever. It was a similar ball, similar area of the pitch. Again, the striker just couldn't quite work his feet out to get on the end of it, Gordon.
5: I'm just watching the St Mirren fans behind that goal after a nice little bit of play, and it was overhit pass that went out for a goal kick. But again, they're just applauding. I think they'll be delighted from what they've seen in that first half and the way they started the second half as well. It's only a couple of minutes in, but they'll be really excited. The way they're playing football, the way they're passing with confidence, away from home as well. So yeah, positive signs from them. Falkirk need to do something different. They need to get their souls into this game because they've been so far off it.
1: Declan John has been a good performer for St Mirren over his time at the club, but Henry Fielson with a good showing so far today. Yeah. He'll be hoping he can really challenge him for a starting spot.
2: Very much. It was a great delivery for Killian Phillips, early goal for St Mirren, but he's done well defensively as well. He gets up and down the pitch. There's plenty of energy there, so it looks a good sign. And I know Declan John was going to be out for a number of weeks. I think Craig McLeish will be content that Henry Fielson can come in and cover for him.
1: So a free kick in a deep position for Falkirk. There are two players standing over it. It'll be right footed, curling over the top, and it will be no danger whatsoever. Out for a goal kick, I think, maybe even out for was a, I think a free kick was given rather than a goal kick.
3: Yeah, yeah. It was just, for me, that's a nothing ball, just the back post, hoping that your centre half's going to get a header on it and try and pick up the second ball. But it was that man Phillips. He's been all over the pitch for St Mirren, getting the first goal, well, the only goal, back there defending, doing a good job.
1: The first second half goal down the divisions. You'll be happy to hear, Cammy, and an Athletic 2-0 up against the Spartans. Charlie Maxwell with his second of the game.
5: Yeah, good young player, came through the youths at Annan. So positive signs. It's a really big result for Annan, because we know Spartans will probably be up there towards the end of the season. They had a good season last year, so it's a positive start.
1: Here are St Mirren trying to get forward once again. The cross is just over hit, but I think some positive signs for Craig McLeish's side that they're going to continue in the vein that they left.
2: Yeah, there was Fulton again that you mentioned a moment or two ago, Andrew, getting forward on that left hand side, deep delivery, just again just too far ahead of Essio Sasula. But St Mirren have just, they've carried on in the second half the way they played in the first half. They're in charge of this game, and I just wonder, Craig McLeish will want that second goal, because he wouldn't like to think that all of this good play and getting the lead and dominating the game could be undone by you know, one piece of folk or ingenuity.
1: And it'll be good for the St Mirren fans to see this against Premiership opposition, because there were some good performances in the Premier Sports Cup group stage generally. Mm-hmm. Obviously didn't end in the best result, but some decent performances, some goals scored. But if they can go out and prove that against Premiership opposition, then it just gives supporters that belief that maybe they can do something this season.
3: Just,
1: they can
3: listen to the guys' predictions in here and obviously around the grounds. They've got St Mirren down there battling relegation. And if you're going to stay in the league, these are the games you've got to go and win. Mm-hmm. You know, Celtic, Rangers and the other teams, they take care of themselves. But if you're going to stay in this league, especially off to a good start, builds confidence, these are the games you need to go and win. And so far, 50-odd minutes on the clock, I think St Mirren have been excellent, but they've got to defend a corner here.
1: Yeah, the corner goes towards the back post, but Jacob Chapman, who is St Mirren's new goalkeeper for this season, gathers. Craig McLeish was talking about the fact that he was quite keen to get a permanent goalkeeper in. St Mirren have relied on loan goalkeepers for the last few seasons, but he really wanted someone that they could bring in, that they could develop, that could work with Jamie Langfield and could really become an asset for them.
2: Yeah, and to be fair, they've had some good goalkeepers, you know, Shamal George last season, Zach Hemming before that. They've had some good loan keepers, but you can understand why Craig McLeish wants a degree of, you know, a permanent goalkeeper there to work with Jamie Langfield. He's brought Champman up from Huddersfield, and he's had quite an easy afternoon so far.
1: Falkirk into the box again, this time the cutback evades everyone. I think the offside flag has gone up. A new goalkeeper in between the sticks for Rangers last night, Cammy. What did you make of Ivar Pander's debut?
5: Yeah, listen, he did okay. Again, it'll be interesting to see how he gets on. He comes with a decent pedigree, obviously coming up from Hull, who were successful last season to get into the top flight. Time will tell, because I think with a lot of the players that come into Rangers, it's all about the pressure, how they handle the whole club, the expectations. And as a goalkeeper, you need to be able to do that, because again, focus is on you. If you make a mistake, you need to be able to react to it. You can't afford to make many mistakes either. So yeah, time will tell. He did okay last night.
3: Absolutely no chance with the goal, Cammy.
5: No, not for me.
3: Terrific finish.
5: Yeah.
1: it was just such an awkward
5: one.
1: Is that just, you're just not expecting it as a goalkeeper, that it's quite tough to
3: I don't think the goalkeeper was expecting it, never mind the goalkeeper.
5: So I think it's one of them ones, as you say, it's unexpected. I wouldn't point any fingers at the goalkeeper for it. I felt as if he did okay in the game, but he's going to have busier games than that he's going to have to produce big games, and especially the tough games that are coming up this week, European tie, and then obviously the game at Ibrox against Hibs, that they need to win. They need to now win that league game.
1: Almost an own goal for Falkirk there. Melnick's with a header back towards his own goal. It was a cross into the box from Samuel Ramos, and it went just wide of the post, so it's out for a St Mirren corner. We did talk about the fact that they weren't very good from scoring from open play last season, Roger, which means that St Mirren were good at scoring from set pieces. So they'll be hoping that this can continue on top of getting more goals from open play. The cross comes in and bands about a little bit, but ends up in the arms of Scott Bain after a calm defensive header.
2: Yeah, and listen, the longer this game goes on, you do wonder if John McGlynn will begin to think there's something in it for Falkirk. He does have players on the bench. Young, you know, Ben Parkinson showing a few times last season. He could bring him on. There's some other newcomers on the bench as well. So he will know that they have been really second best to St Mirren in this game. But 10 minutes into the second half, it's still only 1-0, Andrew.
1: Fraser Wishart saying that he has seen one of the first use of the new rules to do with throw-ins at the game between Morton and Partick Thistle. Ethan Ingram taking too long to take a throw-in, and the throw-in was just given the opposite way.
4: Is it 5 seconds?
2: Would that have impacted Fraser's career if that rule had been in at the time he played this?
4: He would have had to retire a lot earlier, because Fraser was a very... He seen the modern day game. Mm-hmm. He could have been brilliant with Dundee United. He could have shared the duties last night with Will Ferry. Fraser on the right hand side, Ferry on the left, just launching balls into the box.
1: It has been a goal for Livingston against Queen's Park. They're 1-0 up. Robbie Muirhead scoring for Livingston, of course under Glenn Whelan this season, after Marvin Bartley left towards the end of last campaign.
2: Yeah, and back down in the Championship, they will believe that they should be going straight back up. If they're going to do that, then you need to win games like a home game against Queen's Park. So Robbie Muirhead is a good player. I liked him last season. I thought he was a good weapon for both Davy Martindale and Marv later on in the season. He will do well in the Championship.
4: Yeah, good start for Livy. That's always going to be a difficult game. I think all the games in the Championships, especially early on, to all the sides settle down.
1: Because you never really predict anything. We mentioned it earlier, the Ross County story from last season.
4: Exactly.
1: When we had
4: them favourites.
1: When we were doing our predictions at this point last season, pretty much everyone either went for Ross County or St Johnstone to win the Championship. Mm-hmm. One of them won the league, one of them is now in League One.
4: Yeah, that just shows you how difficult the Championship is, and you can get sucked into that. If you start losing games, then all of a sudden you're thinking, right, it's okay, we're a decent enough team, we've got big players, we pay big money, we'll win the next game. Just doesn't work like that, because any of those teams can beat.
5: Yeah, I think it's like what we said at the top of the show with regards to Dundee United getting points on the board. A lot of these Championship teams will be feeling that, let's just get points on the board, because you know, once you lose one game, then you lose the next one, it becomes difficult, because every single game every week is really tough to take any sort of points away from it. You need to be at your best to try and win games. So I think all the teams that are winning today in the Championship will be delighted to try and get them 3 points on the board early as possible.
1: Jacob Chapman gathering there. It was a ball to the back post for Falkirk, which they tried to head it down across goal, but it just went to Jacob Chapman, who was calm in possession. Had a couple of Falkirk players closing him down with the ball at his feet, but no trouble from him, just to pick out a gold jersey, which St Mirren have as their away kit this season.
5: I'm just again looking at St Mirren, how comfortable they are on the ball, the way they want to take it, pass through the thirds, right up the pitch, but they're willing to take it in all sorts of areas. So it's a completely different St Mirren from what we're used to in the past 3 or 4 seasons. They're wanting to play out, they're not as direct as they used to be, and it's working for them.
1: Can't be too far away from team news now between Aberdeen and Hearts. I think probably get that in the next few moments. That should be an intriguing clash, because of course Aberdeen under Stephen Robinson this season, it's his first real chance to get his players in the door, try and properly implement his style of play against the Hearts team, who would have been disappointed over two legs against a very good Sturm Graz team, and have had so much to do over this summer in replacing the manager, the whole spine of their team.
2: It will be interesting when you hear the teams from Dave Galloway in a wee while, Andrew, because these two sides met on the first weekend. You're saying he's not there? Dave, text me.
4: He's on the bus.
1: I'm led to believe Dave is on a day out today.
2: Daz, calm down. But they met on the Monday night at Tynecastle, the first weekend of last season, if you remember. Be fascinated to see how many changes there are in those two lineups, because Aberdeen were the reigning Scottish Cup holders. If you can be battered 2-0, they were battered 2-0 at Tynecastle, and Jimmy Tilley never recovered from that. And Hearts won the game, and they really kicked on and had that fantastic season. They went so close to win in the league, so I'll be fascinated to see the two teams. But you know, I'm actually glad Dave's on a day out today, Grant, because is it a very difficult summer? Have you heard the news from Dingwall?
4: No, what's going on?
2: Dave's beloved Wimpy,
4: it's closed down,
2: is up for sale.
4: Maybe Dave's away finalising the details, signing the new contract.
1: Well, I wonder if part of that is due to the fact that Ross County for a long time were a Premiership team, which means that Dave Galloway was being sent to more Ross County games than he was. All of a sudden they go into the Championship, he's not going there so often, he's not buying Wimpy products as often as he would, and all of a sudden are closing down.
2: Dave Galloway has killed Wimpy. Is that what you're saying?
1: Well, possibly.
4: Wimpy no more.
1: I do have an Aberdeen team for you. It is going to be Muller in goal. It's then, is that going to be a back four? Chris Cadden straight in, yep, from mm-hmm. the start after signing from Hibs. Mayo, Happ and Guinness Walker complete that back four. It's then going to be Lyons, Aramu, Yogan, Olasanya, Ronan and Nisbet.
2: That's a strong team, and it's also a much changed team from last season. They will be more direct than they were under Jimmy Tilleen. They will be more effective than they were under Jimmy Tilleen. It is a difficult start against Hearts. You know, Hearts, despite the European result and performance, Andy, they'll be strong. They'll be a decent team. So I'll be fascinated to see how this one shakes down. Have you seen a new Aberdeen goalkeeper, Muller?
5: No, I've not seen.
2: Good at corners.
5: Too much of him.
1: Come on now. You like that one, Gordon?
4: No.
1: Just looking at some of the players, I mean, there are players in there with Premiership experience. Brad Lyons, Chris Cadden, Conor Ronan,
2: yeah,
1: coming in.
2: Lewis
1: is an interesting one.
2: Yeah, Stephen Robinson, nothing the matter with it. Signing a lot of players that he knows, he's worked with in the past. You know, you look at the lads, he'd Ronan, he'd Olasanya at St Mirren, even going back to, you know, Chris Cadden at Motherwell way back in the day. So he knows them. They know him and know his demands. So I think the Aberdeen supporters will have a more promising season.
4: St Mirren finish it. Must.
1: Oh, St Mirren coming so close to getting their second of the game, but Falkirk are able to come away with it.
4: Oh, will they?
2: Almost a carbon copy of the St Mirren goal, because given away by one of the Falkirk back four, I think it was Melnick's, the debutant, gave it away there. Sulla had to score. And if St Mirren don't win this game,
4: oh, that's a, yes, that is a massive chance of just giving up there.
1: Falkirk are straight up the other end and are trying to work their way into the box. I think it will go out for a goal kick. Some goals down the division. Stirling Albion have a second, 2-0 up against Dumbarton. Jordan Allen's second of the game, and East Kilbride are going to get a comfortable victory over Queen of the South because they've got a fourth. It's 4-1 Finlay Grey on the score sheet this time, so that's a brilliant result for them in the opening day of this season.
2: Yeah, a couple for Finlay Grey, a couple for Craig McGuffey. An absolutely terrific start for the League 2 champions down there. This is their first ever game in the third tier of Scottish football. What a way to start.
4: He's done a great job there, Mick.
2: Yeah,
4: you know what I mean, everybody looks at them and they're tagged with this, oh, they spend a lot of money. They don't, like, they pay decent money, of course they do, but they've got a lot of young players there as well, and he's come up the divisions, and I think sometimes you just got to stop and recognise the job that he's done. He's been absolutely brilliant.
2: But whether they do spend money or not, whatever the budget is, it won't be the same budget as the full time teams. You know, no, you're in the division now against Queen of the South, as yep, Cammy says, full time. Ross County full time, Airdrie full time, yeah, Hamilton full time. You know, it's going to be a complete change for East Kilbride, and
4: they'll do well, Roger.
2: I said that earlier on, but you need a good start, and they're getting that.
4: I think
2: they've
4: got
2: start.
4: The confidence. I know they lost the game against St Mirren, but they were in the lead. They played very well that night. They were away from home, and it gave them a lot of belief. St Mirren are really chapping at the door here to win this game.
1: Yeah, they are in once again, but this time it goes out for a St Mirren corner. So St Mirren are edging ever closer, as you say, to getting that goal to put them 2-0 up.
5: It feels like Falkirk are almost just hanging on at this moment in time. St Mirren have had two or three chances. Every time they go forward, they look as if they're going to threaten that Falkirk goal, and they just need that second one. I think if they get the second one, it's game over. But as long as it's 1-0, I think Falkirk are just hanging in there.
2: They can't deal with Killian Phillips going over to take the corner again, but they can't deal with his movement coming from deep, running up beyond the centre forward. That was Jake Young's first involvement after coming on for Sulla. Tried to find Phillips, and it was almost that second goal.
1: I do have a Hearts team for you. So Bo Royce is straight in for his debut after Alexander Shvolov left to go to the Bundesliga. It will then be, I'm just trying to shape this up, it will be Jordi Altena as the right back. It's going to be Stuart Finlay, and interestingly, I think going to be Ocean McEntee, who plays at centre back after he's been playing in midfield for them. And it will be Harry Milne at left back. It'll be four across the midfield. It'll be Kurjota, Spittle, Laurent Mendy. Mm-hmm. The new signing comes straight in, and it will also be Calvin Miller in midfield. Yep. The two up top, Claudio Braga and Amadou Bassi. So no Kizaridis, who's on the bench, and Sabri Gwendouz, who'd been starting the last couple of games, he's also on the bench.
2: Well, listen, it's a much changed squad. We said that, but both teams, you know, starting last season, Hearts had the likes of Shanklin, Devlin, Beningame, Halkett, Craig Gordon at that stage, you know, before Swallow arrived. So it has much changed. It's difficult to gauge Hearts off the back of those two performances against Sturm Graz, simply because we don't know how good Sturm Graz are. You know, they could be a side that goes on and does well in the Champions League. So this will be a good examination for Wouter Vranken of where Hearts are going to stand this season, because if they can go to Pittodrie and win against one of the sides that's going to be challenging them in the top six, that would represent a good start.
1: What is not a good start is Edinburgh City's start to the campaign. Are now 4-0 down to Elgin City. Kyle Girvan with the fourth in that game.
5: At quite home, incredible. Isn't it, as well?
1: Yep, Edinburgh City are at home.
2: Good, the new manager at Elgin. Is it Stephen Laird, I think, taking the team this season? And that, you can't really, whatever league you're in, if you start with a 4-0 away win, Andrew, you can be pleased with your day's work.
4: Is the lad that scores all the goals, what's his name, for Elgin still playing?
2: Kane Hester?
4: Yeah.
2: I don't know whether he's playing today or not.
4: Is he, I didn't know if he'd retired or not, but he's a very good goal scorer, I've got to say. So where do Edinburgh City play? Just out
2: Edinburgh.
4: Is it? In the city?
2: Meadowbank.
4: Is it the old Meadowbank with the track where Meadowbank used to play?
2: Where you raced Alan Wells?
4: Yeah. That one?
2: Yeah.
4: Oh, I thought that had gone. That was some race out there, I'll tell you. He was sweating.
1: It is, I mean, David Freeless just said it there. It is basically a sports centre, really, isn't it?
4: Yeah.
2: Yeah. Yeah. He's, I think he was sent there. One of the, you're the man to blame, Andrew.
4: I scored a few goals there, let me tell you.
2: Mm-hmm.
4: Yeah, I played there. Meadowbank under Terry Christie. Mm-hmm. Remember Terry
2: the duffel coat
4: Christie. Mm-hmm. Yeah. Meadowbank used to play there. Banged a few goals in there myself.
1: I've quite enjoyed after
4: racing Alan.
1: I've quite enjoyed on Twitter over the last few hours, in fact, it's Sky Sports after the game last night interviewed Tello Asgard. Mm-hmm. Seems to be quite a lot of people that weren't aware that Tello Asgard is actually from Liverpool. I've seen so many tweets of people saying why has he got a Scouse accent? He was born and brought up in Liverpool, but I think because he plays for Norway and is called Telonius Asgard, a lot of people were expecting him to have a very Scandinavian accent. But I've seen a lot of question marks about why he's got a Scouse accent. Just think quite funny.
4: I was one of those.
1: You genuinely had no idea.
4: No,
1: you've never heard him speak.
4: No, I thought he was Norwegian.
2: Well, he is.
4: He's English. He's born and brought up in Liverpool. You're English. You're not Norwegian, mate.
2: No, if a dog's born in a stable, it doesn't make it a horse.
4: I'm sorry, what that one out, right? But if you're born in England, Liverpool, you're English.
2: Unless you're Norwegian.
1: No. You can be dual nationality. You can have parents from elsewhere.
4: Yeah, I'm quite aware of that. But if I'm born in Motherwell, I'm not Swedish.
1: But you're also born in Motherwell and called Gordon DL. See if
4: Grand,
1: you were born
4: Grand,
1: see,
4: Grand,
1: sorry,
4: Grand
1: called
4: Ryder.
1: Grant Ryder. See if you were born if you were born in Motherwell and you were called Thelonious Asgard, then it may be clear to folk that you might have something in your ancestry that's not just 100% Scottish.
4: Look,
2: you know what struck me last night? When he came on and started speaking like that, he sounds like an extra from Brookside.
4: Mm-hmm.
2: And people are surprised. He's been here a year.
1: Yeah, I know.
2: People have hardly heard his voice, which would lead you to believe he's very seldom done those post-match interviews in Sky, which would lead you to believe he's not really done very much for Rangers.
1: Derek McInnes seems to have quite a bit of faith in him. He spoke highly of him after the game last night.
4: I thought he showed the best I've seen him since he came to Ibrox. I know he had a... But was it against Queen's Park, the free kick?
5: No, it was actually against Annan.
4: Annan.
5: Stuck it in top corner.
4: And you think, oh, he's got terrific ability. Last night, I think he showed it. I think his overall play last night was very good indeed. Well,
1: Derek McInnes has said that he feels he's taken a lot of confidence from going to the World Cup with Norway, you know, training with some top players.
4: Yeah.
1: He's also really liked the fact that he only took 4 or 5 days off. He could have had a longer break. Rangers were allowing him to have a longer break after the World Cup, but he wanted to come back and he wanted to try and make an impact in certainly last night is the type of performance that will give Derek McInnes some hope that he could have a good season.
2: I know they ultimately lost the game, but he scored a very good goal against a very good France side at the World Cup. So if you don't take confidence and a bit of self-belief from that, Andrew, there's something far wrong. So there was a bit of interest, a bit of Italian interest earlier in the summer in Telo Asker off the back of that goal against France. And my understanding is that Derek McInnes wasn't keen to pursue that interest. He wants to work with Telo Asgard, and he was full of praise for him last night after his performance, after his goal. And I think Telo Asgard might have a bigger role to play for Rangers this season than he did last season.
5: I think it's a good move from Asgard, again getting offered that time off, but again he makes that decision. There's a new manager in the door, you want to go back and impress. If he's feeling physically absolutely fine, then he's got himself back in there. I thought he was excellent last night. He was really good. He was probably a top performer from Rangers' side. So yeah, he's going to have a big future ahead. He's still at Rangers if he can keep playing at that level and get better and better.
1: Well, Kirk making some changes now. Clearly, John McGlynn is feeling that they need to roll the dice. There has been a goal between Peterhead and Ross County. It's Peterhead 0, Ross County 1, and I'll let you guess the goal scorer, Gordon Dalziel.
5: Chance.
2: Oh, 1-1.
1: Do have one of these in the Premiership.
0: Goal flash with Arcaplan Glasgow.
1: And it is Ben Parkinson that's equalised for Falkirk. 70 minutes on the clock. We said that St Mirren, if they didn't get that second goal, they may well live to regret it, and they're certainly regretting it now.
2: There are good substitutions and good substitutions. John McGlynn rolled the dice. On came Ethan Ross, on came Ben Parkinson. Deep free kick, headed down by Melnix into the path of Parkinson. He won't have an easier finish, and St Mirren will be furious with themselves.
5: Yeah, it's a big hammer blow goal, because St Mirren have been on top the whole of the second half. They should have scored and put the game to bed. They didn't, and this is what happens. It allows them to open the door. It's a simple free kick into the box. They don't deal with the first contact, and there's Parkinson to put it in the back of it, and they're right back in the game now.
4: Yeah, if Falkirk went on to win this, you know, if you're a St Mirren fan, you'd be thinking, we're checking for offside here,
5: guys.
4: Must
5: be checking for something, yeah.
4: Yeah, I don't think he was. I tried to have a look along the line. David Friel's twin just deepened concentration there, getting a bit of information through his ear. I'm just looking again. Listen, running a mill free kick, just into the box. The one that comes off his arm.
1: See whether it comes off his arm. It looks quite high, doesn't it? And it's not the direct goal scorer, which I think plays a part in it. But I think, to me anyway, it looks quite high. It could be above the t-shirt line, as they call it. And it's a different case when it's the player that sets up the goal rather than the one that scores the goal.
5: Here we see it again.
1: The ball played over the top, it comes off. May actually elbow. Come off his sort of elbow, yep. Slightly lower down than I initially
2: down
1: said.
2: Down by his side.
1: Mm. Yeah.
4: That's so would that not be disallowed if you're playing that into the scorer's path with your arm?
2: Was there not a lot made by UEFA through the week about VAR that they were hopeful of? VAR would be used the way it was at the World Cup. It would be used sparingly and only used when there were real clear and obvious errors. Now, none of us saw this, so that means it's probably not a clear and obvious error. But interesting to see how this is dealt with.
5: Yeah, it will be. Again, his arm's down by his side. It comes over the top of a St Mirren defender. He's very, very close in proximity to him. It clearly hits his elbow / arm and goes into the path of Parkinson, who puts it in the back of net.
4: No.
1: The goal is he's going to the screen, Duncan Nicholson.
4: I think he could rule this off.
5: Yeah, I think he'll have to go to the screen.
1: You can see the look on Melnick's face, who is the alleged guilty party. He cannot believe that this may be ruled out.
4: Is it offside?
1: No, it's not offside.
2: 100%.
4: So it's a handball.
1: Whether it's a handball or not. And
4: I'm telling you, I think he's got to rule this.
5: Oh, he is.
4: Handball.
5: He's going to rule it out.
1: I mean, more often than not, when they go to the screen, they do stick or go with the decision that the VAR have suggested.
4: I think
1: so he's coming back onto the pitch, Duncan Nicholson. He makes the signal, and the goal has been ruled out.
2: Wow.
1: So it's going to be a free kick to St Mirren. What do you make of that VAR intervention, Roger Hanna?
2: It took a while, but they will believe they got to the right decision. The ball has touched the arm of Dennis Melnix, not intentionally. It is down by his side. If you look at it here, I mean, that is a natural position for the arm to be in. He's not the goal scorer, so listen, but It's one of those decisions. Jordan McGlynn will feel aggrieved. Craig McLeish will feel the right decision has been made. But it's quite clear Duncan Nicholson can never have played for Falkirk.
4: Yeah, I think they've came to the right decision there. I've got to say, I think it's a bit unfortunate for Falkirk. But looking at that a few times, I think that's right.
5: Okay.
4: Yeah, I really do. Yeah. Mm. Oh, there's no doubt about it.
5: I think it's one that's certainly up for debate, because his arm is by his side. He's got a player who's just missed the header over, and you can actually see his motion to hit. He's trying to head the ball. He gets it a little bit wrong, misses it, hits his arm, falls into place. I think there'll be one that'll be, as Roger said.
4: Are you going right or wrong decision?
6: You're taking almost as long as the VAR
5: stoppage.
2: I thought you were going to have to phone a friend.
5: Yeah, I was thinking of it. I'm going right decision.
4: It was just giving you time to finish that pie you're wiring into everybody can hear.
6: A couple of goals in quick succession for Hamilton. They are now 4-0 up. Ooh. Away to Montrose. It was Stuart Bannigan who got the third. I don't think we have the information. Stephen Hendry getting the fourth, and a fifth goal for East Kilbride against Queen of the South. Dara O'Connor has scored, so they are cruising to victory on the opening day, East Kilbride.
2: And what a day it will be. Sold out K Park, as we said earlier on. That will be a real boost for the belief of those East Kilbride players. We're interested to hear what Scott Allen says when he's in the show through the week about just, you know, what it means to that team to come up, because in a league full of full-time teams, there's bound to be just a little seed of doubt at the back of your mind, you know, how you're going to compete against them.
5: What a bit of belief that gives you. The first game full time and you almost blow them away. It's I think East Kilbride will do well this season. I really do.
6: What does that constitute? Is that, can they make the playoffs? Can they challenge
5: when
6: for the title?
5: I'm talking about what I think they've got a chance of making the playoffs this season. I genuinely do. I'd listen internally, they'll be saying, look, it's about stability and staying up. But I really do think they've got the tools to go and challenge for the playoffs.
6: Liam Donnelly has come on the pitch for St Mirren. I think they also brought on Luke Thomas, yeah, who is a new signing. Was it yesterday?
2: I think it was just confirmed today. He came in, yeah, 300 games in the lower leagues in England for the likes of Ipswich Town, Bristol Rovers, I think. So he brings a bit of experience, as does Liam Donnelly. And I think that goal that was disallowed is probably enough just to spook Craig McLeish into a couple of more defensive changes, Andrew.
6: Yeah, because as the game is progressing, of course Falkirk had that goal ruled out, but it's just looking more and more like Falkirk dominance heading into the final stages of this game.
4: Yeah, they're throwing everything at it. They've nothing to lose now. It'd be a poor start for Falkirk, especially at home.
0: Goal Flash with Arcaplan Glasgow.
6: Well, I was getting news that Ayr were letting Arbroath back into the game a few moments ago. However, Ayr look to have killed the game off. 2-0 up, and it's Ross Taylor who races away on the break, slides the ball in the near post, and it looks as if Gary Naismith is going to get all 3 points in his first championship match in charge of Ayr.
2: Ross Taylor was a key man for Gary Naismith at Steyne when he came up last season, his first signing when he took the job in the summer. He actually started on the bench today, but again, good substitution at a period in the game when it was beginning to look as if Arbroath were coming back into it, according to Gabs. That's a big goal.
4: Yeah, great start for you. They've had a good League Cup campaign, as Roger quite rightly says, and you're at home today, got off to a good start, and I've got to say, old habits don't die slowly, do they? Fraser Wishart, Morton Thistle, 0-0, nothing to report. I was thinking there'd be a lot of goals down there today, especially Thistle, because Morton have had a terrible time. I think everybody looks at them going to be really struggling this year, and I fancied Partick to go down there and win that comfortably, but still a bit of time. What is it? 10 minutes,
6: yeah,
4: for Matt to get a goal.
6: Just over that.
4: And Neil Lennon just signed his new contract.
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1: Oh, I know. Boy, oh boy. Or barely awake. Paddle to the metal. Oh, man. I should do this for a living.
0: It feels good to be Boatu. It feels good to Geico.
3: Should we have a look at that teaser, Roger? Just read it out again, see if we can get any more correct answers.
4: Absolutely.
3: If we have any already.
4: It's a second half teaser. Who am I? In my career, I played for 12 different clubs and made 19 appearances for Scotland. I played with Jamie O'Hara, Sylvain Ebanks-Blake and Martin Boyle, and I won 3 Premiership titles and 3 Scottish Cups.
3: Lots of different answers coming in, which means it is a tough question. Stuart Ibbertson has gone for Kenny Miller.
4: No, man of many clubs, but no, it's not Kenny.
3: Ryan Prosser and Lee Fox have both gone for Lee Griffiths.
4: No, it's not Lee either.
3: Semo says Craig Beattie.
4: No.
3: Andy says Christian Daly.
4: No, it's not Christian.
3: Billy says Kevin Thompson.
4: Nope.
3: Jamie Dock has gone for Alan Hutton.
4: No.
3: Paul Rankin says Alan Johnston.
4: No.
3: Lots of different answers.
4: Yeah, good spread of answers.
3: You still got no idea. A blank look from Gordon DL.
5: I went for Lee Griffiths actually, but he's been ruled out.
3: Some of these shouts in there.
4: Chat GPT yet?
6: You
4: should try and see what it comes up with.
3: Might give you the answer. That's
6: a lot to type in. I would need to talk to it, and I don't want to talk to it while I'm on air. So
3: yeah, I don't think we want to listen to that full discussion.
6: Conversation. But no, as people got it.
3: A couple of correct answers.
6: Yeah, very difficult one to kick off the new season.
3: And it's difficult that you've not been able to cheat yet, so that does make it tougher for you.
5: Eyes are on you.
6: Do you know something? I'm disappointed in your attitude towards my cheating.
3: Livingston have a second against Queen's Park. Robbie Muirhead with his second of the game. So it's going to be a winning start, you'd think, for Livingston in the Championship this season. And for Glenn Whelan.
4: Yep. And that's the least they will expect. If you're coming down from the Premiership and you're starting a home game and you've aspirations to push for an immediate promotion, Andrew, these are the games you need to win. So these two goals from Robbie Muirhead will be crucial for Glenn Whelan.
3: Remember, we will be taking your calls in the final hour of the show, so if you've got anything on your mind, I'm sure you Rangers supporters have something to say about last night's 1-1 draw with Dundee United, so you can let us know. It will be the usual number a bit later on. Maybe you want to hear from you Dundee United fans, maybe you want to talk about today's action, maybe you'll be on your way home from Falkirk against St Mirren, want to talk to us about that, maybe you want to preview the game that's later on tonight, couple of games tomorrow. What about Flag Day, Celtic against Dundee on Monday night? Maybe that's the game that you are looking forward to. You can let us know a bit later on, but I think we won't be short of talking points, certainly after last night, Roger.
4: I wouldn't think so. Is producer John at the Falkirk game today, Andrew? Will he call in?
3: He is indeed, because I did see a message from him asking who handballed it for the goal that was ruled out.
4: Can he not see from the bar?
3: Apparently not, no.
4: But all joking apart, this would be a bad start to the season for Falkirk off the back of elimination from the Premier Sports Cup group stages. If you are losing at home on day one against a side that I think the three of us would probably finish in the bottom two, that's a bad start.
5: And they've not looked the same side though. That's the concerning element for me. And you've got to give credit to St Mirren, the way they've approached it. We spoke about it. They've been in their faces. They've got their distances right. They've been aggressive. They've played their own game. But Falkirk just haven't seemed to have gotten any sort of rhythm within this game. I mean, the goal they got was from a set piece, and that's not like the Falkirk that we know.
3: There is going to be another change for St Mirren. Chris Mochrie is going to make way. Quite a change for him in what he's doing this season. He was relegated with Airdrieonians last season, wasn't he? And now in the Premiership, starting their first game of the campaign. And Roland Adowu, who is capable of a moment of magic. Roland Adowu just doesn't show it as consistently as I think Craig McLeish and Stephen Robinson prior to that would want.
4: Yeah, absolutely. And he will feel day one in the season should probably be starting. So he's maybe got a point to prove to Craig McLeish here in the last 8 minutes plus added time at Falkirk. The game will become stretched because John McGlynn, with those changes, is having to go a little bit more direct. He's having to throw more bodies at it, and that will create spaces that the likes of Roland Adowu will try to exploit at the other end on the break.
6: Yeah. Do you see a goal coming?

0: any of you two guys?
1: I'm going to say no.
0: If it is, I would probably fancy the away team.
2: Yeah.
0: To wrap up. Yeah, I think Falk are, even their passing has been slack this afternoon. Everything about them. So if I see a goal, I think it is going to come for the Saints.
3: David Friel won't want a goal at this stage. Man who's doing a broadcast report for Super Scoreboard, a newspaper report for the Scottish Sun on Sunday. You don't want to start tearing up reports after 83 minutes.
0: You just had to, do you not?
3: You do have to, but it's very inconvenient, Grant.
2: Changes the whole tone of the piece.
0: How does it?
2: If St. Mirren because the goal, whole no, if no, if,
0: and
2: if Falkirk score
0: on the
2: and the result
0: for
2: changes.
0: St. Mirren, that's my 485th word.
2: We should maybe another,
3: there's no icing left in that cake. You've scraped no other cammy and iron again, any.
0: And I have 15 words to put in. It's a 500, isn't it?
3: No, 750, and then a separate quotes piece and all these man by man ratings.
0: Has industry went up to 750?
3: Oh, yeah, for the big games, it could be 900, does.
0: Oh, imagine counting all them.
3: I know.
2: Yeah, David Friel says he doesn't want any late goals. I think he says his partner and her mum are going to see an ABBA tribute tonight, so he's on the clock.
0: Fantastic.
3: Oh, dear, dear, dear.
0: Down the local bowling club. Drinks cheap, quarter gills, brilliant, can't beat it. ABBA, Dancing Queen.
3: Well, you know, on Monday night when we were.
0: Oh,
3: is that a goal?
0: Oh,
3: no, just wide.
2: Oh,
3: on Monday night when Gordon Duncan put the greatest hits radio one during Beat the Pundit, I was sat with the manager of Stenhouse Muir and Mamma Mia came on.
0: Nice.
3: At which point the manager of Stenhouse Muir started dancing in his chair.
0: Dancing in his chair.
3: It doesn't really work well on radio, but I managed to record it, so I'll show you the video soon.
2: Oh, big goal in the championship. Goal Flash with Arcaplan Glasgow. Morton 0, Partick Thistle 1, and it's Let Sosa with a finish from 8 yards out. Great work by Aidan Fitzpatrick, and that is a big goal for Partick Thistle, who could well be taking 3 points along the road with them.
3: Huge goal. That will be a fixture that Mark and Alec will have looked at, and no disrespect to Morton, Thistle will have looked at that as a 3-pointer on the road and a good start to the season. They've left it late, but you can imagine the pressure was beginning to build for them at Capello. They've had chances, Gary Mackay-Stevens at the crossbar, and now they've got the breakthrough, and there will be a great deal of relief in that Thistle dugout.
4: Yeah, it's a massive goal, especially when you score so late on. It'll just be about seeing it out now, because as Roger said, chances, you can get frustrated quite easily when you've had a number of chances, and also you approach that game thinking that you can take 3 points from it. But they'll just be delighted, because it's that old one again. Get 3 points on the board, move on.
2: Oh, St Mirren are now through. Roland Adolwu, it's a fantastic cut across for Killian Phillips, and it will roll
3: game
2: into
3: over
2: the back of the net. Goal Flash with Arcaplan Glasgow. Killian Phillips takes his top off in celebration right in front of the St Mirren supporters, and it is going to be all 3 points for Craig McLeish. Falkirk 0, St Mirren 2, and a goal on the breakaway.
3: Yeah, and a perfect start for Killian Phillips. He has been the best player on the pitch this afternoon. As we said earlier on, Falkirk just couldn't handle him. He's running from deep beyond that front three, and we said 5 minutes ago, John McGlynn was just having to throw extra resources at it. We knew there would be space on the break, and there was a shot by Craig Sibble, charged down. Roland Adolwu, the substitute, does really well. He carries the ball really well from his own half, over halfway, holds off the challenge, and then as the poise just to slip it to Killian Phillips, there's a deflection and it just takes it out with the hands of Scott Bain. 2-0 St Mirren, game over.
0: That just sums up Falkirk's day, the deflection, Scott Bain scrambling but can't keep the ball out the net. I said earlier, if there was going to be another goal, I was going for the visitors, and they've tucked this game away, 3 points in the bag. Terrific start for them. I'm going to change my prediction. St Johnstone and Falkirk are at two down.
4: Brilliant again from Adolwu, because he's under so much pressure. He's got a defender on his back trying to take the ball. He still carries it and he releases it to Phillips right at the right time. Phillips is very fortunate with the deflection, but it's fully deserved from St Mirren. They've been by far the better team today.
2: Well, Falkirk get the ball into the box, gathered by Jacob Chapman. In case there is any late drama, should we round this off?
5: The second half teaser with Arcaplan Glasgow. Planning permission and building warrant drawings for home extension, conversion or renovation.
3: The answer to the second half teaser. Who am I? In my career, I played for 12 different clubs and made 19 appearances for Scotland. I played with Jamie O'Hara, Sylvain Ebanks-Blake and Martin Boyle, and I won 3 Scottish Premiership titles and 3 Scottish Cups. I am Rob Douglas.
2: It was a tough one. So tough that there were only 2 names on the podium. In second place it was Lee Fox, but in first place it was, and you were looking for a new alter ego name, it was Alex the Ciderman. Ooh, that was in first Ram. Place.
0: Mm-hmm. Not Rab quite. Not Douglas. I was speaking to Rab in the summer as well, never even told me.
3: There you go.
2: He never even told you all that information, just neatly packed.
3: Dundee, yep. Played with Jamie O'Hara at Millwall. Remember his spell at Millwall?
0: No. Nope.
3: And he played with Sylvain Ebanks-Blake at Plymouth Argyle.
0: And he played for 12 clubs, Big Rab.
3: 12 clubs, 19 caps.
0: I didn't think he'd 19 caps either, so well done. I never got that.
2: Yeah,
0: if I got that, I would have been cheating.
2: There we go. It's Rab Douglas. A couple of goals down the divisions. Oh, a couple of goals for the Spartans down the divisions in the 84th and 88th minute. So it's Annan Athletic 2,
4: collapse.
2: Spartans 2, James Cragan with the second of those. And they've gone from 2-0 up to 2-2. Could well now be dropping points.
0: Well, I'm delighted for the Spartans. I'm looking at that championship. All the favourites seem to be winning, apart from Neil Lennon up at Inverness. Oh, it's difficult to go Inverness, isn't it? You just wonder if they've got a goal in them.
4: Inverness off such a brilliant season last season as well. So, it's a difficult journey to have. And they've signed a few decent players, I think, Inverness up there.
0: Don't tell me about Inverness being a difficult journey.
3: Well, indeed.
0: Lisa scores everything.
3: Well, I was going to say, at least Lenny.
0: And that was the Friday night of Johnny Fox's.
2: Well, this game kicked off early, so it's already full time at Somerset Park between Ayr United and Arbroath. Gabriel Antoniazzi.
6: Yes, Ayr United 2, Arbroath 0, full-time here. Ben Summers and Ross Taylor with the goals that gives the host the ideal start to the season and maintains Gary Naismith's perfect start to life down at Somerset Park. The match started in tight fashion, as perhaps expected. The first of the campaign, it looked to be heading for a stalemate at the interval until Summers found himself inside the box on the left. A nice finish across the goal into the bottom corner. And you have to say that Ayr had shaded it in the first half and probably deserved to be in front. The visitors only had one real opportunity of note in the first 45. So when Andrew Winter pulled the ball across the face and it fell at Ryan Dow's feet just a few yards out, the deflection from the defender took it onto the post and out. In the second period, the game seemed to meander. There was much battling but not much quality. Ayr didn't really offer anything going forward, and it perhaps allowed Arbroath back into the game, and the momentum did shift in their favour. Then there was a huge save from Harry Stone in the Ayr goal. He'll be hard pushed to make a better one all campaign. Sean Mackey in swing corner for Arbroath. O'Brien connected with it from just a few yards out. Looked like it was going in, but met by a strong arm of Stone. Then against the run of play, Ayr got their second. Taylor sent him behind on the break. He used his pace to break free, tucked it in the near post past Aidan McAdams. Arbroath will feel they could have capitalised when they were in control, but they didn't create enough today, Andrew, to be honest. Plenty of positives for Ayr, who have now won 5 out of 5. Dylan Watcher and Owen Sturton linking up well throughout the game as well. Keep an eye on them this campaign. They'll hope that the playoffs are a realistic target this season. Full time here, it's Ayr United 2, Arbroath 0.
2: Yeah, good win for Ayr United. And what about that wager we were talking about between Cammy Bell and Gordon DL? Because Cammy, of course, a big Annan man, comes from down that way. He was saying that Annan were going to finish above the Spartans this season. The two of them playing against each other. Gordon DL was saying that the Spartans are going to finish above Annan this season. Annan going 2-0 up, conceded 2 late goals for 2-2, and they've just scored a third. That's Annan Athletic 2, the Spartans 3, and it's Mark McNulty with the third.
0: Oh,
2: what a turnaround.
4: Yeah, I better get that second dinner voucher ready.
0: You better get double shifts on.
2: Another goal for Elgin City.
0: My
2: away
0: goodness,
2: at Edinburgh
0: wow.
2: City. 5-0, Jack McIver.
4: So that's East Kilbride 5-1 against Queens. Hamilton are 5-0 up away from home against Montrose. And then Elgin 5 against Edinburgh City. So some big scorelines there.
2: What a way to kick off the campaign. for all those teams, and the opposite side of it, not great. First game of the season, conceding 5 goals for the teams at the other end of it, as Falkirk have a corner played into the box, but St Mirren defend well and push them all the way back to the halfway line. So looks with, what are we, 93 minutes on the clock there, only 4 minutes added, so less than a minute to go. St Mirren's 3 points are safe, and it's going to be a really good start to the campaign for St Mirren. Will they be through once again? I think this may be flagged for offside, but they'll get the chance to go into the box with Roland Adowu, but his shot is skewed wide of the mark. Still waiting for full time between Morton and Partick Thistle. Partick Thistle still 1-0 up. That lets Sosa goal in the final 10 minutes of the game. It's into stoppage time in that match, so any late drama there, we'll see if there is any. Fraser Wishart can tell us.
3: Big win this for St Mirren, home to St Johnson next Saturday, sort of an opportunity to build on this. And you know yourself, you can get a bit of momentum at the start of the season. Jim Goodman touched upon him in that opening point. If St Mirren can get 3 today, as they will, and building it next week, what a start that would be for Craig McLeish.
2: Yeah, well, it has just gone full time at the Falkirk Stadium. David Friel.
6: Yeah, Andrew, full time Falkirk 0 St Mirren 2, as Roger says. What a start, what a perfect start that was for St Mirren. It was only 3 p.m. Premiership kickoff on Saturday. We get plenty of entertainment, great game, and St Mirren off to a perfect start. Killian Phillips off to a perfect start as well, with a double against a Falkirk team who are going to have a long season on this evidence. I think it was end-to-end stuff, plenty of chances. We even got a huge VAR call just to show that Scottish football is officially back. It took a while, I think they came to the right decision, but Craig McLeish down there just now, he's a happy man, and no wonder. I think his side were excellent. They did give up some chances and Falkirk will be looking at that, but I think St Mirren fully deserved to win the game, and they'll be going ahead now with a lot of optimism. Falkirk have the first chance. Ethan Laidlaw picked out Jack McMillan in the box. He got his finish all along. Phillips sent a close range volley saved by Scott Bain before he claimed to open up in 11 minutes. Samuel Ramos and Chris Mockery were involved before Henry Thielson whipped in a perfect cross to the midfielder. Phillips tended to use on Mills, steered the ball past Scott Bain for the opener. Falkirk really struggling to create chances, but then they got a brilliant one. Ryan Strain burst through, he squared for Finn Yates. His finish was awful, and Jacob Chapman saved easily. Ross McKeever had a couple of chances for Falkirk, he should have taken at least one. Bain then denied Phillips a second before the break, and St Mirren's first chance of the second half, Sully should have made it 2-0 immediately after half time. He couldn't convert a cross for that chance, and he then missed an even better one after a Dennis Melnick's mistake. Sully was clean through, but Bain made another brilliant save, and Phillips couldn't convert the rebound. Falkirk sub Ben Partison thought he'd levelled with his first touch in 70 minutes, just about 30 seconds after coming on. Melnick said the knockdown. Parkinson nudged it over the line. Falkirk fans celebrated wildly, the players celebrated wildly, but VAR Don Robertson spotted something. He advised ref Duncan Nicholson to go and take a look after a lengthy pause. The whistler went to the screen and then ruled that Melnick's had indeed used his arm. It was still 1-0 at that point. St Mirren made the most of that escape. Roland Adowu led a breakaway, and Killian Phillips finished it off with the aid of a deflection. A deserved win for St Mirren. They are feeling really good about themselves, but a long season ahead for Falkirk. Maybe full time Falkirk 0 St Mirren 2.
2: So we're still waiting on full time between Morton and Partick Thistle. It's getting worse for Annan, Cammy, because they are now 4-2 down. They were 1-0, they were 2-0 up in the 84th minute, and since then have conceded 4 goals. Mark McNulty scoring in the 90th and 96th minute.
4: That is a collapse. That's a big incredible. Collapse. Six minutes to go in your 90 and you lose 4 goals. It's just incredible.
0: Yeah, not the best, especially when you're thinking 3 points in the bag, where you've put 6-7 minutes to go, and all of a sudden you're now looking at being under pressure, losing 4 goals. Been there, I know how it feels, so you just need to dust yourself down and look towards next week's defeat.
2: There are the emotions of a football there are the emotions of a football fan. Producer John, big Falkirk fan, has just messaged in to say going to be a long season.
4: Oh,
2: yeah. All the positivity last campaign. It's going to be all even, of a sudden.
3: It's going to be even longer for the Fuller that sits next to him.
2: Full time at Capello between Morton and Partick Thistle. Fraser Wishart.
7: Yeah, Morton 0, Partick Thistle 1. Job done by the Jags. Second half wasn't as good as the first. The tempo dropped a bit, but Thistle still looked more likely to score. But we feared a 0-0 draw upstepped. 82 minutes, midfielder Soanello let Souza, and he grabbed the winner. It was deserved because the Thistle hit the woodwork three times in the 90 minutes. Chances at both ends in an enjoyable first half. He also came close from what a clever chip over the goalkeeper McFarlane from 40 yards. The keeper was beaten. It was just over the bar. Brophy and Garrity also decent chances. Thistle hit the bar twice. Mackay Stephen from 12 yards and Reading from 20 with really good fierce left foot shots. But into the second half, it was goalless. Early chance for Thistle. Let Souza drove into the box, space to shoot, and somehow on the angle, I don't know what he did, but he mishit his shot and ended up in the side net when he should really have scored. Smith then tested Harrison from 20 yards as Thistle continued to dominate as he had done at the end of the first. But in general, not much happening. Plenty of substitutions to try and get the goal. Sub Ewan Henderson had a really good run, his left foot shot low, a really good save low to his left by Harrison. In front of that corner, Usheen Smith had a chance. His shot across the face of goal. Alex Salmon got his head to the ball but couldn't get it on target. Then Michael O'Halloran, he showed glimpses of old. A great run from inside his own half. He touched the ball past Reading. His pace took him into the box. Cross shot cleared by Cale Lockie. Then came the goal. 82 minutes. Thistle got it. Fitzpatrick really was brilliant. Ran from inside his own half. He changed from the wing to play in the number 10 position. He got the ball. He moved from centre to left. His pace took him by about three players to the byline. He cut the ball back. Alex Samuel's shot hit Fairney and it fell to Soanella. Let Sosa, who cleverly hooked the ball into the empty net from 8 yards. It could be worse for Morton. The stoppage time sub Seb Drodds cut inside from the right hand side. His left foot shot hit the post with the goalkeeper beaten. I think Morton will maybe feel they could have grabbed a point, but Thistle did deserve to win, and that's now 5 games this season and not one goal for Greenock Morton. 1380 Thistle fans cheering to my left. The players in front of them are absolutely delighted. Partick Thistle go up the road and up the M8 with 3 points in the bag. Full time at Capello, Morton 0, Partick Thistle 1.
2: Yeah, full time at Capello, and it is full time around the grounds. Those 3 o'clock kickoff. So now it is over to you. 0141 951 1025. We are taking your calls all the way through until 6 o'clock. Maybe you want to look back on that Dundee United Rangers game last night. It's your first opportunity, Rangers fans, to let us know what you thought of that game, what you thought of those drop points for the fourth time in opening matches across the last 4 seasons. What concerned you, if there were concerns? What work needs to be done going forward? Because Derek McInnes was saying that they still have plenty of work to do in the transfer window. Has it changed your optimism about the season at all, or are you still feeling okay? 0141 951 1025. Maybe you want to look at it from a Dundee United perspective. Maybe you want to look ahead to Aberdeen against Hearts, which is the 5:30 kickoff today. A couple of Premiership games tomorrow to preview, and of course Celtic against Dundee, flag night on Monday. So we'll preview that as well. Lots of games down the division, so maybe you're on your way back from one of those. You've seen your team in the league for the first time this campaign. You can let us know exactly how you're feeling about the season ahead, what you saw from those performances. Maybe some transfer news chucked in there as well. 0141 951 1025, and we will speak to you next.
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2: 0141 951 1025 on the phones. We have seen the 3 o'clock kickoffs today, the first Saturday afternoon of Clyde One Super Scoreboard of the new season. Gordon DL, Cammy Bell, and Roger Hanna here with me, Andrew McLean, and we are going to reflect on what we've seen today. We're going to look back on Dundee United 1-1 from last night. We're going to look ahead because there are still four Premiership games to come this weekend. The first of those is this evening, 5:30 kickoff between Aberdeen and Hearts. Two more games tomorrow, and then Celtic against Dundee on Monday night. Roger, just the one Premiership game today for us to look at, and it is a good win for St Mirren, 2-0 win over Falkirk.
3: Yeah, and it's been a difficult week for Craig McLeish. You know, they lost at home to Dunfermline last Sunday. They missed the chance to be seeded in the Premier Sports Cup draw. They were then drawn away to Rangers at Ibrox. Craig McLeish made his controversial remarks, shall we say, about the referee Sean Murdoch. He's landed a notice of complaint from the SFA over those remarks. He's probably facing a touchline ban. He's had to listen to a lot of people, including the three of us, suggest that St Mirren will finish in the bottom two this season, and the response is a well-deserved 2-0 win at Falkirk.
2: I would suggest, Cammy, that I think a lot of the interest in the phone-in across the next hour will be looking back on the events of Tannadice last night, Rangers going into it, Dennett McInnes' first competitive game in charge of the club, being unable to come out with all 3 points.
4: Yeah, disappointing night for Rangers again. You want to get off to that fast start, and with so many changes over the summer, a lot of positivity around what's happened, new manager coming in, a number of new players coming into the group, and you don't get off to that start that you need to as a Rangers player and as a club, that you need to get 3 points. It's a difficult venue to go to, Tannadice. It's always a hard game, but you need to start the season well. They didn't do that. First half was really poor. They were a little bit better in second, but Derek McInnes will be demanding more from his players, and certainly within the result they need to start winning games of football.
2: 0141 951 1025. You can let us know whether you want to reflect, whether you want to look ahead. Everything is fine with us. Thomas is a Rangers fan in Barrhead up first. Thomas, what did you make of the game last night?
17: Hello, Andrew. What I made of the game last night was nothing less than what I expected. Many of my Rangers supporting friends for several years now have been desperate to get Derek McInnes to, in inverted commas, come home, although he only played 40-odd games for us. I've seen McInnes's team performances over the years, and I just don't get the hype about this manager. In 19 years, he's won one League Cup in a penalty shootout v Ross County. Even Callum Davidson at St Johnstone has won more trophies. Last season, Rangers and Celtic were both pretty rotten, although Celtic still won the league. And that's how Hearts flattered to deceive. I feel they looked good because Rangers and Celtic were so bad. That is going to be typical of what a McInnes team performance will be. I was not in favour of him coming at all. I didn't see what the rush was to appoint him. Why did Rangers not consider their options? And I do fear that although we'll win more than games than we'll lose, I think the football will be quite sore in the eyes.
2: I mean, McInnes still broke records at Hearts last season, didn't he, in terms of Hearts' total points record, and I think maybe a
18: points record outside of Old Firm teams when it came to, you know, 3 points for a win. So it was still a very good season for Hearts. But Thomas is looking back on Derek McInnes' track record as a whole, doesn't think he's the right man. And this doesn't stem just from last night, Thomas. You think that, you know, Derek McInnes was not the right choice all along, no?
17: No, I know that my Rangers is supporting friends. I think the majority of Rangers fans have been keen for Derek McInnes to come. But even, not because he knocked his back all those years ago, even at that time, I wasn't keen for him to come because, again, I felt his track record left a lot to be desired. He still had a lot to prove. All these years later, it's still the same. It's the same type of football he's played at every club. Aberdeen, Kilmarnock, and last season at Hearts. Although, yes, the Hearts did do well. Again, they were knocked out of cup competitions early by low league opposition as well, in at least one of the occasions. And again, Celtic lost 8 games, yet still won the league. Rangers had the bad start we had under Russell Martin. So I think
18: there's also just a huge financial disparity between Celtic and Rangers and Hearts. So Derek McInnes had a lot to do to try and overcome that last season. But Thomas is saying that, you know, the style of play, he doesn't think Thomas Derek McInnes had the track record.
3: Track record. I mean, Derek's won manager of the year with 3 different teams. He had Aberdeen regularly in second place when Rangers were down the divisions. He won the League Cup. Aberdeen haven't done anything like that since he left, you know, other than that one trophy with Jimmy Tilleen. League wise, he's never done anything like it. He took Kilmarnock from the Championship into Europe. He took Hearts to within 3 minutes of their first league title in 66 years. So when Rangers and Jim Gillespie looked to go and get Derek McInnes, I don't think anyone was surprised. Thomas is saying his friends weren't surprised. It does seem the obvious appointment. It can't be expected. No one could be expected to turn Rangers around inside 90 minutes. It was a disappointing performance. We spoke about it in the show earlier on. A lot of the players who underachieved last season looked as if they were going to underachieve again last night. So Derek made the point last night that the squad will look much different come the 3rd of September than it does on the 31st of July as it was last night. He needs players in. He needs more players in. And it's difficult. You're asking us to do the predictions. It's difficult to do predictions when we don't actually know which players will be playing for these teams come the 3rd of December.
19: I think the big factor as well, Roger, going for Derek McInnes was the fact that he's a very experienced manager that knows the leagues. You know, he knows the Scottish game. We've seen Rangers appoint foreign managers and it's just been one sort of a failure after another. People not really managed in Scotland. Derek, yes, great season with Hearts. Look, Derek will know the job that he's got ahead of him. I was not impressed with Rangers last night at all. I didn't think that. I looked at a Rangers team thinking, oh, they've really changed. There's a different style to them, different attitude, different players and everything like that. But it was the same old Rangers to me. I think they had a wee spell in the second half after Derek made the couple of substitutions. It was positive. Asgard was positive. But there was more for me watching that last night. And I know it's the beginning of the season. I get it. First game. There was more negatives than there were positives.
18: Thomas, the guys mentioned that Derek McInnes said that the squad will look very different. He's keen to get, you know, more new players through the door. Do you think that will make much of a difference? Or you're not thinking it will?
17: I'm just fearful of the style of football that Derek plays. And I heard what Kamina was saying about Aberdeen regularly finished second. Got to remember, that was at a time when there was no Rangers, Hibs, Hearts or Dundee United in the Premier League. And at one time he was up against Ronnie Daly of Celtic. Although I'm not decrying Celtic won the league, it wasn't the best Celtic team at the time under Ronnie Daly. So at that time you had, as I said, St Johnstone were winning trophies. As well as some other teams. But Derek just didn't win any trophies apart from that penalty shootout against Ross County. And it's his style of play with these teams that I think he will get extra players in. I still think come Christmas we're going to be well off the pace.
18: Whether people like Derek McInnes' style of play or not, how much do you think it really matters, Cammy, how easy it is on the eye or how easy it's not on the eye? Is it not just really, for Rangers at this point, if Celtic are in a spell of dominance, which they have been for a long time now, do Rangers fans care too much about the style of play? Or is it more about just having a manager that's going to win games and win league titles, and that's really the remit for Derek McInnes?
4: Yeah, for this first season, for me, a lot of Rangers fans, I'll just take winning trophies. They've got to start winning trophies again. Derek McInnes came into the building knowing Rangers, knowing Scottish football. He knows the expectations. He's expected to win trophies. Listen, the style of play for me this first season is irrelevant. They just need to win trophies. But again, last night was a warning sign that if you don't have an identity, if you don't have players playing at the top of their game, you're going to find it hard and you're going to drop points. And that's what they did last night. They didn't really have a certain style of play last night, but also their top players didn't perform to what they can. And it makes it difficult evening for them, and they don't get what they went for. They didn't get the 3 points. This season for me, I think Rangers is just all about winning games of football. The style of play is irrelevant for me as long as they're winning games. But listen, see, when you don't win games, that's when style of play becomes questionable. That's when people start moaning, you're not winning games, but what is your style of play?
19: But the thing is, Cameron, they were up against a team last night that if you're doing predictions now, I don't think MD would have Dundee United absolutely finishing the agree first, fourth, fifth.
4: I agree.
19: You know, so it was a test for it. And all credit to Jim Goodwin. I thought the style of play, especially first half, were brilliant. I liked watching Dundee United. I think they've improved under Jim with that situation. But if you're Rangers and you are going to make a statement, you brought in a new manager, he had new players, they've got the big squad, they pay money. I think you've got to hit the ground running, and they certainly didn't look like that last night to me.
18: In terms of individual performances, Thomas, was there anything that concerned you? Anything that gave you positive signs?
20: The positive sign that stuck out like a sore thumb, I thought, was Asgard. Last season, he disappointed and flattered to deceiving occasions, but the annoying thing about Asgard was that, and he showed that in the World Cup, there is a good football player in there. A good football brain with a skill, and he showed that last night. That was the one positive I took from the game. The negative is Deerlandi still getting a game, and Gassama getting a start as well when you had Finlay Curtis sitting on the bench. I just didn't get that at all.
18: Yeah, I think the wide areas is something that is going to be a big talking point for Rangers supporters, because Derek McInnes has said himself he needs players in. That seems to be the key area. You just wonder how many need to come in those wide areas, whether it's two, whether it's three. How many would you expect to come in?
21: Listen, there'll be a lot of movement at Rangers. I would imagine Nico and Askan would go out for a large sum of money. So is all that money reinvested back in? They may need a central defender. I know Makiana just came in through the week, but Ben Godfrey went off for that hamstring injury last night. I'm not sure if Makiana can get in at Poland. Was there a visa issue, I think, with him? Does John Souter have to come back into the squad? Is there going to be a signing round the corner for Rangers in that department? I still think they need left back cover if anything happens to Tuor Romans. And at least one winger, possibly two. So I think there'll be movement in and out at Rangers over the next month.
19: I'd be looking at least two. I think if you've got the firepower that Rangers brought Shanklin in, best goal scorer in Scotland, brought him in, you've got to give him the ammunition. And the way Derek plays, he plays with wide players. So you've got to have a bit of quality. Rangers, apart from young Finlay Curtis, and I agree with Thomas sitting a bit, I would have played him all day long in front of Kasama. I think he offers nothing for me. He needs to get quality in the wide areas for me.
18: Are there any names in particular, Thomas, that you'd like to see come in?
20: Well, Tierney is the one that I would love to have seen come in, but obviously that's out with Rangers control. In as much as Abushik is willing to sell him because they're waiting, Mo Salah, I think it is, and does Tierney himself want to come back to Rangers? Because I was reading that there's a wee bit of debate as to whether that would be his first choice. Obviously, I'd love to see Mikey Moore coming back again, out with Rangers control. That's up to Spurs and it's up to the boy himself. And again, he's getting offers from Germany. So the players I'd like to see are not easily available as such. Other than that, yes, we do need a winger to give Curtis a wee bit of support. And that boy Magoma that we had on the trial and a loan last season, the left back, he was only 19, and I thought he played well until Rumens came and took over that position. And again, if that boy was available at a reasonable fee, then he would be one that would be a good addition for the cover in the left-back position.
18: I suppose it's just how Rangers look at the recruitment side of things. You know, Thomas is looking at players that have previously been at the club, but many of them have been part of teams that haven't won things and maybe haven't just been good enough to beat Celtic or even finish above Hearts last season. You wonder if Rangers then go in a different direction, although Vaclav Czerny's certainly been linked.
4: Yeah, Czerny's the one that, for me, I liked Czerny when he was at Rangers. I thought he definitely had something. He was very direct, but also he worked hard. I think that if he'd spent a little bit longer at Rangers, he would have only got better and better. So he's one that certainly I would look at and think if you can get him back in the building, I think that would be a positive move.
18: A goal scoring winger too, which has maybe been few and far between for Rangers, having wingers that are going to hit double figures, get 15, 20 goals.
4: And when I'm looking at Lorne Shankland in the box and you've got Czerny out wide, I mean, that for me is a really good combination. So listen, there'll be a lot of business done. Derek McInnes has now got the opportunity to bring in players that he wants to bring in as well. So he'll be working away with the recruitment team to see and identify players that suit his style of play, which is good. He's got basically a month to get his business done. It's whether he can get in his first choice players that he wants in the building. Time will tell, because there's a number of moving blocks that need to happen for certain transfers to come through.
18: Rangers have spent a bit of money so far this transfer window. They spent, was it £40 million last season? Would you expect there to still be a big outlay towards the end of the window? Does that depend on who goes out, whether there's a big fee for Nico Raskin?
21: It partly depends who goes out. I would suggest that there could be a big fee for Nico Raskin. They brought in £4.5 million for Oliver Antman through the week as well. I would imagine John Souter will be getting moved off the wage bill shortly. There were big earners like Tavernier and Butland left during the summer as well, Andrew. So there has been money coming in as well, but if they're going to keep pace with Celtic, who have just spent £17 million in two centre-forwards, then they're going to have to spend, you know, more money, because what they had last night is not going to win them a league.
18: Well, thank you to Thomas. Speaking of Celtic, let's speak to John, who's a Celtic fan in Coke Bridge. John, what's on your mind?
1: Hi, guys. Hi, Dazza, Roger and Cammy.
4: Hi, John. How are you doing, John?
1: No, I've tried to go on this point now, mate, a bit. Obviously, we've seen Casper Ho and the boy Duran, the two of them, obviously, come with good quality in that. But I just want to, do you think this is, if the Celtic board think this is going to appease the fans, they've got another thing coming. We need, and see, saying that, Roger, you're just talking about John Souter, right? I know that's maybe a bit controversial. I've always liked him. I would take him to Celtic while he was a backup. I think he's a good player. I mean, I know he's a bit injury prone, but my point is really about the goalkeeper. I know the guy is at Vlahovic, Roger, for Fenerbahce. He's out of your favour, but there's talk. Was it another guy, another Croatian goalkeeper? It was at Real Betis, mate. I think that was, they've been linked with Wayne, and they were looking at a Real Betis goalkeeper. And obviously, I would also like Sarachi to come back into the building, because we need cover. Obviously, if Engels back go, we need cover for the midfielders. Why, I know what you think.
18: Yeah, I mean, the Sarachi deal doesn't look as if it's going to happen, no, does it? He's put out a statement himself.
21: It should have happened. It should have happened a month ago or 6 weeks ago, Andrew, because Celtic won't get a more reliable deputy for Kieran Tierney for that type of money than Marcelo Sarachi. I don't think there's a supporter at Celtic Park was disappointed with his contribution last season. That's a deal that could easily have been done, and I think they've missed the boat on that. Whether they now turn to Greg Taylor, whether Greg would come back, I don't know, but the Sarachi deal should have been done. When Engels goes, I assume Micah Bauer from Paderborn will be the new Arnie Engels. The goalkeeping thing, John, fascinates me. Has Sinne Salo done enough to be recognised as first choice? That's a decision Martin O'Neill's going to have to make between now and the transfer window closing. He says he wants a goalie in just to get the numbers back up. You know, in terms of numbers, Kasper Schmeichel's never been replaced. It's only Sinne Salo and Ross Doohan that are there. But does the guy who comes in, is he a backup to Sinne Salo, or is he the man?
18: John Souter to Celtic?
19: No, I don't see it. Listen, I totally understand John's point of view. Excuse me. But you look at the squad that Celtic have got, there's also talk about Alistair Johnson.
4: Yeah.
19: Could potentially leave for
18: I think David Moyes has actually spoken to Martin O'Neill directly, essentially to say that there is interest from Everton in him.
19: Now, and by the way, I'm not surprised at that, because I think Alistair Johnson's a terrific player. So Celtic, as much as they've brought in two strikers now, if you look at their business, and you've got to say, business-wise, it's been very, very good, because you can look at the numbers, 17 million two strikers. they brought in 16 million from transfers going out.
21: Yeah.
19: You know, so basically their net spend is about £1 million. And everybody's well documented how much money Celtic have got. Look, I think Celtic have still got a lot of business to do in this transfer window. Of that, there's no doubt.
18: Are things looking more promising, John? Because on the show a few weeks ago, there were a lot of Celtic fans phoning in, really annoyed about the lack of transfer activity. The fact that £17 million has been spent on players that the supporters seem to like the early signs of. Does that give you belief that more money is going to be spent and Celtic will sort out the areas they need to sort out?
1: Well, is that related to that? They've not really spent anything. I mean, so they've spent £1 million round about.
18: But it's still £17 million more than they'd spent 2 weeks ago.
1: I'm glad they've signed. I mean, that guy, his quality, this whole, and obviously Duran's, and I don't look into pre-season, it doesn't ring, but the boy has scored 3 goals or something in 3 or 4 games. He looks a good player. But to me, this, apparently Roger, the Sarachi deal, whoever he was going to, was it some team in the US, MLS, that's fell through?
21: Yeah, that's right.
1: So I don't know why they can't go back. But if their board think that's going to appease the fans, what they've done, they've got another thing coming, because you see, Engels is probably going to move on and Hatate. And much as I like Luke McCown, he's not going to light the hair on fire, he's a good player, but to me they need to sign a midfielder. I know they're going to go for this boy Bor, who looks quite a good player, but
18: so what will appease the supporters, John? Because I mean, as you say, there's still a lot of business that Celtic need to do, but what does that business need to look like for the next month for Celtic fans to be happy with the business that's done in this window?
1: I reckon another at least 5 players have got to come in who can go straight into the first team or thereabouts. If Alistair Johnson goes, which I hope he doesn't, I don't know why we can't go for Arugo. I mean, I don't know if he's available. I don't know, maybe the wage got a stumbling block, maybe. But they need, if Alistair Johnson goes, much as I love Tony Ralston, he's not the answer. He's a good squad player, an honest professional, but they need, if he goes, we need a right back, cover for Tierney at left back. And if a couple of midfielders go in, or 2 midfielders and a goalie. So to me, there's going to be 5 signings, as far as I'm concerned, who can go straight into the first team or thereabouts.
18: Well, thank you to John. 0141 951 1025. Maybe you want to add to John's thoughts about Celtic. Maybe you want to look back on that draw between Dundee United and Rangers last night. Maybe you are on your way back from a game today and you want to talk about your team's first league match of season. There is a big game tonight between Aberdeen and Hearts, a couple of big Premiership matches tomorrow, so get your calls in now. 0141 951 1025.
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18: Still time to get your calls in on Clyde One Super Scoreboard. Gordon Dalziel, Cammy Bell and Roger Hanna here with me, Andrew McLean. There have been two of the six Premiership games completed this weekend. Last night was a 1-1 draw between Dundee United and Rangers. A 2-0 win for St Mirren today away at Falkirk. And in 5 minutes' time, Aberdeen against Hearts up at Pittodrie. And the weather looks absolutely horrendous up there.
19: Yeah, it's not the best. But I've got to say, as a player, I don't know what like Cammy was. I like playing in conditions, a little bit of rain. The surface was a bit wet and you could go in and comes off a goalkeeper.
21: Goalies don't like that.
19: No, exactly. As a striker, I love that.
4: I think what it helps is the pitch, doesn't it? Because this time of year, you can sometimes get really dry pitches and it's slow. So I think a little bit of rain on it will just help this game. Listen, Pittodrie looks absolutely packed and bouncing. So they're ready for this game, certainly.
18: Yeah, big flag display at Pittodrie, the supporters, a few, I was going to say flares, it's sort of club-arranged pyrotechnics rather than flares, isn't it?
19: Yeah.
18: Just to make sure there's no one in the stand holding those up.
19: Big season for Aberdeen.
18: Yeah.
19: They fell away, they lost their identity a little bit for me. They've got Stephen Robinson in now that knows the leagues as well. That's important. He's had time now in the summer to bring in his own players, work with them. So they'll be home to go off to a good start, but this will be a difficult game.
4: This is a big game for Aberdeen. It's one you can lay down a marker. We just spoke about the stadium being full. It's a difficult one. We all know how Hearts went last season. Yes, they've had their Champions League games and it's been a disappointment for them. But if Aberdeen go and get 3 points here, what a start to the season for them.
18: It's also one that Hearts could set the tone as well, yep. Because as Roger mentioned earlier on, Sturm Graz are a good side. They were in the Champions League last season, weren't they? They were in the Europa League last season. But they're a team that, you know, regularly get to league phases of European competition. So it's tough to judge. But if Hearts go out and they win and a couple of new signings get goals, then all of a sudden things are looking a lot better.
4: But also you could flip that. If they don't win at Pittodrie today, there'll be more questions get asked.
18: And then one of the last teams that Hearts will want to face after losing at Pittodrie would be Benfica.
4: Yeah, listen, Sturm Graz, yes, they were a European sort of bigger club at one point. I don't think they're as big a club as they probably previously were. Yes, they're still a very, very good team, but I think the disruption in Hearts over the summer has shown already. So today's a big game for me, I think, for both clubs, because as I say, Aberdeen can lay down a mark in front of their own fans, get a real positivity around the club again, but Hearts sort of need to knock that little bit of negativity that's crept in, which will creep in because they lost their captain, their manager and a number of other players over the summer.
18: You wouldn't mess with Aberdeen's new goalkeeper, would you? You see him walking out there in what looks to be pretty much a full face mask for whatever injury he's got. He looks massive.
19: Oh, he is. He's a big lad. They'll be looking for big things. Interesting to see that, you know, once again, another centre forward being the captain, Kevin Nisbet. Big season for him. I think if you give him the right ammunition, he finds a back in it for you. He could be a big player for Aberdeen. Responsibility as well of being the captain. So it'll be interesting to see how this game goes tonight.
18: We'll keep you up to date if there are any goals in the opening half an hour or so of that game at Pittodrie. But let's go back to the phones. Nadim is a Rangers fan in Livingston. What have you got for us this evening, Nadim?
23: Hi, Andrew, Gordon and Cammy.
10: I'm just phoning up regarding the I'm a Rangers fan, so regarding the Rangers situation just now. I was listening to your show, and I know I heard Cammy, you were talking earlier on about a style of play. Do you know, I think one of the callers said that there wasn't a style of play, and Cammy had said that you don't need to have a style of play as long as you just win games. And as much as I understand what Cammy's saying there, you can't go, you won't win a league by not playing well, right? I know you can win the odd game here or there. If you don't play well, you still need to get results. I get that. But you can't go through a full season campaign and not play well and win the league. It's just not going to happen. So when you talk there, Cammy, about you've just got to get results, absolutely, you need to get results. Of course, you've got to get 3 points. You've got to go far in cup tournaments. I get that. But the way to do that is by playing well. You don't need to have a style of play to play well. Look at all the other teams in the league that have done last season. You don't have to have a style of play where you have to go wide or you have to go through the middle.
18: But I don't think people would look at Hearts across the course of last season and say Hearts didn't play well or didn't play good football. Hearts were exciting to watch a lot of last season.
21: Yeah, we're about to see them kick off this season, and they're kicking off with a player of the year, Claudio Braga. Up front, it was an exciting signing. Shankland was exciting enough that Rangers signed him. Devlin was exciting enough that Rangers signed him. Kouzeridis, brought over from Greece end of the season, capped by Greece for the first time, so he did okay. So listen, Hearts contributed greatly to last season. They play a certain way, but it wasn't a certain way that was necessarily, you know, sore in the eye, Andrew.
18: And as well, when you look at, you know, Rangers going forward, it was, and Derek McInnes won't want to use this as an excuse, but it was also Rangers' first competitive game of the new season. It was his first competitive game. There's a lot of new players in there. He says things will get better with time. They've got more players to come in, so it may have been a disappointing result. Rangers fans will just need to hope that things will improve on that, and that's just, you know, the start of things.
4: And they will get better in time, I totally agree with that. But again, and Derek McInnes knows this better than anybody else, that you don't get long, or again, the longer it takes you to click and win games of football, the more damage it does over the season. Because again, if you start slow at Rangers or at Celtic as an old firm that's chasing that title right from day one, it can affect you, it can damage you early on in the season. So that's why I'm saying at these early moments, I think what's important for Rangers is just to win games of football. Yes, in months to come they can find a style of play, they can play well, they will play well, of course they will, but I think early on we've seen it in previous seasons that Rangers find themselves chasing, and they don't want to find that this season. They don't want to be chasing Celtic down, going in an Old Firm game where the gap can become 7-8 points, and that's where it becomes really damaging for you. So just at this moment, I think everything's very new and fresh. For me, the most important thing is winning games of football.
18: A couple of the pundits that had predicted Rangers to win the league, Nadim, I think jokingly saying that after last night they might want to change their mind. Is your opinion on how you thought Rangers' season would go, has it altered at all just based on watching last night's game?
12: No, I think it's really fickle to think about changing your opinion after one game. Andrew, I think you've got to give Derek McInnes time. I mean, I didn't want Derek McInnes, if I'm being honest with you guys. I didn't think he was a... Yeah, I don't think he's exciting enough, and he's a good manager. He's probably an average manager in the league. He's done well last season, of course he did. But you need to bear in mind he's had a couple of clubs previously, and although he did okay with Aberdeen, he didn't win loads of cups, especially when Rangers were not even in the division, you know. So if you have average players and you have an average manager, you're going to get average results. So for me, you've got to give him time. You know, the board have given him money, a bit of money, and he's staying players. So I just hope that we can pick up, because last night was horrific. First half was horrible. We picked up a bit in the second half, but I mean, yeah, it was horrible watching. I know Cameron talks about style of play, but we didn't play. First of all, he didn't play well at all last night. For me, there was no grit and determination in terms of wanting the ball back and getting forward quick. It just wasn't great last night.
21: It's funny, that's two Rangers callers, Thomas and Nadim, talking about Derek McInnes not being exciting enough. Rangers don't need excitement.
4: No.
21: Rangers need realism. They need pragmatism, and they need a trophy. If Derek McInnes can win them a trophy with football, any type of football, Rangers fans should embrace that. Celtic have won 14 of the last 15 titles. They won a double last season. You know, Rangers have had one League Cup under Philip Clement, one Scottish Cup under Giovanni Van Bronckhorst, and one Championship under Steven Gerrard in the last however many years. So it's not excitement they need. It's a manager that will bring them silverware.
19: I think we get lost in a little bit. We don't give enough credit to, I thought Dundee United first half were excellent. Yes, you're expecting big things from Rangers. I was expecting something a little bit different. I think a lot of Rangers fans were the same. Look, it takes time. All clubs take time. We can't use an excuse, well, first competitive game. First competitive game for a lot of Dundee United players as well. I know the manager's been there a few years, but still for the players. I know what you're saying. It's very early to go in predictions and very hard. But if the transfer window closed the now, and I'm just going the evidence of what I watched last night, I don't think that Rangers squad right now would go and win the league, right? I think
18: they've still got your player of the year, Vanya Dragijevic, to come in.
19: If he gets a game. And it might be with the under-21s. But I think that they need players that are going to create. I think they need wide men desperately. I really do.
18: Thank you to Nadim, 0141 951 1025. A big win in the Premiership this afternoon for St Mirren, 2-0 away at Falkirk. Here is what manager Craig McLeish made of their victory.
9: Yeah, I'm delighted for the group. We got the result that our performance deserved. I thought we were excellent today. So many aspects of our game that I was really happy with. Like, we know it's a tough place to come. We know that Falkirk will have spells of possession. We had to defend at times, we had to dig in at times. Then I thought we showed real quality on the ball at times as well. We had our own spells of control. We counter-attacked very well, which was part of our game plan. When we were breaking, we were wanting to do it at speed and do it in numbers. Maybe could have got another goal on the break if our final action was a little bit.
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1: Game. St Mirren were excellent. They were excellent. Yes, you can say that maybe was it a little bit of luck that the Falkirk goal got ruled off for a handball? I thought it was the correct decision. And then as the game went on, Falkirk opened up a bit. They had to commit men forward. And St Mirren were always dangerous on the break as well. So he can be very, very happy with his day's work, and so can his team. That's an excellent start to the season.
2: 6 minutes in between Aberdeen and Hearts at Pittodrie has been end-to-end a bit. I think Aberdeen have maybe had the better slightly of the territory so far, but no big chances. We'll keep you up to date if there are any goals in that one between now and 6 o'clock. Let's go back to the phones. Laurie is a Celtic fan up next. Laurie, what are you thinking?
3: I'm thinking, Andrew, first and foremost, thank you for taking my call. Good evening to you. Good evening, panel.
4: Hi, Laurie.
3: I was reading earlier today, Andrew, that Paddy Power, the Irish-based bookmakers, are already paying out on Celtic winning the title.
2: I mean, I think they kind of do that every year at some point,
3: yeah,
2: which a more cynical man would say that's a publicity stunt.
3: Well, they still have to pay out, so it's legitimate and it isn't a fabrication. So I'll move on from that.
2: I mean, you're talking about it on a big radio station, so it's certainly doing the job, Laurie.
3: Well, for sure, Andrew. And I wanted to enlarge on that because thus far, Celtic have spent £17 million in two strikers, each of whom scored 5 goals in Champions League matches last season. I think Celtic got a snip. You look at our main competitors from last season, Hearts, who last won the title 66 years ago. If there is a surviving photograph of that Hearts title on the side in 1960, if they discover one, I'm pretty sure it'll be in sepia or black and white. Rangers' titles success, they come around as often as Halley's Comet. The panel's thoughts.
2: But I mean, with Celtic, because Celtic had a season that they were nowhere near as good as they have been in previous seasons and still came out on top, Gordon Dale. So you can see why Celtic fans would be confident if they managed to come out of this window with a stronger squad than they left last season, that they'll have a very good chance of winning the league again.
1: Well, I think the pundits, most of them have predicted Celtic. I think Celtic fans will be very confident, because you're right, if there's any chance of knocking Celtic off their throne, it was certainly last year, and it didn't happen. Martin O'Neill came in, was absolutely brilliant, dragged them over a line, got to a double as well. Yeah, they're going to lose one or two. They have already lost Maeda, of course they have, but right in and replaced them, spent money, brought in good money as well. So business-wise, I think Celtic are doing very, very well, but they'll need to strengthen in other areas. If they lose Alistair Johnston, they'll need a right back in there. Of course they will. They need cover for Tierney. I'd like to, if as a Celtic fan, I'd like to see them, the same as Rangers, bringing in a bit more quality in the wide areas for me.
5: Yeah, listen, I think Celtic's business that they've done so far looks really good. Certainly the strikers, we knew they needed players at the top end of the pitch. They also need wide players for me. We've mentioned a left-back replacement in case Kieran Tierney picks up any sort of injuries. So there's still a bit of business to do. It'll be interesting to see with Alistair Johnston one, how that plays out if he leaves the club, because if he leaves the club, that's a big, big loss for me. I know he was missing for a huge period of time last season, but I think you could see that, you could feel that that's where Celtic were struggling in that area, because he's so effective for them getting forward. He's very good defensively. So listen, the Celtic fans will be confident, especially after last night, and see what happened to Rangers. They couldn't get the 3 points up at Tannadice, but listen, I think there's still a bit of business that Celtic need to get done to make their team click.
2: Well, thank you to Laurie. It's still goalless between Aberdeen and Hearts. 10 minutes on the clock. More of your calls to come.
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9: Into the final part of today's Clyde One Super Scoreboard. Gordon DL, Cammy Bell and Roger Hanna here with me, Andrew McLean. So if you've got anything else you want to say before we finish up, get your calls in right now. 0141 951 1025. Lots of action across the first Saturday of league action in the Scottish Premiership and down the divisions today. Of course, a 1-1 draw between Dundee United and Rangers last night. Let's hear from Mark Wilson, shall we? Friend of the show after their win today against Morton.
10: Look, I thought we deserved the 3 points, certainly with the chances, and obviously hit the woodwork three times. Thought first half, we were a wee bit slack with our stuff. I thought the pitch is nice condition, but it's a wee bit dry, and maybe that slowed us down a wee bit. That we could have done things better. So it was a bit just speeding things up in the second half, maybe a few more runs in behind. And I thought the guys did that in the second half, and then obviously when make the changes, Morton had a wee bit stretched at that point, so it plays into your hands, and I thought we got the goal that we deserved.
11: Aye, and look, the way that we've managed the Premier Sports Cup, that's been the case as well, and we've kind of dovetailed them nicely, the front three especially. That was something I was wanting. I mean, last season we started a wee bit behind, but we had guys who'd returned who were injured in the wide areas and the forward areas, and we were a wee bit short. This year I didn't want that to happen, so of course guys who were going out the building for one reason or another, we replaced sort of like for like really quickly, but they were fit and ready to go, and we've kept them fit, and you see the benefit the first game of the season, because it's important that you get off to a good start. And we were 2 games into the season last year, we only had 1 point, so we've bettered that already.
9: Go back to the phones in a second. This is how you know Scottish football is back, when there's just a bit of madness that has ensued. Pennycook Athletic tweeting, saying red card for Hoyt's Paul Tansey, who, as he's being substituted off, takes his shirt off and jumps into the stand to go for a supporter. We are back.
12: We are definitely back.
9: We are back. Right, let's speak to Michael, who is a Celtic fan that's been hanging on the line. Michael, what are you thinking?
13: Well, thanks for putting me through. Hey, Michael.
14: Hey, Michael.
15: Hello.
13: I'm just as I was... I mean, the raging of Celtic, but Alistair Johnson, well, sure when I'm getting off money there, we don't need to sell him. He's an integral part of the team. I mean, it would be a big, big miss if he went. So, my point is, do you think they'll all sell him?
15: I mean, it all just comes down to money, doesn't it? That is just the way that football works. If Alistair Johnson to go, it just depends what kind of bid comes in for him, and then that all comes down to, you know, his age, how long he's got left in his contract, whether Celtic will be able to replace him.
16: Plus the fact you'll find that the player will probably want to try his hand at the highest level in the Premier League, going to a club like Everton, who'll triple his wages probably as well. So it would be like keeping... I don't think he would be a problem, but look, he's probably been made that promise. There might be something in the contract stating that if a Premiership club come in for him, that they wouldn't stand in his way. That's what happens when you come to Scotland. Everybody looks to get down to that English Premier League, especially with the money that's floating around there. And if Celtic happen to get a massive profit on him, then it's business for everybody, and everybody would be happy. I totally agree with Michael. I think it will be very hard to replace. I think he's been brilliant. I know he had an injury, but he's been absolutely brilliant for Celtic. He's a very, very good player, and I think he would fit right into the Premiership, no problem at all.
15: Julian Araujo came in last season, did well, but even at that, Alistair Johnson would be very tough to replace long term, because you rarely see him have a bad game, do you? He's just extremely consistent, Alistair Johnson, both ends of the pitch.
17: Yeah, for me, going back and forward to him for Celtic, so effective, top player. And listen, that's what Celtic's all about. They've done it for years. They bring players in and they eventually move them on for big money. And listen, if the price is right, I think he will move on. As Daz said as well, whether there's been conversations had that if a team from the top flight down south comes in and that's where you want to be, then there's an agreement there. But I think the money would have to be right for Celtic to move him on. They're not under pressure with his contract running out or anything like that. But he's going to be difficult to replace, because I think he's so effective. I think we've seen that at points last season when he was unavailable and he was injured for periods of time, that they found it difficult to find a replacement for him. Yes, they bring in players, but he's one of Celtic's top players for me. I think you're right, and his consistency is excellent as well.
15: Seems to be a big, you know, he is a big personality in the dressing room as well, Roger, a big influence in that Celtic changing room.
14: Yeah, listen, absolutely, he's a terrific right back. Certainly have done well when you think back to Frimpong and you think back to Juranovic and players like that. Johnson's come in from Montreal, and he will have been told when he came into Scottish football, you do well here, this is a stepping stone and you can go into, you know, far greater riches in your career. That's his right, he'll triple his money, whether it's Everton, whether it's Fulham, wherever he goes. But you could tell, Martin O'Neill said it yesterday, watching Alistair Johnson in the World Cup finals and the way he performed for Canada, you'd be naive to think Celtic weren't going to get bids for the player, and you'd be naive to think that it wasn't a player's mind to go and take the next step in his career. The task then for Celtic, as they've done time and time again, is just to find the replacement, and Arroyo might be the ready-made one, Andrew.
15: Well, thank you to Michael. Let's speak to James, who's a Rangers fan in Drumchapel. James, how are you?
18: I'm good, guys. Yourself?
15: Good, thanks.
18: Just obviously on last night's performance, it wasn't the best, right? But I've seen better Rangers teams go to Tannadice and not come away with the 3 points.
19: I've heard a few folk obviously having a few gripes about the performance and stuff, but that's going to happen when you're trying to, you know, when you're trying to breed new players into your squad. I don't think, you know, the starting lineup that started last night is going to be the exact same starting lineup that's going to come at the end of play. At the end of the transfer market. I just think some Rangers fans need to get a wee kind of touch of realism at the moment, that we need to slowly but steadily build on a team. You know, we can't go down the signings of after seven games or whatever, sacking yet another manager. Danny McKenzie is also still trying to find out what his best kind of starting 11 is going to be. But I just think that a wee bit of realise it's got to be a big thing. You know, law on Mr. Rice eight and forwards with 44 yeah. Talking about his best team again, Rangers.
15: Yeah, I mean, Dennett McInnes has said himself he needs more players in, but Rangers also need to, when if you want to be a title winning side, you also need to win games while you are building and while you are getting better. One draw against Tannadice isn't going to cost you the title. It's just making sure that you don't get a habit into dropping points.
17: Yeah, 100%. I said it before. Listen, you're not going to be at your best at this time of season. It's a new squad, it's a new team, there's a new manager in place, but it's so important when you're at a club like Rangers and you want to win the title that you still win games of football. It's not an easy place to go, and I totally get what James is saying. There has been better Rangers teams that have went up there and dropped points. I get that. But when you're starting afresh, you want to go up and get them 3 points. And it just builds because, as I say, Rangers don't want to be going in an Old Firm game in a month's time and almost being behind Celtic. And if they lose that game, then you know you're taking yourself out of the title so early on. So they just don't want to put this all under that pressure, because negativity will fester in no matter what happens. They've got to start winning games, so just puts a little bit of pressure on Sunday, which will be difficult against Hibs at home. But they need to win it.
16: What I will do is I'll agree with James. I don't think that'll be the starting 11 probably again, because I thought he got it wrong last night. Yeah. He went with Kasama and Nadiri up front. I was very surprised at that. It didn't work, and Derek recognised it very quickly at half time, because all credit to, I keep saying it, Dundee United. I thought they were excellent first half, and he made the changes and it worked. As I say, there was one or two positives. Asgard, I thought, was terrific. Could be a big season for him. I still think there's a lot of work to be done at Ibrox.
14: If you're looking for a bit of positivity for the Rangers callers, Andrew, Celtic lost twice at Tannadice in the league last season and won the title, so Rangers are a point ahead.
15: There you go. James, when it comes to transfer business, Derek McInnes was quite clear after the game. He said that the new signings that they're still to make need to land soon. What are the areas that those need to be in?
19: Creativity. We need wingers, trying out for wingers. For me, Gassama's just not even a football player. He flatters to deceive at times. You know, he'll run at somebody, look so dangerous, and then either fluff his lines, put the ball out of the park. He doesn't seem as if he's got that confidence to actually go by a fullback. Let's say he'll run, stop and turn back. That's not what I want to see. I want a winger that's actually going to go at defenders, take them on. You might lose it 9 times out of 10, but that 10th time could, you know, create a goal, be a crossover or whatever. So that's what I want to see. I want to see and even somebody that's going to be like a kind of box to box midfielder, or it's going to, you know, maybe take the
15: We'll leave that there because we can't quite make James out. He's saying a box-to-box midfielder. Rangers seem quite stocked in that. Yeah. It's certainly just in the midfield area. Would someone need to move out? Would you even expect them to sign another midfielder?
14: I'm not sure they will. I think they've got their business done in that area. As we said earlier on, wide players, centre-half, left-back.
16: What was surprising for me last night was, I know that you've got to get the width in the game, you've got to get quality balls in for your strikers. I didn't think the two Rangers fullbacks went high in the pitch. No. Yep. And I was very surprised at that. You know, I thought that obviously if they were going to try and get in behind Dundee United, fullbacks are so important.
14: Are you saying they're missing James Tavernier?
16: I thought Tavernier, I was one of the, and there's a lot of people that thought Tavernier was terrific for Rangers. I did. I think they will miss him, because Tavernier's numbers, quality, everything. And I'll tell you right now, if I was Shanklin, I'd be thinking, oh, I wish I had a Tavernier a couple of years ago.
14: The last two seasons, how many chances were created by Tavernier, Cherney and Moore over the last two seasons?
16: Yeah. And that's the quality I think that Rangers are crying out for. And if they get that in, I think then there'll be a big, big challenge to Celtic.
15: Well, I think that's all we've got time for when it comes to calls. Thank you to James. But of course, we are back tomorrow between 4 o'clock and 7 o'clock. There are two big Premiership games, St Johnstone against Kilmarnock at 2 o'clock, Hibs against Motherwell at 4:30. 25 minutes, just shy of 25 minutes on the clock between Aberdeen and Hearts. And it's maybe looked more likely Aberdeen would open the scoring in this one. They did have a big opportunity going forward that Tiosi Olisanya got it all wrong, didn't he? I don't know whether the flag would have gone up or whether VAR would have checked it, but seemed to have a lot of space to play the ball through the middle and got it all wrong.
17: Yeah, it was a 2v1. It was a counter-attack. I think either Hearts had a corner or a free kick, and Aberdeen break up the pitch in a 2v1 in such a promising position. He gets it all wrong, doesn't play the pass. The goalkeeper reads it and cuts it out. I think the Hearts have started to grow into the game a little bit. They've got further up the pitch and created opportunities. But yeah, we'd say Aberdeen have maybe just slightly edged it. Neither goalkeepers had a save to make that I certainly have seen yet. But it'll be interesting to see this, how this one plays out.
15: Just before we finish up, Roger, how would you sum up what we've seen over last night and today, the first league action of the season?
14: Well, St Mirren top of the league, I think it's theirs to throw away now, Andrew. A terrific win for Craig McLeish at the end of a difficult week. Rangers have a lot of work to do. Derek McInnes knows it, the board will know it, the fans certainly know it if the phone ends anything to go by tonight. I would expect by the time we're on at 6 o'clock on Monday night, Derek McInnes will have some reinforcements in the building.
15: A busy show today, and it will be a busy show tomorrow. As I say, there are two Premiership games. We'll also build up to that Monday night game. It is flag night between Celtic and Dundee. Will be Celtic's first competitive action of the season. So tomorrow, maybe you want to preview that. Maybe you want to talk about the games that are taking place tomorrow. Maybe you want to reflect on today's action or last night's action. It is still goalless, 26 minutes on the clock between Aberdeen and Hearts. We'll give you all the reaction to that game tomorrow between 4 o'clock and 7 o'clock. Hope you have a good rest of the Saturday night, and it's going to be the GBX up next.

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8: 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I'm George Bowie. 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
11: The top stories this hour. The walls seem to be closing in and Gianni Infantino's reign as boss of world football. UEFA say they've lost confidence in the FIFA president despite his decision to scrap plans to sell off stakes in the World Cup. The English FA is calling for a full and robust review of FIFA's leadership and governance. Former chief exec Mark Palios says he'd back a change.
12: I think this should be a watershed moment, and that's certainly what I would hope it would be. But it depends on, you know, getting a candidate in, as I say, who will genuinely institute a root and branch look at the structure of the organisation.
11: There's been a major drugs bust at Scotland's ferry port to Northern Ireland. Officers pulled over a van attempting to board in Cairn Ryan just after 7 yesterday morning. They found £375,000 worth of herbal cannabis. Two men aged 43 and 18 were arrested. They're due in Dumfries Sheriff Court on Monday. Now, headliners James have pulled out of a massive Highland Music Festival tonight.
13: Hi, Tim here from James. It's with deep regret that I have to tell you that I'm afraid we have to cancel this gig tonight at Velodrome. I've been fighting off a viral infection for a few days and I've finally lost my voice.
11: Razorlight will now close the show in Bewley near Inverness. And Neil Fackey's extended his legend as Scotland's most successful athlete in the history of the Commonwealth Games. The Aberdeen paracyclist has taken the gold, his seventh, in the tandem sprint at the Sir Chris Hoy Velodrome. Tonight, the main athletics event is the mile, with world record holder Josh Kerr up against fellow countryman Jake Whiteman. Former track star Lee McConnell reckons Kerr will come out on top.
14: I think actually Josh thrives on that. He loves to put himself under pressure. He'll love to be the favourite going into this race. He knows exactly how to deal with it. You know, he's won the world championships at the 1500 metres before.
11: And in football, St Mirren were 2-0 winners at Falkirk. Aberdeen and Hearts are in action at Pittodrie.
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11: dry this evening with some late sunshine, patchy rain in the north, mostly mild overnight with a low of 11. That's the latest. I'm Lindsay Heron.
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0: George Bowie, Scotland's number one dance show.
1: Alright, let's get going. Let's open these phone lines. 0333 20 20 400 for your shout-outs and your requests. It's a local rec call. You get in touch and you could be on the show soon, kicking things off with Hugo and Ultranati. Love this tune. Moving to the sun.

0: Stretching now, stretching there. I'm Alive, Hugo and Ultra Natty before that. And we are here Saturday night for the GBX Anthems. We've got a party from now until 10 o'clock. We've got a special guest mix a little bit later from Paul Searle. He's an amazing DJ, producer. A lot of like sample packs and stuff, a lot of DJs use, and his tunes are banging. So yeah, he's going to do a guest mix for us tonight, which I'm excited about. Do that around about 8 o'clock, and we're on the phones with you guys first. Hello.
1: Hi, Jack, how you doing?
0: I'm doing great. What's happening?
1: Not much. It's just this evening, a wee shower for my wee girls. Going to be 10 tomorrow.
0: Oh, nice. You got a wee party planned?
1: She's having a wee sleepover at 10 tomorrow.
0: Brilliant. That will be chaos for you. Good luck with that.
1: Thanks, mate.
0: Yeah, you're going to need it. I'll get you on for them, all right?
1: Thanks, mate. Cheers.
0: See ya. Hello there.
2: Hello, George. It's Paige. How are you?
0: I'm all right. What's happening?
2: All right, no, I'm home alone. The Bolton's in Australia, he's back on Tuesday.
0: Oh, wow.
2: Before he starts uni, and he's loving life. The other ones that we've had to taste, I'm home alone.
0: Brilliant.
2: So can I get Step Me Three entrance on?
0: Not a problem, I'll line that
2: step
0: up next.
2: Step Me Three.
0: Because you got a wee bit of freedom tonight. Nice, well have a good one.
2: Thank you, darling. Bye-bye.
0: See ya.

0: be DJing at Hydro tomorrow for the closing ceremony for the Commonwealth Games. And that is definitely in my set. That's going to go off in it. Entra and set you free. Hello. Hello, how are you doing? What's happening?
1: So bad. Can I get a wee shout out, Paul?
0: Aye, who for?
1: Shout out for Red, Siobhan, my daughter, and Ken.
0: Oh, okay. Is there a song I can play you?
1: Aye. Come to the angel of God.
0: No bollocks. Coming up. See ya. Hello there.
2: Hello, Jordy.
0: Hello, how you doing? Who's that?
2: It's Danny.
0: Right, Danny, what's happening? What's going on?
2: We're currently travelling back from Dundee, going back to Perth.
0: Okay, is that a wee song I can get on to make the journey fly?
2: Concrete Angel, is it?
0: Coming right up.
2: Concrete Angel for Rachel.
0: All right, I'll do that next, Danny. Yeah. See you, pal.
2: Thank you. Bye.

0: Rachel, Gareth Emery, Christina Novelli doing the vocal, and Critical Mass doing the remix. Great, love it. Hello.
1: Hi, George. Can I get a shout out, please?
0: Aye, who for?
1: It's for Ellis. It's her 16th birthday.
0: What's going on? We party?
1: Yeah, we party. Just in Glasgow with our family.
0: Well, have a great night, you guys. All right.
1: All right. Thanks, George. Bye.
0: Amanda says, can you play Whiskey Roll for me and the family? I can do that, no problem. Willie says, can you play The Shaman? Let's do that next.
2: Clyde One. Clyde One loves seeing Glasgow communities thrive.
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0: John, how are you doing?
1: Hello, Mark, what's happening?
0: Oh, well, I'm just driving home for Drug Fest. I couldn't stay for your thing.
1: Oh, man.
0: We have a big Isla's Army following there. Sned and Transport and Isla's Army. A big shout out for them tonight if you can.
1: I can do that, no bother. Hi to everyone at Drug Fest. Going to be up there after the show. I have a very special guest coming on stage with me that I think Drug Fest will very much appreciate, but that's all I'm saying right now. Hello.
2: Hi.
1: Hello, you guys. What's going on?
2: Good.
1: Oh. Something good. Aye, who for?
2: Robin, Maisie, Brooke and Ariana.
1: Is it a sleepover?
2: Yeah.
1: Whoa, alright. Is there a song I can play you?
2: Quiver.
1: No. Quiver.
2: The One That Got Away by Katy Perry.
1: Let's go with Quiver. See ya.
2: Bye. Bye.

0: Hello, George. Can we get a shout out for the Homeless Project Scotland, who do an amazing job helping people 7 nights a week? Says Billy, I can do that no problem. Good on them. Shout out, please. Still recovering from last night's cruise down the Clyde antics with you guys, says Morgan. What a night we had last night for Cash for Kids. Took over the Waverley, and now we cruise down the Clyde for about 3 hours. I got on the decks, played a set, finished with that. It was class. Anyway, Morgan's looking for Take My Hand. We'll get on shortly. Darren Stubbs getting ready for Colours Fest in a couple of weeks. He's going to smash it, isn't he? His quiver. Hello.
1: Hello. I'm Talia, and I've just been at a football tournament up there. Shout out to Martin Girls Under 10. Can I request Dancing in the Dark, please?
0: I'll do that right now for you, Talia. How did the football tournament do? Did your team do well?
1: Not really.
0: No, not really. Well, at least we're getting a song on for you. That's all that matters. See ya.

0: GBX anthems. As Mickey Bedell and Jesse did this in the dark. Hello.
1: Hi, George. Can I have a shout out, please?
0: Hi, who for?
1: It's not Claire.

0: is Love Life Home in Europe 2. Our DJ Tizer, Mark Sherry, Trevor Riley, watching. Let me tell you about a fantastic brand new festival, by the way. I'm buzzing to be part of this.
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0: Germany tomorrow. Looking forward to that. TTF. There's new emotion. Hello,
1: boss. Can I get a shout out, please, for Grace and Wilma?
0: I can do that, no bother. Grace and Wilma.
1: Can I get Jumping Around the World by Scooter, please?
0: That is a great choice. Let me do that for you next, girls. Is it a sleepover tonight?
2: No, this is my mum.
0: So, Wilma's your mum?
3: I'm joking.
0: Are you Wilma, mum?
3: I am Wilma.
0: Right, okay. You get young Graces, you just don't get a lot of young Wilmas. I think Wilma's a great... I'm going to start a campaign to bring back the name Wilma. All right. Sounds good. Have a great night, you guys. See ya.
1: Thank you.
0: Everybody's thinking Wilma Flintstone. Everybody.

0: Hi, can I get a shout-out, please?
1: Yes, mate, who for?
0: It's the two squares, Robert and Tony.
1: I'm on it, see you, Paul.
0: Calvin Harris.
1: We've got Calvin Harris.
0: Olivia and Rebecca are stuck in the house watching the dogs.
1: No bother, Paul. Coming up, see ya.
0: Done, man. Thank you very much. Cheers.

0: this weekend, playing Hampden tonight, tomorrow. Calvin Harris, there is Medical. Right, let's get back in the phones here. Hello.
1: Hello, can I have a shout-out, please, Georgie boy?
0: Yes, mate, who for?
1: It's for wee Holly and Kiwi. They're sitting in the room having a sleepover.
0: Oh, are they? Are they raving? Are they dancing right now?
1: Oh, they're loving the songs. Can I have a song, please?
0: Aye, what do you want to hear?
1: Can I have a middle finger?
0: No bar, James, coming up. See you, pal.
1: Thank you very much. Cheers, Georgie boy.
0: Love how the wind's all on middle finger. Hello.
2: Hello.
0: Hello, who's that?
2: It's Deba.
0: And what's going on tonight?
2: Nothing much. Just sitting, chilling, listening to DBX.
0: Kitchen raving, like that.
2: Of course, of course.
0: Is there a song I can get on for you to dance about to?
2: Maybe Middle Finger.
0: Middle Finger coming right up, okay.
2: Right, thank you, bye.
0: Doing a shout-out for Lynch, who said, I was your driver for the amazing Granite City Festival. I remember you. Thanks for driving us about. Nice to know you get the show on.
3: It's a wee song for anybody. It's about that rat in their life. They not big to your hassle, mate. You feel like it's your fault, they're a rat.

0: Finger, hello.
1: Dodgy boy, how you doing?
0: I'm good, what's happening?
1: I say, Davey, great night on the Waverley last night.
0: And we're just talking about that. We're always staggering off the Waverley last night singing this song. It was class. No, I'm glad you enjoyed it, pal. What can I do for you tonight, Davey?
1: Just a wee shout out for Davey, Emma, Jamie, my son David, who was 25 last night, and we've got an entrance 33 or something.
0: Played that already, but I'll get someone on for you next, Davey.
1: Oh,
0: see you,
1: yeah, the Glen, then the Glen.
0: Glen's a good shout. Let me do that after the break. See you, mate.
1: Hello, Angels. Cheers, bye-bye. 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

0: for Nicola, Cheryl, and Laura. All right, done it. Our pal Levi Heron smashing it with that tune. Hello.
1: Hiya, George.
0: Hello, what's happening, Jennifer?
1: We're having a wee celebration at my sister's back because the minister's leaving.
0: Right, the minister. No, is that a good thing or a bad thing?
1: Well, no, he's leaving, not when I was going to church, but he's here. But we're having a party.
0: And so you're having a party. Any excuse for a party, you know what I mean? So, we're not religious people, but you're leaving. We'll miss you. Goodbye.
1: Hey, can we get a wee song?
0: Aye, what do you want to hear? God is a DJ. We've got to play God's a DJ, haven't we? Let's do it.
2: This is my church. This is where I heal my hurts.

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This is my church. This is where I heal my hurts. For tonight, God is a DJ.

0: Darrow says you play middle finger. Darrow, you're too late. What you mean? David's looking for double Dutch. Bring the noise. That's a tune. This one says, "Hey, chance you can play the remix of Take My Hand. You know the more banging mix. I can definitely get that on shortly." There's God as a DJ. Hello.
1: Hello.
0: Hello. Who's that?
1: It's Natalie.
0: What's happening, Natalie?
1: Hello, I'm just phoning for a wee shout out for Craig. It's his 40th birthday, Craig Reed.
0: Oh, let's do a wee tune for Craig. What do you want to hear?
1: Craig, what do you want to hear? He's cutting on his
0: back. He doesn't mind, I'll stick in on for him. All right, big love to Craig.
1: He's sticking on. Cheers.
0: There's a tune right here. Lost Witness teaming up with Shugs. Seven Colours.

0: love the original, loving the new version as well. There is Seven Colours. Chunks and Lost Witness, hello.
1: Hi.
0: Hello.
1: Can I get a shout out, Georgia boy?
0: Of course you can, who for?
1: Myself, Linda and Tony, and we're going up to see my sister Shirley in the hospital. Hopefully she gets out next week.
0: Oh, that'll be alright. We've got a wee party when Shirley gets out.
1: Definitely. So I'm hoping if you would play Superstar.
0: Not a problem. Okay. Coming right up, and I'll speak to you guys soon.
1: Okay,
0: tell Shirley we're asking for her, alright? We'll hope she's well soon.

0: is loving You're a Superstar. Hello.
1: Hiya, I'm wondering if I can get a shout-out, please.
0: Ah, you might as well while you're here. Who's it for?
1: It's for David, but he's editing. He does edits on TikTok, and he's really good at it, and he hit 20k likes on a video. I'm absolutely buzzing for him, and so is his cool mum. And can you emphasise he's got a cool mum, please?
0: Is that his cool mum in the background laughing?
1: It's his cool mum in the background laughing.
0: Hello, cool mum. All right, see you guys.
1: See ya, bye.

0: Hello, Georgie boy. Can we get a wee shout-out, please?
1: Aye, no bother. Who for?
0: It's for Shaza, Wendy, Janet, Pauline. It's a belated 16th birthday party for Pauline.
1: Nice. Was there a wee song we can go and get the party rocking?
0: Concrete Heroes for Pauline, please.
1: Concrete Angels, that's been on.
0: Concrete Angels, sorry.
1: That's just been on quite recently.
0: I'm on about my fifth vodka just now.
1: I thought you might be. Well, you know, it's Saturday night and you're at a party. Enjoy yourself. Put your hair down. Hello.
2: Big Georgie boy, how you doing?
1: I'm great. What's happening?
2: No bad. Can I just get a wee request for Raymond and Alan for your Hardcore Feelings, if that's all right?
1: I'll do that, no problem. What's happening tonight?
2: Not a lot, mate. Stop and work.
1: Okay, I'll get that on for you soon. See you, pal.

0: noise, Mental Theatre's hardcore feeling. I forgot to ask if you can play She's a Belter for Sienna's 10th birthday, mate. She'll be gutted if she doesn't hear her name, says Stephen. So I got that. Could you play Hardcore Uproar? I'm driving to London for a golf tournament tomorrow and Monday. Tunes are blasting. Give a shout out for Nick, Freya and Sonny, please. That's from Mark. Hardcore Uproar is a tune and it's on the air next. Clyde
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8: An M8 Roadworks update from Amy on behalf of Transport Scotland. Essential maintenance continues on the A737 St James's Viaduct eastbound link to the M8 Junction 28A. To replace the bridge expansion joint, there will be overnight closures of the eastbound carriageway between 10 p.m. and 6 a.m. each night from Thursday the 6th until Friday the 28th of August. Signed diversions will be in place. For more information, visit swtrunkroads.scot.
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0: Baby, please do it this time.
1: Old school right there. It was about 1990 when I was out. That has gone back a bit, but what a tune. Groundbreaking at a time. Just massive. Hardcore uproar. Together. It's been a busy wee night on the phones tonight. Yeah, everyone's phoning up. Let's get back to the phones right now. Hello.
2: Hi.
1: Hi, who's that?
3: Can I please get a shout out for my dad? It's his 50th.
1: 50th birthday, is it? Oh, yeah. He's still a young thing, isn't he?
2: Yay!
1: Is he starting to go a wee bit grey?
3: Can I please get a song?
1: Yes, what would Dad like to hear?
3: I'm feeling it.
1: All right, that's for the ocean.

0: winters. I'll be watching on the telly in Australia tomorrow for the Commonwealth Games closing ceremony. Yeah, it's going to be great. Here we go. Shout out, please, on our way back to Edinburgh after a day out. M&D's with the kids, says Jamie. Nice to hear. Hope you guys had a good time. Hello.
1: Yes,
0: hello.
1: Hi.
0: Hello. What's happening?
1: I got out for a lolly, Carly, and Anna.
0: I'm doing that right now.
1: Can I also get a song, please? Wagon wheel, please.
0: Coming up. See ya.

0: Kevin Maguire there as Wagon Wheel. Hello.
1: Hello, John's baby. Okay, somebody wants to speak to you.
0: Oh, good. Stick that somebody on.
1: Here we go, John Bowie.
0: How you doing? Who's that?
1: Sam.
0: And what can I do for you tonight? You looking for a wee song?
1: Shout out.
0: I can do a shout out. Who for?
1: My partner, Big Smurf.
0: Big Smurf, your partner? No bother, let me do that. You looking for a song?
1: Children
0: of Night's a tune, let me do it next. Then
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0: guess so far?
1: My uncle Anton, my dad, and my cousin Anthony.
0: I'll do that right now. You're looking for a tune?
1: Some days, sorry for there, please.
0: Top track coming up. See ya.
1: Bye, John.

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0: Oh, can I get a shout out?
1: Yes, who for?
0: For little Poppy G.
1: Little Poppy G, no bother. See you, pal.
0: Hey, friend, any Calvin Harris song?
1: All good, get some Calvin on. Let's do it. Hello.
2: Hi.
1: Hi, who's that?
2: Maya.
1: Maya, what's happening tonight?
2: We're just going to the house.
1: All right, can I play a wee song?
2: Yeah.
1: A shout out, who for?
2: My mother, brother, sister, and my dad.
1: I'm on it now, see ya!

Don't know if he still does that, and he says, sure, there's a tune. He's on today, he's on tomorrow. Calvin Harris. Now you're going to gig, that's for you. Drink from the bottle.

0: See that old EDM era back in the day? That was class. Saturday night with the GBX. We're here every Friday as well. Hello.
1: Goldie boy, what's happening, mate?
2: Oh, good, pal. What's going on with you? You all right?
1: Hold on a second. I want to get my wee granddaughter on there, right?
2: Okay, let's get the wee granddaughter on.
3: Hi.
2: Hello, wee granddaughter. What's your name?
3: Poppy.
2: Right, Poppy. Looking for a tune?
3: Yeah.
2: What are you after?
1: Celine Dion song.
2: Oh, Celine Dion. You like Celine Dion?
3: Yeah.
2: You like I'm Alive?
3: Yeah.
2: I'll play that for you, Poppy, and your granddad, Jim, all right?
1: Yeah.

0: Saturday night. We're here with the GBX Anthems. Paul Searle doing a guest mix for us in about 5 minutes. Looking forward to that. Hello.
1: Hello, Georgie boy. How's it going?
0: I'm good. What's happening?
1: I'm getting the boys down later on. I'm going to have a few drinks and then head out. Can I get a shout out, please? Mario, Ian, and Paul.
0: Not a problem. Enjoy your wee night out, guys. Hello.
2: Mario, can I get a shout out?
0: Yes, who for?
2: Can I get a shout out for Gary, Scott, and Mara? We're all doing deliveries tonight.
0: Nice, busy wee night.
2: Aye, busy man.
0: All you people providing that vital Saturday night service of the deliveries, we salute you. Hope you're getting tipped.

0: T400. We like to know what you guys are up to, you know what I mean? I like your chat. Berry in New Atlantic, Sunshine After Rain. Can you do a shout out for Susie and Michelle from Forgewood? Listen, enjoy now, eat, drink. We'll get GBX on, says Lauren. No bother. Kat and Sasha are looking for Armin Van Buren. Get some Armin on for you soon, too. But before any of that, gonna get a wee guest mix on. DJ Paul Sorrow has done an amazing guest mix, and that is lined up next. Right
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morning, GBX. We have a very special guest mix. I'm such a big fan of this guy. I reached out to him and said, please, I love all your stuff. Would you do a mix for him? I never actually met him before. But he is DJ producer Paul Searle, and he does all the kind of Cheeky Monkey stuff, which I've played in the show quite a bit. Love his big piano bouncing anthems like these. Enjoy for the next 20 minutes. Paul Searle's in the mix, and then we're back in the

So if you're like a producer or even a bedroom producer or whatever, this guy will probably be familiar to you because he is the king of like sample packs and serum sound packs and what have you. And he's just amazing. I've got so much of his stuff and love his tune.

0: producer or even a bedroom producer or whatever, this guy will probably be familiar to you because he is the king of like sample packs and serum sound packs and what have you. And he's just amazing. I've got so much of his stuff and love his tunes. And I thought, never actually heard him DJ before. So I thought I would just reach out to him and see if he'd do a guest mix, which he did straight away. So big love and thank you so much to Paul Searle. Love what you're doing, sir. Just keep it up because your tunes are banging. And stay right there because the new Symmetric song is on the air next. And then I'm going to get back on the phones with you guys on 0333-2020-400.
1: Yeah. Clyde One.
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Morgan Seatree with that amazing sample from Sandy B's Make the World Go Round that Deep Dish did, of course. Fragma's Fine before that with Mary J. Blige. Satisfy from Calvin Harris. Just in case you're leaving it late and you're off to see him, that is my GBX Ayla remix. And Jeff Nice's Gypsy Woman's...

0: with a shout out tonight. We're on 0333 20 20 400. Let's go on the phones right now.
1: I'll give a shout out then to all my DJ pals going to their gigs tonight. Hope you have a good one. It's Gabby.
2: Hi there, George. Can I get a shout out, please? It's from my daughter Shelley. She's 24 today. Can you also say a shout out to my wee granddaughter Summer Rose, who's going to be 4 tomorrow as well?
3: Yeah, yeah. A shout out to Big Al, Shaz, Claire, Leah, Charlie, and Big Roscoe. The group, we're at Ardentinny Beach. We're camping out. Can

0: Morgan Seatree with that amazing sample from Sandy B's Make the World Go Round that Deep Dish did, of course. Fragma's Fine before that with Mary J. Blige. Satisfy from Calvin Harris. Just in case you're leaving it late and you're off to see him, that is my GBX Ayla remix. And Jeff Nice's Gypsy Woman. Stay right there because we have something banging to play for you in just a minute. And we've got some more of your calls coming up as well. If you want to be mentioned on the show, 0333 2020 400. The lines are closed for the WhatsApp, but we're still doing your calls. Only shout outs on 0333 2020 400, but the tunes are banging. Stay right there. Hey!
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0: This is a Saturday Night GBX. Going to have to shut the phone lines down shortly. Generation GBX coming shortly. But let's do some shout-outs first.
1: Would you be able to do a shout-out for my one of our good, good friends, Elizabeth, who is 45 today, and her husband was meant to phone in, and husband's done it for like the last 20 years. She's enjoying the sunshine and your music.

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We didn't have much, but bloody hell, we had everything. We had proper childhoods. We'd be out on our bikes till the streetlights came on. No phones, no tracking apps. There was none of this messy

0: 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I just think it just kind of strikes a chord with people of a certain vintage. 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DNA Reason before that from Critical Mass, and Set Me Free from Armin van Buuren and Scottish singer Sasha, who is smashing it. 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Okay.
1: Clyde One.
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Right, here it comes, all about the old school now. We just played you Dave and Morales and Needing You, Big Ibiza Anthem. Before that, Urban Cookie Collective doing The Key, The Secret. 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

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For tonight, God is a DJ.

0: whole song with a kind of more modern remix. David Rust remix and Madonna's Frozen. Bellissima from DJ Quicksilver in there as well. Faithless, God is a DJ. Ultra Natty's Free. David Morales Needing You and Urban Cookie Collective, The Key, The Secret. Some bangers in there on the Saturday Night GBX. Mix number one on Generation GBX. Gordon Harry Miller's here to end the show, and I've got GX Son of a Gun up next.
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8: 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Due to essential resurfacing, there will be a full weekend closure of the southbound A898 Erskine Bridge from 8pm on Friday the 7th until 6am on Monday the 10th of August. There will be a lane closure on the northbound carriageway and closures of northbound slip roads and the M8 Junction 30 westbound off slip to the M898 at this time. Sign diversions will be in place. For details, visit swtrunkroads.scot.
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much love when we do the old school. This is Generation GBX. I've got Scooter's Logical Song coming soon. Just play JX and get ready for Special D sandwiched in the middle. Here's Come With Me.

0: lots of Generation GBX gigs over the next few months. I'll keep you posted on my Facebook, George Bay Official, where we're going to be. I love doing the daytime stuff. This stuff works really great during the day. We do a lot of it at the festivals as well. Just played a Scooter Logical song. Stephen Kirkwood's done a brilliant remix on Lange's Follow Me. I'll get that on the air shortly. That'll be Kevin and Perry classic. And right now, Trevor and Simon, Energy Tracks remix and Hands Up.
1: 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Let's go.

0: What a timeless anthem that is. Just every time I'm in Ibiza, I always drop that because it's just, it just screams Ibiza, that tune. Follow Me from Lange, Trevor and Simon, Hands Up, Logical Song, Scooter, Come With Me, Special D, and Son of a Gun from JX. And Gordon Harry Miller is here to end the show, kicking off with Fergetta. Music is moving. Hell's Party from Glam coming up as well, and a whole load more.
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2: And so we're into the final part of the show. The phone lines are closed, but we are handing over to Gordon Harry Miller. He is in the mix with Sing It Back from a Local coming soon. Enjoy's anthem on the way. You just heard Forgetta, and get ready for Glam Lovers tune. It's Hell's Party.

Always takes me back to Ibiza, and I think it was 99 or maybe 2000. I did a gig out there and I dropped that and it just went off. I think I started my set with it, and it starts with a kind of a cappella intro and the whole place was singing it. That is my local. Sing it back. Enjoy Anthem in there too. Get ready for my pal Patrick Prinz and his subliminal cuts. This is Le Vol Le Soleil.

0: taking care of the last 20 minutes and wrapping up the show in fine style. Some classy tunes in there, sir. And I have got to bolt, but I'm going to hand over to Callum. He's coming up next. DJing tomorrow night at the closing ceremony of the Commonwealth Games. I think I'm going to be on Channel 5, live on Channel 5, doing a GBX set, which is insane. And 72 countries across the world. Nothing to be nervous about there then. Back on the GBX next weekend. Callum's coming up after me, and Gary's here, of course, tomorrow with all the old school, playing stuff like this for 3 hours on the Sunday Night Anthems from 7 till 10.
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0: night. Let's go. In the mix. It's Party with Callum Gallagher. Clyde One.
1: Well, I think the first thing we'll do tonight is a shout out for the Bold GB. A banging experience tonight. Callum Gallagher on. And my job is to keep the tunes rolling, to keep your party going into Sunday morning.

Prada on to get us underway tonight. I'm Dave Lee. Make a Move, still sounding class at Saturday night. It's Callum Gallagher here, soundtracking yours, whatever it is that you are getting up to tonight. We'd love to know what the plans are looking like. We're on WhatsApp now. Same number you call us on, that is 0333 2020 400. You can text as well, Callum, then your message to 61025. I'm on Facebook and Instagram. Just search Callum Gallagher if you're sliding on into my DMs. Oh, so many big tunes stacked to get on tonight. The Night Train on the way soon, right now. Here's Finest. Supporting Calvin Harris this weekend as well, isn't he? Ewan McVicar back home with a big man. This will go off. It's Share the House.

0: Joe Corry getting together with Dahul to rework the classic Meet Her at the Love Parade Saturday night. Callum Gallagher on the ones and twos tonight, soundtracking yours, whatever it is that you are getting up to. Don't know what Sean and Crispy are doing, but they are there. And locked in, hello to Dale, who's out on deliveries tonight. Caroline and Woody listening in Fife. Well, let's get back to business. I've got Arms of Lauren lined up and the two Hannahs together doing Have You Ever Loved next.
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10: An M8 roadworks update from Amy on behalf of Transport Scotland. Essential maintenance continues on the A737 St James's Viaduct eastbound link to the M8 Junction 28A. To replace the bridge expansion joint, there will be overnight closures of the eastbound carriageway between 10 p.m. and 6 a.m. each night from Thursday the 6th until Friday the 28th of August. Sign diversions will be in place. For more information, visit swtrunkroads.scot.
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0: Masterclass on Saturday night. Niall is loving the tunes tonight. Hello to Jill and Sam, Jackie as well, Sean and Tasha. Listening in, got a big shout out to Jerry, who's doing deliveries tonight. Here's Stephen on the phone. Who'll be shouting out tonight, Stephen?
1: Steph.
0: And what he's getting up to this weekend?
1: Oh, I'm taking the wee man in the zoo. He's got an armadillo handling session.
0: Oh, that sounds class.
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0: Nice. Well, enjoy it. All right, have a good one.
1: 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Thanks for that. 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
3: To Courtney tonight, who loves a bit of rock this party. Mind she's raging that it's not the doof. As it will go again on Monday night, 8:30, name that doof returns. Hello to Jamie. Callum, you've played Arms of Lauren, but what about Lauren? It's a Lauren takeover. I get that on before 11 o'clock tonight.
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0: That Bally Ocean. Caribbean Queen, Saturday night. Hello.
1: Hello, Callum. It's Sam the Trucker. How you doing?
0: I'm all right. Sam the Trucker. Who be shouting out the night?
1: Be the sneaky trucking blinders again tonight, please, my man.
0: The sneaky trucking blinders.
1: Yeah, by order of the sneaky trucking blinders.
0: Who's the sneaky trucking blinders then? Or are you not allowed to know? You got to be inside the circle of trust for that?
1: I suppose, in a sense, yeah.
0: Nice one, Sam. Have a great weekend.
1: You too, mate.

0: a big shout out to Vicky and Jamie. Darren is looking for a mention. It's Melissa's birthday this weekend. We have a good one, pal. Can we do a shout out to Chris and Casper? Listening on the night shift. Yes and yes.
1: This is Hit Party. Clyde One. Clyde One loves seeing Glasgow communities thrive.
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1: In the mix. Turn up the volume. It's party with Callum Gallagher. Clyde One.
0: All right, another in on Saturday night. Callum Gallagher here for another two. You got me until one Sunday morning, mixing up the biggest hits and the biggest throwbacks. Some big requests coming in as well. As usual, to be fair, they're always good.

0: happening tonight, Chris?
1: Not much, just me and Rosie out driving about. Shout hi, Rosie.
2: Hi.
0: I know exactly where you've been or are going.
1: Drive through McDonald's. They're all open at that time.
0: Class.
1: Every kid should get one.
0: How long left until she's back to school?
1: 1 week. Week and a half, 2 weeks. So I don't know. That's mum's department.
0: Shout out to all the mums listening, did a grand job.
1: Thank you very much, Callum. Have a good night.
0: Nice one, Chris. Rosie, all the best.
1: Bye.

0: weekends and on for Saturday night. Got a big shout out to Stephanie and Karen. Hello to Max and Aileen, John, Wisey, Rebecca and Lee are having a kitchen rave tonight. Hello to Lorraine, Stevie, Bruni, Jackie, Sarah, Caleb, Ewan and Tomo, who are in the man cave tonight.
1: This is
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2: 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Clyde One.

Right, you ready for some back-to-back DOD right now? He has just announced his debut album. DJs come, DJs go, but some stick around and give us a whole body of work. I cannot wait to hear it when it drops this October. For now, we have this, the brand new single from the man himself and Izzy Bizzou. This is Careful, Saturday night.

A lot of love for that in the room. Careful is the brand new single from DOD and Izzy Bizu. It will feature on his debut album, Everything Briefly, when it drops this October. Buzz for that. It's Callum Gallagher here on Saturday night. We're on WhatsApp now. Same number you call us on. That is 0333 2020 400. Callum, then your message to 61025 on text. And I'm on Facebook and Instagram as well. You're sliding into my DMs. Hello to Nicola and Mark, having a few drinks to celebrate their first anniversary. Well, here's to many, many more. Hello to Jackie and

0: that boy Slim and Preggy. Saturday night, got a big shout out to Hoppy. Darren's looking for a mention as well. Hello to Lisa and Big Beetlejuice. Love the nicknames you get on this show. Peggy's listening tonight as well. She's on the night shift. I'm here to get you through.
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0: And what are you getting up to this weekend?
1: I'm going to see Calvin.
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0: solid Ibiza anthem right now, Coulter. And hey, everybody, back in the dance on Saturday night. It's Callum Gallagher here, soundtracking you as whatever it is that you are getting up to tonight. Another hour to go, and we ain't slowing down. Got some huge tunes to get away. And I'll squeeze in a shout out for Buffy, Cara. Hello to Adam and Becca, who are having a few drinks to celebrate their engagement.
1: Party. Blade One.
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1: 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As part of a new pedestrian crossing scheme, there will be essential works on the M8 Junction 27 westbound offslip from Tuesday the 28th of July until Monday the 17th of August between 8 p.m. and 6 a.m. each weekday night. During this time, there will be an offslip closure with phase lane 1 closures of the M8 at this location. Sign diversions will be in place. For details, visit swtrunkroads.scot.
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0: All right, we've got an hour to go tonight. It's Callum Gallagher on a midnight on Saturday night, here to one Sunday morning. And by the way, if you're not stopping there, Gary Spence will be here Sunday night with the anthems. Oh, we got you covered all weekend. From the Friday night GBX to Gary Spence's SNA. Less catchy, but listen, still good. Let's get back in the mix right now with Ray, Where Is My Husband?

0: an anthem, isn't it? Disco's Revenge, Saturday night. It's Callum Gallagher here. Soundtracking you, whatever it is that you're getting up to tonight. Ross and Craig are on the night shift tonight. Hello to Bruni, who is taxiing tonight. Anybody needs a lift, Bruni is your man. Hello to Alex and Celine. Right, let's get into this. Big one from Ethan Flint. This is Start It Like This.
1: I thought we started like this.

0: the title for the best name this Saturday. Hello to Susan and Abigail. They are teachers and I've had a whole 6 weeks off so far, but only just catching up now with a week to go. Well, you got to get back to it at some point, eh, ladies? Enjoy. Right, Ewan McVicker is supporting Calvin Harris this weekend. I'm not sure if it was tonight or tomorrow. Either way, he's on with Ketama, the Miracle Makers, soon. And that 9 to 5 tune is playing next.
1: This is Hits Party. Clyde One.
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14: Kiss me, don't give me flowers. 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

Crew, we're there all three nights this weekend. I bet you are going to be hungover tomorrow. Great lineup this year as well, though, eh? Callum Beattie and Mika Thursday, Human League Friday, James tonight.

0: Has Saturday night ever sounded so good? Susie, what's the plan this weekend?
1: Drinking gin, and you know, that's how we survive as mums during the summer holidays, is it not?
0: How long have they got left?
1: We have another 3.5 weeks. Not that I'm counting.
0: Oh my days.
1: Mm-hmm.
0: That's unbelievable scenes for them.
1: It is.
0: No,
1: it's
0: so
1: really
0: unbelievable
1: is.
0: For you though, eh?
1: Oh, listen, I'll cherish every moment.
0: You get another gin down your right hand.
1: Oh, absolutely. I certainly will.
0: Have a great weekend.
1: And you too.

0: Patrick Toppin, Want You. Such a tune, it's Saturday night. It's Callum Gallagher here. Got a big shout out to Aaron and Jace who are just sitting in. I'm loving the tunes. A few beers going down a treat as well. Right, let's get back at it. Caroline lined up to get us in the mix in 3 minutes.
1: This is Hit Party. Played one.
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4: 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Clyde One.

Mr. GBX last night. Anyway, I can hear my shout out again. Well, yes, just check out the show, the George Bowie Experience, on the Rail app. You'll find all our shows there, including this one. You need to give it like 10 minutes and then search Callum Gallagher's Hits Party. Et voila. Hello to Kaylee, Kendall and Vanessa, who are just in after a messy night seeing Calvin Harris. Jenny and Taylor going tomorrow. So is Ian, actually. I bet it was class. And enjoy yourself in the morning. Hello to Disco Davey. Let's get this on right now. Hannah Lang, Marlon Hofstadt together. I stomp your feet.

0: A finishing move, you could say. That's a couple of weeks in a row now. I like it, all right? It's Chunky from Format B. I'll catch you back on Monday. I'm here Monday, off Tuesday, back on Wednesday, off Thursday, back for Friday, Saturday. It's wedding season. Remember, if you want any of our shows, again, you can listen to them on the Rayo app anytime you like. Download it wherever you get your apps. If you want this one, search Callum Gallagher's Hits Party. Give it like 50 minutes and it'll be there. Gab's on at 6. Have a good one.
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13: Top stories this hour. The Football Association's joined European football's governing body in revealing its lost confidence in Gianni Infantino. That's despite the FIFA president's decision to scrap plans to sell off a stake in the World Cup. The Prime Minister reacted to the story earlier.
14: What's your response to the FIFA climb down, Prime Minister?
15: Well, it's the right decision.
13: UEFA says it was a shabby, backroom, opaque deal that was anything but transparent. It launched a review to find out who came up with it. It's being reported that at least three people have been killed and 50